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0: Citi Field in Flushing, Queens, New York. We are in the bottom of the third inning. It is a 2-1 lead, and that's over the Reds right now. We're at the very bottom of the lineup. Luis Torrens, the catcher, will step in. Andrew Abbott on the mound for the third inning in a row. He has given up a couple of hits, both of those home runs to the Mets. Torrens, right-handed hitter, the catcher, 30-year-old, steps in, and here is Abbott's first pitch. A little breaking ball down and in out of the zone. Ball one. Torrens, 30 years old. He originally signed a professional contract with the Yankees when he was 16. And here he is across town playing for the Mets. That one's in the dirt, and it's 2-0. The Padres picked up Torrens in the Rule 5 draft. And then he hurt himself, and the Padres were able to keep him all year long, as you have to do in a Rule 5 draft. And a fastball strike, and it's 2-1. Then he became a part of a big trade that acquired, that included Austin Nola, Ty France, Taylor Trammell. And he ended up over here with the Mets. Breaking ball down the dirt, and it's 3-1.
1: Well, our official taste tester, Jim Day, seems to be tasting the Skyline Chili Egg Roll.
0: How's it look?
1: I think he's enjoying it.
0: Fastball strike on the corner is 3-2.
1: I mean, he took a second bite, so that's a pretty good indication that it's not all bad.
0: We're going to have to get the full report after the game.
1: Oh, Cowboy and Zadak, they can't stop laughing at him. So
0: here is the 3-2 pitch, and it's on the ground of the third baseman. Here comes Sal Stewart. Had a perfect throw to first base. We'll get the first out of the inning on a 5-3 putout.
1: They showed a close-up of it, and I'm not going to lie to you, the close-up was not exactly flattering. Of a round, log-shaped item.
0: It doesn't look like the cheese coney that we're used to.
1: No.
0: Not at all.
1: No.
0: Now a left-handed hitting Carson Benj, and Benj takes it outside, ball one.
1: Well, they showed the picture from the menu board, and it actually has the spaghetti in it. So it's not got the hot dog in there. It's actually got the spaghetti in it. I don't know about that.
0: Well, 1-0 is a fastball strike. So knowing Jim Day the way we do, did they give him an apron to wear while he ate that?
1: They did not. That's probably a big mistake. I don't know if the boys are going to be able to make it through the inning over there.
0: 1-1, check swing by Benji, and he did not go. Benji tried to hold it back, and he did. They checked the third base umpire down there, and he said nope. So it's a 2-1 count. Abbott pitching from the full windup, although he faces the first base dugout when he starts. Very small step back, high leg kick, coming to the plate, swing, and a miss on a high fastball. And against a left-hander, this is normally when Abbott pulls out that breaking ball and puts him away with the old Lord Charles. The rocking and firing and swing.

0: Hung on and hit high and deep to center field, but you got to hit it a ton to do damage there. And about three steps in front of the warning track, or on the warning track in front of the wall, it'll be hauled in by T.J. Friedl. Hit it well, did Benj, but not in this ballpark, at least not in that spot.
1: I mean, you've got to be a grown man to get it out of here, like the Hulk type of grown man.
0: That reminds me, actually, what I was going to answer to you on our trivia question.
1: Oh, yeah, you have an answer? Guess? A guess?
0: And Bo Bichette steps in and takes the first pitch fastball. That's a changeup.
1: With what you just said, let me guess, you're going to go with George Foster.
0: You better believe it. The 0-1 now by Abbott is swung on and pulled foul. That'll rock it down the left field line and get wedged underneath the tarp.
1: Is that more than anything to stay out of his crosshairs?
0: That's your best efforts right there. George and I are always on good terms. The 0-2 by Andrew Abbott swung on and hit high and deep, and there goes J.J. Bede to the warning track up against the wall and makes the catch right against the wall. Right about 358 feet from home plate, he's able to haul it back in. So Bo Bichette gave the locals a little bit of something to cheer about, but it was hauled in by the left fielder Bede, and it is the third out of the inning. Back to Tommy with the play-by-play. Mets 2, Reds 1 on the Reds Radio Network.
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1: Reds down a run. It's 2-1 Mets. Fourth inning here at Citi Field in New York. Wrap up of this three-game series, a brief road trip, three games here in New York, then back home for a couple of teams. Braves and Royals will come to town. Tong's first pitch is too high. Mets will continue their homestand. They're off tomorrow, so idle day for the Mets, off day, and then they've got the Marlins. I'm sure they can't wait to play the Marlins again after getting swept in Miami. Here's the 1-0 to Stevenson. He takes up too high. Fastball pushes the count to two balls and no strikes on the Reds catcher. Stevenson flew out to center his first time up. Tong back into his windup and the right-hander's 2-0 pitch. Stevenson pounds it into the ground to the third baseman. Beatty moving to his left, gloves the two-hopper and throws in time. Stevenson's the first out of the fourth inning. And it is the fourth inning, which means it's brought to you by Four Roses Bourbon. Four Roses, the mellow, balanced Kentucky Classic that's crafted for those home run moments. Proud sponsor of the BCL Press Club, presented by Four Roses Bourbon. Enjoy responsibly. T.J. Friedl hitting now with the bases empty and one out. First pitch to Friedl, way high and outside, and a changeup that got away from Jonah Tong a little bit.

0: One ball and no strikes. Friedel dropped down a perfect bunt his last time up. Tong brings it home. Friedel takes high and outside. Tong really burst onto the scene as far as his prospect status goes in the 2024 season. 2-0 pitch. And Friedel takes a little high on the outside corner fastball from Tong, and Friedel's way ahead now, 3-0. Tong struck out 160 batters across 113 minor league innings in 2024. And he was up to the same tricks last year between AA and AAA, mostly AA. The pitch too tight for ball four to T.J. Friedel, and he'll head down to first base with a one-out walk. Tong got his first taste of the big leagues with the Mets last year. Made five starts, went 2-3, but had a 7.71 ERA in those five starts. Jonah Tong has the sign now with a runner at first base and one out. Deals with Blake Dunn, and the first pitch on the way to Dunn. Half swing. Bouncer back to the pitcher. Tong goes to second, one. Around to first, not in time. Tong took just an extra beat to get rid of it down to second base. So it'll be a fielder's choice. 1-4. But the minute you take just a little extra time to make the first throw, you've got no chance to get a double play with Blake Dunn running. One four on the fielder's choice. Now Ellie. Ellie, the major league leader among switch hitters with his 12 home runs. Reached on an error his first time up. Pitch, swing, and a miss. Or his last time up. His first time up, he struck out.
1: Really interesting to watch Tong pitch because his delivery changes completely when there's nobody on base versus when there's a runner at first. He's very compact with a runner on. Otherwise, he's very slow with a big high leg kick.
0: Tong's 0-1. Breaking ball drops in right at the top of the zone on Ellie for a called strike.
1: Yeah, he's breaking out that curveball this time through the order.
0: Tong has only pitched in one game so far for the Mets. Went three innings in that lone outing. The right-hander's 0-2 pitch, and Ellie takes off the outside corner. Change up away, and it's a one-ball, two-strike count. Really wasn't pitching all that well in AAA Syracuse when the Mets brought him up. Tong's 1-2 pitch to De La Cruz. Swings and barely got a piece of it, fouls it away. One ball, two strikes on Ellie.
1: You know, Tong doesn't appear to be really a big guy. He's listed at 6'1", 180. But he generates some power somewhere because he has dialed it up as hard as 97 here this evening.
0: Again, another reason that he draws comparisons to Tim Lincecum.
1: Mm-hmm.
0: 1-2. Popped up, foul, third base side, and it'll end up in the netting. Over by the Reds on deck circle. A ball and two strikes on De La Cruz.
1: In fact, when Lincecum broke on the scene and had such success out there on the West Coast, they nicknamed him the Freak because he was just a little guy. I don't even think he was as big as Jonah Tong. I think Lincecum was about 5'11", and he was one of the hardest throwers in baseball.
0: That was appointment viewing, though, when he was on the mound and he was at his best.
1: You're not kidding.
0: The 1-2 in the dirt inside. Blocked to the plate by Torrens to keep Dunn at first base. One ball and two strikes.
1: So they measure the stride of pitchers and they call it extension nowadays. I don't know how long he strided, but I do remember the number that his stride was 127% of his height. That's like doing the splits.
0: That's pretty good. I don't know how you do that. Here's the 2-2 pitch to Ellie De La Cruz. Swinging a ground ball foul, first base side, will to it all over again. Still a 2-2. I mean, you're basically

0: hopping to the plate at that point.
1: Yeah. And I remember that reading that when he was drafted, that his father gave strict instructions that no pitching coach would mess with him and try to change his delivery.
0: Worked for him for a while. Again, the 2-2 off the inside corner. Now it's run full 3-2 on De La Cruz. There was that fastball, high velocity, 97 from Jonah Tong. He's working up a pretty good lather out there right now. Tong has the sign ready, and here's the payoff pitch to Ellie De La Cruz. Runner takes off, and Ellie swings and sends a high, deep fly ball left center field, but on the track, Ewing is under it to make the catch. Just missed it. The Reds keep picking on the big part of the ballpark, and the Reds have stranded another. They've left seven through four innings, and we go to the bottom of the fourth inning here at Citi Field. Still 2-1 Mets on the Reds Radio Network.
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the fourth inning here at Citi Field in New York. Pitch to Soto's in the dirt outside for ball one. 1-0. Western and Southern Financial Group wants to strike out cancer all season long. Every time a Reds pitcher strikes out a batter, Western and Southern donates to support cancer research and education and treatment in the greater Cincinnati area. When it comes to fighting cancer, we're all in this together. Abbott missed a little high to Soto. It's a two-ball, no-strike count. Soto took him deep back in the first inning. The Mets have two hits, the pitch. Soto, big swing and a miss at a high breaking ball. Soto dropped his bat, and now he hops out of the batter's box, shaking out his left arm. He was fooled so badly by that, I think he might have hurt himself. He took a huge, awkward swing, went to a knee, and then kind of stayed twisted after that swing and had to shake out his left arm, but that looks like he's going to be all right. He missed a couple of games because he was sick. Came back and blasted a homer. Homered again tonight. Abbott's 2-1. And Soto swings, hits a high, lazy fly toward right center field. Dunn is over. He'll make the catch. The right fielder puts it away, and Soto's the first out of the fourth inning. Now Mark Vientos, strikeout victim, his first time up.

0: Right-hander, Vientos waiting on the lefty Abbott. Tried to check, couldn't hold up on the curveball in the dirt. Strike one. So Vientos quickly behind in the count here against Abbott. Abbott has struck out two. As I mentioned, just two hits for the Mets. The problem is both of those hits are home runs. The left-hander's 0-1. And Vientos lifts one in the air. Right center field. Over again. Dunn. He's got it. And now two men are gone in the fourth. Brings up Marcus Semien. Oh, the way things are going across Major League Baseball, and in particular the National League Central, the division very much up for grabs, top to bottom for that matter. Everybody's still over 500. It's just kind of a shuffling of the deck, it seems like, as things have gone along for the first couple months. Fouled back to our right by Semien. The count is 0-1. You have the Cubs that can't buy a win right now, though they're tied with the Pirates 4-4. Game's headed to the bottom of the sixth inning. Ground ball to Ellie. He will range to his left, bends down glove, straightens and throws in time to get Semien side retired. So a nice 1-2-3 inning for Andrew Abbott. He's retired seven in a row now, and we head to the fifth. It is still a 2-1 Mets lead on the Reds Radio Network.
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0: J.J. Blade leads off the Reds' fifth inning. Blade walked his first time up, grounded out to the first baseman. And his last at bat, he takes a little bit low for ball one. 1-0 on J.J. Blade. Reds are down a run. 2-1 Mets. Reds have been scoring some runs over the last few ball games, but they've been stymied so far today. They've threatened in every inning. The pitch is off the inside corner. Fastball from Tong, and it's 2-0 on J.J. Blade. The Reds left a couple of men in scoring position in the first inning, left one in scoring position, two total in the second, left two more, one in scoring position in the third, and then left a runner at first. Last inning, the pitch to Blade is in too tight. It's a three ball, no strike count on J.J. Blade. He's talking about some scores around the league. Jonah Tong's home with a 3-0 pitch. And he takes a strike on the inside edge. Now it's 3-1 on J.J. Blade. So how about the Cardinals game today? They were playing in Milwaukee. They had a matinee. And Dustin May carried a no-hitter into the eighth inning. And then the leadoff man doubled just out of the reach. It might have even hit off the glove of the Cardinal left fielder. Here's the 3-1 pitch to J.J. Blade. Ground ball down the line at first, handled by Vientos. He will

0: didn't tag the bag for the out. One gone in the fifth inning. Well, that was in the eighth. They would score the tying run that inning. Cardinals would go on to lose that game to Milwaukee today, 2-1. With Milwaukee getting no hit into the eighth.
1: Milwaukee has a tendency to be able to find a ways to win that other teams don't.
0: Yes, they do. Sal Stewart. Breaking ball hangs off the outside corner. The count is 1-0.
1: I mean, every year in spring training, it seems like the Brewers are in a rebuild mode, and the next thing you know, they've got more wins than anybody else in the league.
0: Go figure.
1: 33 wins.
0: Franchise record last year, and I think the consensus was, well, they're finally going to take a step back. Nope. They just keep on winning. 2-0 on Sal Stewart after he checked his last swing.
1: Yeah, the other team doing that now is Cleveland Guardians.
0: Yeah. Two balls, no strikes. The right-hander Tong to the plate. Sal fouls it straight back. They're not scoring a lot of runs either, but they just keep on winning, and they edged the Nationals today 3-2 in Cleveland. Tong back into his windup, and the 2-1 pitch. Way in off the plate to Sal Stewart on the changeup from Tong. He will go to the back of the mound, grab the rosin bag, and then stab at the ball, getting it back from the catcher. Stewart will use his timeout. Three balls, one strike on Sal. Base is empty with one out. Tong back into his windup, and here the right-hander comes with a 3-1 pitch. Down and away, ball four. And Stewart works the walk. So the Reds have a one-out base runner here in the fifth. They've had somebody on in every inning. They just haven't been able to get the big hit yet. And now the pitching coach, Justin Willard, is headed back to the mound.
1: Well, Tong is throwing a ton of pitches. I mean, he went 3-0 on Bodet. He walked Sal Stewart. He's throwing about 20 pitches per inning.
0: And as such, the Mets already have to get their bullpen up. Right-hander loosening up out in the Mets bullpen is Tobias Myers. So Myers getting ready. Don't know how much longer they're going to be able to go with Jonah Tong. Conference on the mound. I mean, a big conference out there. Kroger, an annual boost membership saves you up to $1,100 a year. 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Tong ready to go against Eugenio Suarez now. Stewart leads from first. And the right-hander sets ready. Pick to first, chases Sal Stewart back to the bag. He's back standing. Sal inching away from the base. Tong readies. Here he comes. And the pitch misses down and away. 1-0 on Eugenio Suarez. Well, you start to fall behind in the count against this guy. And you get in a position again where you've got to throw him something good to hit. He can really make you pay. Tong's 1-0. Swing and a miss. Suarez might have bailed him out, offering it the changeup that appeared to be down. One ball, one strike. Suarez worked a walk his last time up. Struck out in his first at bat. Here's Tong to the plate with a 1-1. And Suarez taking now, watches a fastball, and he is frustrated that he watched that pitch. Punching at the barrel of his bat after watching a good, very hittable fastball go by.
1: Well, hitters claim that they don't guess, but there's evidence that they do.
0: 1-2 pitch. Suarez swings, puts a pretty good drive into this one. Center field. Ewing back in a hurry. Ewing on the track, up against the wall at the 408 sign. He makes the catch.

0: Boy, Eugenio Suarez gave that a long ride to deep center field. But A.J. Ewing able to run it down and make the catch right up against the wall.
1: Hey, this outfield here tonight, the with the air a little bit heavy, it just seems like there's a humidity in the air. There's no really wind blowing out to speak of. And, I mean, these long drives are just dying out there.
0: Now Nathaniel Lowe. First pitch to Lowe. Way too high on the outside corner for ball one. 1-0 on Lowe. Lowe, a base hit in the third, extended his hit streak to 7 games. Tong comes set. Runner at first with two outs. The pitch to Lowe is upstairs. He left that curveball way high. In addition to his current overall hit streak, Lowe also has an extra base hit in 4 straight games. Needs one more to match his longest streak of his career. 2-0 pitch. Strike on the outside corner. 2-1 the count on Lowe. Stewart's at first with two men out. 2-1, Mets have the lead. We're in the fifth inning. Series finale at Citi Field in Flushing, Queens. The pitch, Lowe lays off the fastball way up and away. You start to kind of get the sense, 18 more pitches thrown by Tong this inning. With all the long innings he's had, he is starting to give off the impression that he's a little gassed. 75 pitches thrown for Tong. He entered in the second. The right-hander's 3-1. Off the inside corner with that fastball. And Nathaniel Lowe has worked a walk. Stewart's down to second base. That's the end of the day for Jonah Tong. Carlos Mendoza pops out of the first base dugout. He will go to the mound. Pitching change coming for the Mets. Runners at first and second base with two outs. Spencer Steer coming to the plate. And we'll tell you about the new pitcher when we come back. 2-1, Mets have the lead on the Reds Radio Network.
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1: Complete. Carlos Mendoza went to the bullpen. He'll be the third pitcher of the night for the Mets, a right-hander, Tobias Myers. We saw Myers in the first game of this three-game series. He spent the last couple of seasons pitching as a starter in 2024 for the Milwaukee Brewers and then in the bullpen only last year. This year for the Mets, he is in the 19th ball game and he has pitched to a 3.4 earned run average.
0: Well, before Spencer Steer hits, let's pause for station identification.
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0: With Chris Welsh, I'm Tommy Thraw. Great to be with you at Citi Field in New York. 2-1.

0: Mets have the lead. Right-hander goes to work. First pitch on the way to Spencer Steer. He swings, sends a fly ball, left field, hit pretty well. Going back to left fielder Soto, runs it down on the track to retire Spencer Steer. So the Reds again get a couple of men aboard, threaten, but come up empty. And the Reds have now left 9 men on base through the first 5 innings of this game. 2-1, Mets have the lead halfway through it in New York on the Reds Radio Network.
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0: Well, the Mets are on their third pitcher of the game. Meanwhile, the Reds are still on their first. Andrew Abbott goes back to work. Problem is, the Mets have a 2-1 lead. A.J. Ewing leads it off. Here's the first pitch to A.J. Ewing. And he takes in the dirt for ball one. 1-0. They'll check to make sure he didn't go. He didn't. 1-0 on Ewing. Abbott struck him out his first time up, facing Abbott for the second time. Mets still only have two hits tonight, both solo home runs. Abbott's back home now with a 1-0 pitch to Ewing. And he lifts a fly ball to the left field. Going back is J.J. Bleday. He'll square up as he reaches the track and makes the catch. He was going back over his right shoulder. And able to square up to make the play.
1: You know that Andrew Abbott is on his game when he starts giving up a lot of lazy fly balls. Now, two of them have left the yard tonight, but he is an ultimate fly ball pitcher. The fact that he's got, what, three ground balls on the evening is kind of newsworthy.
0: Yeah. First pitch to Wagamans in there for a called strike. Wagaman had his contract selected from AAA Syracuse before the game yesterday. Made his season debut last night. Wagaman takes a ball. Change up from Abbott. Evens the count. One ball and one strike. It's actually the second time that Wagaman has been up with the Mets. He was brought up and then DFA'd before he even had a chance to get in a game. Now Wagaman swings and fouls it away. Stayed in the organization, then they brought him up again. He's on his third team in 3 years. Wagaman down to the count, a ball and two strikes, the pitch. And he takes up and away, and that'll even the count. Two balls, two strikes. Wagaman originally broke into the league with the Angels. He was with the Marlins last year. Now the Mets. 2-2. And he breaks his bat, hits a little flare into short left. Here comes Bleday, and he lunges for it, lays out, and

0: makes the catch. Nice play, J.J. Blade. Some good style points on it as well as he lays out, makes the catch. Two gone here in the fifth. And Brett Beatty will come to the plate. He swings the first pitch and sends it foul into the seat's third base side. 0-1 on Beatty. Abbott has retired 9 in a row since the Wagaman home run. He's home with the 0-1 pitch. Beatty takes a little bit too high off the outside corner. The count is even, 1-1. The Reds won the season series with the Mets last year, which is why they had the tiebreaker at the end of the season. The pitch is down too low. Reds won 2 out of 3 in this building. They've already won the first 2 this year. Trying to sweep them now. Pitch in there for a strike. Count is even, 2-2 on Beatty. Came down to the last day of the season between these two teams for the last wild card spot a year ago, the 2-2 pitch. And Beatty swings. It's a one hopper to the backhand of Ellie. Tries to swipe at it, but can't glove it cleanly. And Beatty's going to reach on what will probably be an error on the red shortstop. If it is, it'll be the fifth. It was a sinking line drive to his backhand, and Ellie just kind of got stuck on his heels on that ball.
1: Well, it was onto his backhand because he played it so it would be onto his backhand. Had a chance to get in front of it, but nowadays the infielders or instructors are more and more having those guys play that ball so they can backhand it right in front of them. Just took a little bit higher hop than he thought.
0: He's 6, ground ball through the right side, base hit. Luis Torrens' first ball swinging singles through the right side of the infield. He's aboard with a base hit. Beatty's to second base, and now 2 on with 2 out, and back to the top of the order in Carson Bench. And Tyler Stevenson is out to pay a visit to Andrew Abbott. Nothing is happening yet in the Reds' bullpen, but they do appear to begin stirring out there a little bit. Bench picked on Blake, or T.J. Friedel in center field his last time up. Abbott, the pause, the look at second, the pitch. And he swings and fouls it. Over by Jim Day again. Just past the Reds' third base dugout. Nothing and one on Carson Bench. Abbott's home with the 0-1. Swing and a miss. Good breaking ball, and Bench couldn't wait on it long enough. No balls, 2 strikes. Abbott trying to get out of a little mini 2-out jam here in the fifth. Both home runs the Mets have hit in this game have been with 2 outs. Reds are among the leaders in the league at most home runs with 2 outs allowed. The pitch in the dirt. Ball and 2 strikes on Carson Bench.
1: Now nothing but curveballs this time from Andrew Abbott to the left-handed hitting Bench. Bench has got some power. Most scouts that have seen him play, they figure he'll be a 20-25 home run hitter.
0: The 1-2. And Bench goes the other way, slicing a foul just outside the line, down the left field line. The battle here between Abbott and Binge continues, and a ball and 2 strikes.
1: Really, it'll all come down to whether Abbott can locate that sweeping breaking ball down and away from Binge, keep the ball beneath his bat.
0: Binge climbs back in. Left-hander against left-hander. The 1-2. And it's called a ball, and Tyler Stevenson tapping the top of his helmet.
2: Catcher has challenged a pitch.
0: He thought that was strike 3. Let's find out. Our attention to the board, and just a little bit too high.
1: and rare.

0: miss from Tyler Stevenson.
1: And I mean really rare.
2: One of the best in baseball this year at challenging pitches as a catcher. 2-2 the count on Binge. The 2-2. And it's fouled off left side. Binge right back in the box again. Twirls the bat around, waiting on Abbott. Here's the left-hander's 2-2. Up and away in a full count. 3 balls, 2 strikes. Pierre has really extended this inning. Already a base hit and now a deep count with Binge, and both runners are going to be off on this pitch.
1: Pitch number eight here, probably another sweeper.
2: Abbott deals. Swing, and it's a line drive base hit into center field. Here comes the runner around third. Beatty, he will score. Around to third base goes Torrens. It was a fastball, and Binge laced it into center field. A two-out RBI single for Binge. An unearned run to Abbott, and the Mets have a 3-1 lead.
1: That was one heck of an at-bat for a 23-year-old left-on-left hitter. I mean, he fouled off a lot of good pitches. He took pitches that were right off the plate before he got one pretty much on the inner part of the plate up around the letters and got it into center field for a RBI base hit.
2: Did a really nice job to pull his hands in on that and get the barrel to it. And now Bo Bichette, the pitch. And Bichette swings and fouls it into the net above the Mets' first base dugout. Now the Mets can think about a big inning with two outs.
1: Bichette really thinking about going the other way here. He's got the infield wide open on the right side. And he knows that Abbott throws his fastball on the outer part of the plate.
2: Nothing and one on Bichette. Abbott's 0-1 pitch. Swung on and again fouled right side into the seats, out of play, 0-2.
1: Now on that one, Tyler Stevenson was set up inside to Bichette, but that's just a hard spot for Abbott to throw his fastball.
2: No balls, two strikes. Abbott turns it loose and again fouled over into the first base camera well at the far end of the Mets dugout.
1: You know, when you have a right-handed hitter like this fouling the ball off to the right side, he's waiting as long as he possibly can. He's protecting against that breaking ball or changeup coming up there. If you throw one of those, make it a good one.
2: 0-2, and it's popped into short left center field. TJ Friedl is over toward left to make the catch. It drifted out to medium depth left center, and the inning is over. But the Mets cash in on the two-out error by the Reds shortstop, and we go to the sixth. It's now the Mets 3-1 on the Reds radio network.
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0: 67 WBVI.
1: Well, the Reds have a little bit of work to do. They're down two. Coming to bat in the sixth inning, Tyler Stevenson, TJ Friedl, then back to the top of the order, and Blake Dunn against this right-hander for the Mets, Tobias Myers. Myers came on, got the final out of the Reds' fifth inning. Reds have stranded seven so far through the first five innings. Just haven't been able to come up with a big hit. Here's the first pitch to Stevenson. Up and in for ball one. Reds are just 1-for-7 so far with runners in scoring position. Myers delivers the 1-0 pitch, and Stevenson rips a line drive down the line and left. That's going to bounce and go into the corner. Extra bases for Stevenson. He's on his way into second with a stand-up double, leading off the Reds' sixth. Well, that's a good way to get it started.
2: Boy, he got a fastball right there where he would put it if it were on a tee. Inner third, about waist high, cleared his front hips and roped it.
1: Now TJ Friedl. He's been on both times he's been at the plate. A bunt single his first time up, walked his last time up. The right-hander comes set, brings it home. The pitch Friedl takes a little bit high on the outside corner. One ball and no strikes on Friedl. Stevenson off the bag at second. Myers sets ready. Here he comes. And Friedl pops it into the air. Behind the second base bag, the second baseman is out. Simeon has it. And he will put away out number one, and Stevenson still at second. If you're listening tonight on your car or truck radio, please remember to buckle your safety belt. This message brought to you by the Ohio Department of Public Safety. If you're not buckled up, what's holding you back? Back to the top of the order now, Blake Dunn. Stevenson's at second base with one out. Reds are down 3-1. Myers the kick and pitch, and it's way off the outside corner for ball one to Blake Dunn. Another nice crowd on hand here at Citi Field. Beautiful ballpark in Flushing, Queens. Right by LaGuardia Airport, the 1-0 pitch. Swung on, fouled back. That'll end up in the seats just in front of us. One ball, one strike on Dunn. I thought you might have a play on that.
2: I was thinking maybe it's about as close as I've come.
1: Way too high to Dunn. Two balls and a strike. How are your hands these days?
2: I don't know. They haven't been tested in quite a long time. Although a foul ball back into the booth reminds me of what happened one day with Marty and Joe.
1: Uh-oh. 2-1. Swing and a line drive, base hit into left field by Dunn. Stevenson up to third. He'll have to hold. And Dunn aboard with a one-out single. And the Reds have him at the corners here with one out.
2: The Reds are leveling on Tobias Myers pretty well right here. They're seeing the ball well. He's not really much of a fastball pitcher, keeping it down in the low 90s. And looks like he has faced his last hitter.
1: So the Mets skipper, Carlos Mendoza, out of the mound. He'll take the ball from Myers. Another pitching change coming up for the Mets here in the sixth inning. Reds have them at the corners with one out, trailing the Mets by two on the Reds Radio Network.
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3: Well, the pitching change for the Mets will bring in a left-hander out of the bullpen. A former Red, although a very short period of time back in 2020, Brooks Raley pitched for the Reds in four ball games during that COVID year of 2020. He has come back from a lot of bouncing around the minor leagues, trades, picked up off waiver wire. Here he is in his fourth season with the Mets in his 23rd ball game. Boy, is he having a good year. 1.35 earned run average in 22 ball games.
4: Raley will go to work against Ellie. They'll turn him around. Ellie's up there right-handed. First pitch. And De La Cruz takes in off the plate near his knees. Ball one. Raley has bounced around, and I mean all over the place. Originally a sixth-round pick of the Cubs out of Texas A&M. 1-0. Inside, hit him. So Ellie will go down to first on the hit-by-pitch. And now the Reds have the bases loaded with one out and the meat of the order coming up. The batter is J.J. Bleday. And as we outlined earlier, J.J. not a guy that's afraid to hit against a left-hander. Bleday 0-for-2 today, walked his first time up. Bags are packed, third base is tight. Infield back up the middle and on the right side. Here's the pitch. And Bleday popped it up. On the infield, right by the mound. And the first baseman is over. Vientos will catch it. Infield fly rule applied. And that's the second out. Now it's up to Sal Stewart. Base hit ties it, especially with the speed of Blake Dunn down at second base. And with two outs, one in the gap, probably gives the Reds the lead with Ellie's speed over at first. Raley fires, and the pitch is a strike right in there. Nothing and one on Sal Stewart. Raley gets the sign. And there's a swing and a slow tapper toward third. Barehanded by the third baseman. Throw, not in time. Stewart beat it out. The Reds will get a run. Stevenson is home from third. And it'll be an infield hit for Sal Stewart to keep the inning alive.
3: Well, the Reds have had a bunch of those soft little base hits tonight. The seeing eye hits that go by the infielders. This is one that is hit right off the end of the bat and dies out there. And the third baseman had to come a long way to get to it. And Stewart was able to beat it out by a step.
4: Almost identical to the ball that Sal Stewart hit back in the first inning. But Beatty made the play and got him on that one. Eugenio Suarez takes a strike on the outside corner. Nothing and one on Suarez. A strikeout, walk, and a fly to center. All the way to the wall is fly out to center. And now Suarez takes a cutter that misses for ball one. One ball, one strike. Raley broke in with the Cubs originally. The 1-1, and Suarez fouls it away. Got to the major leagues with Chicago in 2013. Actually, in 2012, spent a few games with the Cubs in 12 and 13, and then had to go over to Korea. Played for a lot in the KBO for several years before returning to the States, pitching briefly for the Reds in 2020 before he was let go and picked up by Houston. The 1-2.

0: Now we go to the bottom of the sixth inning here at Citi Field in New York. Mets 3, Reds 2 on the Reds Radio Network.
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0: Soto running up out of the box, watches a first pitch fastball for a strike while he shows bunt. Nothing in one. And the 0-1 pitch. Soto checked his swing, went around on a breaking ball down, and the count is 0-2 on Juan Soto. 3-2 Mets. We're in the bottom of the sixth inning here at Citi Field. The wrap-up of this three-game series, the Reds have had plenty of opportunities. They just haven't been able to cash in yet. Pitch down and away. One ball and two strikes, Soto laying off. The Reds have now left 12 men on base through the first six innings of this game. Abbott's 1-2, and Soto rips a line drive to center. Here comes Friedel, but he'll have to play it on a bounce. Lands in front of him. Soto's on with a leadoff single here in the sixth inning. And it brings up Mark Vientos. Let's pause for station identification on
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0: Mark Vientos watches the first pitch fastball for a strike. Nothing in one. Zach Maxwell begins throwing now in the Reds' bullpen. Time is called. 0-1 on Vientos. Soto's at first base with nobody out in the sixth. Mets are leading it 3-2. Abbott fires. And it's in for a strike. Good changeup over the inside corner.
11: Boy, Abbott is really showing kind of his bulldog side here tonight. Hasn't been easy. Defense hasn't been great behind him, but, I mean, he just keeps plugging away.
0: The air by Ellie right now, the difference in this game. 0-2 pitch to Vientos, too high on the outside corner. One ball and two strikes. Brewers are leading the National League Central. They already won, beating St. Louis. 1-2 pitch to Vientos. Swung on, tip foul, and Stevenson holds on. Vientos down on strikes.
11: So I started to tell you a little bit of a quick story about a foul ball that went into the radio booth when Marty and Joe were calling the game.
0: Right,
11: It was about 32 years, almost to the day.
0: Really?
11: When Roberto Kelly hit a sizzling line drive.

0: drive into the radio booth at Old Shea Stadium. And that radio booth was about the size of a television set.
1: Here's Marcus Semien. He swings and fouls it off right side, out of play.
0: And, I mean, that thing came sizzling up there, and Joe didn't move. And Marty turned in a swivel chair to try to get out of the way of it, and the ball hit him in the back right in the kidney and knocked him out of his chair. And there
1: hit
0: he is,
1: Marty,
0: laying on the ground, writhing in pain. And Joe was laughing so hard that there was dead radio silence for at least 2 minutes.
1: It's off the plate outside.
0: So George Grant and I were in the booth next door looking, and we're looking at Marty. I'm like, is he going to be okay? And Joe was just roaring. And
1: Joe doesn't sound like he had a whole lot of sympathy for the old boy.
0: He didn't.
1: The 1-1 runner goes. Pitch down and away. Throw to second. And got him.
0: What a throw by Stevenson.
1: Right on target to Spencer Steer covering at second. Kind of a odd play because it looked like Steer tagged him around the letters. No challenge, though, by the Mets.
0: I mean, that had to be a perfect throw right on the money.
1: It was the tag was on the knee.
0: Kind of a snow cone, that ball kind of sticking out of the glove of Steer.
1: Soto slid right into the tag, though, even though it was a high tag on the thigh. Pitch is taken for a ball.
0: So Marty finally gets up, and he's okay, and Roberto Kelly was the one that hit it. Well, wouldn't you know that the very next day, the Reds trade Roberto Kelly to the Atlanta Braves for Deion Sanders.
1: Come on.
0: So Marty had the last laugh and said, mess with me and see what happens.
1: Sure. That's great.
0: I think that happened on May the 28th, almost to the day.
1: How do you remember?
0: 32 years ago. I looked up when Roberto Kelly was traded.
1: Oh, okay. 3-2 pitch to Semien. Fouled off right side. I guess that makes sense.
0: I'll tell you, Joe was not about to give any CPR that night.
1: No. Come on. It'll be all right. Rub some dirt on it. Joe's a little old school, isn't he?
0: You know, next time you see Marty, ask him if it still hurts.
1: He's right.
0: It's got to.
1: Fastball just off the inside corner, ball four. Semien heads to first on the two-out walk. Caught stealing of Soto, second time that Soto's been caught this year. It was the ninth man that Tyler Stevenson has thrown out in 23 attempts. Runner on at first with two outs. A.J. Ewing is 0 for 2, the strikeout and the fly out to left field. Semien off the bag at first. First pitch to Ewing. Swung on, fouled off the front of the first base dugout. Nothing and one on Ewing. Mets are up 3-2. We're in the bottom of the sixth inning, Citi Field in New York. Abbott turns it loose. And again, fouled back. We owe you an answer to our trivia question. Probably the worst possible time to try to answer it. We'll do it anyway. Two players who won league MVP awards during their careers also played for the Reds and Mets. Kevin Mitchell, 1987 National League MVP with the Giants, is one of them. Who is the other? Gus Bell, George Foster, Tom Seaver. Pitch low and outside. One ball, two strikes on Ewing. Did Seaver ever win a National League MVP? I don't think he did.
0: I don't believe he did, no.
1: It's got to be George Foster.
0: It would be George Foster.
1: Okay, I'm going to follow
0: you. We do know he won one.
1: Pitch. Fastball down and away. Let's get the answer. B. George Foster. Outfielder George Foster won the 1977 National League MVP while playing for the Reds. He spent the 82-86 season. Swung on, fouled left side over by the Reds dugout. Will it reach the seats? Yes. It'll end up on top of the dugout. He was with the Mets from 82-86. I really don't remember him being with the Mets.
0: Oh, he was with the Mets. Yeah, he played about four years with the Mets. Did not make an all-star team with the Mets, but he was a force. didn't have the home run ball working as much with the

0: mess as he did with the Reds.
1: Well, City Field's not as good of a hitter-friendly park as Great American Ballpark.
0: Neither was Shea.
1: Or Riverfront, down and away.
0: But think about the year that he had, though. In 1977, he hit 320 and drove in 149 runners.
1: Unbelievable. How many homers did he hit there?
0: 52 home runs.
1: God, come on. Swing and a miss. Struck him out. Got him with a breaking ball that kind of hung up. But A.J. Ewing swings right through it. He's down on strikes. That's Abbott's fourth. And he is through six. 3-2, Mets lead it as we head to the seventh and back to Chris on the Reds Radio Network.
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0: Burke Fraley, the left-hander, stays in the ballgame for the Mets. They've got a 3-2 lead. And it'll be Nathaniel Lowe and company, Spencer Steer, Tyler Stevenson, and T.J. Friedel. In the seventh inning, Fraley, old-timer, pitching from the full windup, and he fires a fastball strike. Fraley working quick, and a quick little delivery, and that's a pitch that just somehow misses inside. And it's one ball, one strike now to Nathaniel Lowe.
10: Challenge the pitch.
0: And Luis Torrens wants to challenge that one. And it's a strike. So Torrens got it right. The home plate umpire Edwin Moscoso got it wrong. And it's now no balls and two strikes to Nathaniel Lowe. Lowe taps the plate twice. Big, burly left-handed hitter. And the pitch by the lefty Brooks Raley is outside for a ball. Really a combination of sweepers and curveballs and cutters, and that one's outside. Two balls and two strikes.
1: Kind of reminds you.
0: Every once in a while, I'll throw a fastball.
1: Kind of reminds you a little bit about the way T.J. Antone goes about it now.
0: Yeah, you're right. And the pitch is inside, and Lowe, who had an 0-2 count, is now looking at a 3-2 payoff pitch coming. You know, back in the day, you would call Raley a loogie. The 3-2 is a swing and a miss. Got him tied up that with that one right in on the hands. An 82-mile-an-hour sweeper. And Lowe is the first out in the top of the seventh inning. A loogie used to stand for a left-handed pitcher. It left only one guy. Of course, you can't do that nowadays with the three-batter minimum rule. And here is Spencer Steer. Steer a base hit and three trips. And a pitch inside is for ball one.
1: Yeah, if you're a left-handed pitcher now, you better be able to get right-handers out as well.
0: Mm-hmm. Steer very quiet in the batter's box. Almost stands straight up and down. He waits and swings and hits it well. Right center field. There goes the right fielder and the center fielder, Ewing. It'll

0: be the right fielder, Carson Benge, on the warning track. A couple of steps right in front of that right center field wall, hauling it in. Hit it well, but not well enough, not in that part of the ballpark. And with two outs, Tyler Stevenson. Reds trying to get something going here. They're down by one, 3-2. Mets play Stevenson straight up, in and out, and that pitch is outside for ball one. In the infield, out in the outfield. Inside ball two.
1: Well, it appears as though it's going to be Maxwell in the seventh.
0: Big Sugar making an appearance here at the Big Apple. Here's the 2-0, and that's outside. It's 3-0. And a 3-1 pitch, or 3-0 pitch is right down Broadway, and that's a strike. Stevenson awaits, and the 3-1 is on the corner. That's a strike.
1: He wanted to challenge it. You could tell. He thought it was high. It was. But he decided not to challenge it.
0: Yeah, the Reds have one ABS challenge left. The Mets still have their two. And Rayleigh comes back, and that one's ball four. No question about it. It was low and in. Went all the way to the backstop. So Stevenson takes a two-out walk, and it'll be T.J. Friedl, the do-hitter. We'll see if Terry Francona goes to the bench for a pinch hitter. Looks like Friedl is being called back, and we're going to see Dane Myers. So the lefty hitter exits, and enter the right-handed hitting Dane Myers to pinch hit for Friedl.
1: I think Carlos Mendoza may make a counter move, although that's... Yeah, they have a pitcher up. They do have Weaver ready to go.
0: And you're right about that. He has already made the move to the bullpen. We'll tell you all about Luke Weaver when he comes in, and we come back right after this on the Reds Radio Network.
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0: Luke Weaver comes in out of the bullpen for the Mets, and he will, right-hander who is also a former Red. He pitched for the Reds back in 2023, where he started 21 games, and he gave up a whopping 24 home runs in 97 innings, did Weaver. Reds ended up releasing him. He was picked up by the Seattle Mariners, but he is pitching and pitching well out of the bullpen for the Mets.
1: Reds are also going to send a pinch runner in to run for Stevenson at first base. Will Benson will represent the tying run.
0: So Terry Francona made the first move.

0: We pinch hit the right-handed Dane Myers for T.J. Friedel. Carlos Mendoza counters with a right-hander of his own. And a pinch runner, Will Benson at first base. Two down, the Reds down by one. It's 3-2, top of the seventh inning. Last game of three here at Citi Field. The Reds trying to squeak out a win here and take a three-game sweep. Weaver out of the stretch. Good lead by Benson. Not going. Swung on. Hit on a line to the center fielder. Here comes Ewing on the run. Dive. Catches it. And he rolls over, and it is called an out by the first base umpire, Hunter Wendelstadt. And that will be it in the inning. A nice running catch on a sinking line drive as A.J. Ewing is able to hold on and quell the Reds' rally. We go to the bottom of the seventh. The Mets come to bat. They're up by one, 3-2 on the Reds Radio Network.
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Well, our Wolvers Buster Shaw, the bullpen, will bring the big sugar into the ballgame here in the Big Apple. It'll be Zach Maxwell who comes in, and he will face a pinch hitter in Jared Young, left-handed hitter. Maxwell pitching only his second game for the Reds this year, and he hard-throwing right-hander fires a fastball just a little bit too high. Ball one. Young, a left-handed hitter, 333 average. Here comes Maxwell, breaking ball, and that misses inside. Actually, that was a fastball, but it's 2-0. Very quiet delivery, but here he comes, and that's a strike on the outside corner. Nothing wrong with the velocity from Zach Maxwell, that's for sure. 99 miles an hour, that last fastball. Two balls and a strike to Jared Young. Reds down by one, can't give up much here. And a fastball up and away, and it's three balls and a strike. Young is down the number nine spot in the order. And a pitch is on the corner. That's a strike. A little cut fastball there. Nice movement. It caught the black. So we have gone as far as we can go right here. And here comes a 3-2 offering by Zach Maxwell. Swing and a little chopper foul. Three balls, two strikes. From the stretch position is Maxwell. The lefty hitter awaits. Swung on. That's going to be a base hit in the right center field. It'll be come in and cut off by Dane Myers. And a pinch hit.

0: base hit by Jared Young gets the Mets going here in the bottom of the seventh inning. And now Brett Beatty. Maxwell was down in Louisville this year. He tried to get that control under a little bit better, but he had walked 13 batters in 18 innings there in AAA. And a fastball on the corner. That's a strike. He throws fastball, cutter, and slider. B.J. Higgins is taking over for Tyler Stevenson behind home plate. And that's a strike on the inside corner. So it's no balls and two strikes to the left-handed hitting Brett Beatty. Now, Beatty wants a challenge. That's a strike right on the edge. I mean, just the edge of the baseball. Cut the inside at the inside part of that strike zone. So he is down, no balls and two strikes.
1: Also, Dane Meyer stayed in the game. He's in center.
0: Look to first base by Maxwell. Here's the 0-2. Runner not going. Swung on, foul off. Mets 3 runs on 6 hits in an error. The Reds 2 runs on 7 hits in an error. We're in the bottom of the 7th inning here at Citi Field. And the pitch by Maxwell is a breaking ball. That's into the dirt. Gets away from Higgins. And the runner at first, Jared Young, will advance a second on the wild pitch. May have been one of his first attempts at a slider right there for Maxwell. He just kind of buried it right in the dirt. Higgins tried to block it. Got by him with a... The Mets now with a runner in scoring position with nobody out. Pitches high and away, ball two.

Beatty awaits the 2-2 and a breaking ball down and in, ball three. And the batter away, swung on, that one is fouled off. When we say that Zach Maxwell is a big guy, we're not kidding. He is 6 feet, 6 inches. He is listed at 275 pounds. And he needs to throw a strike right here, and he does, and it's fouled straight back. Brett Beatty staying alive. That fastball at 99.5 miles per hour. Luis Torrens, the right-handed hitting catcher in the on-deck circle. Jared Young with the lead at second base, and the pitch is swung on, a line drive right at Ellie De La Cruz. He'll pick it off, and the runner will get back in time as Ellie takes off trying to double him up. But a heads-up base running by Jared Young, and he gets back to the base in time. Reds are lucky that one didn't find a hole. And now Luis Torrens. Torrens has a base hit and three times up. And a breaking ball misses outside. Ball one.

0: The 2-0 is ball three. And the same old record keeps playing here for Zach Maxwell, not being able to throw good stuff in the strike zone. Runner at second base, one out. First base is unoccupied. Here's a 3-0, and it's right there for a strike.
1: Well, and I got to believe that Maxwell was probably brought into this game to face the bottom three hitters in this Mets lineup, trying to make things and make life a little easier on them.
0: Well, they do require strikes as well.
1: Mm-hmm.
0: Here's the 3-1. Maxwell up the middle on a shot, but on the ground. It'll be fielded by the second baseman, Steer. He'll go over to first base to Nathaniel Lowe, and there are two out in the inning. So Maxwell comes back after getting behind on the count, three balls and a strike, and to get his man at the number nine hitter in the lineup. And now they'll turn the lineup over, the left-handed hitting Carson Bench. After that, it starts getting tough. Bo Bichette and Juan Soto. Runner on third now, and a pitch on the corner inside is a strike.
1: Guess the Mets don't buy into the third base coach having to be in the box.
0: No, they don't. Swing and a miss. Blew a fastball up and away at 99. And Big Sugar is ahead. No balls and two strikes. And that's a new rule in baseball this year. They make the base coaches be in the box at the time of the release. And the 0-2 is swung on. It's going to be a base hit in the center field. That will score a run. That'll give the Mets a two-run lead as a 0-2 base hit by Carson Benj falls in front of the center fielder, Dane Myers. And an RBI base hit with two outs makes it a 4-2 ball game.
1: Well, you can see what Maxwell was trying to do with that pitch. He was trying to elevate that fastball up and out of the zone. It was up and out of the zone. But Ben just shown that ability to pull his hands in and just find the way to get the barrel to it, and he did it again. Back-to-back at bats, he's done that.
0: And that'll be Bo Bichette. Bichette, right-handed hitter. And a breaking ball down and away. That's ball one. We're in the bottom of the seventh inning. Reds down by two. Carson Bench has some speed. He's on first base, and there's one hit by Bo Bichette. A shallow into right field. It could be trouble, but it's a foul ball. The second baseman, first baseman, and right field are all converging on that ball, and it just fell about 4 feet foul into no man's land, and it lands as a strike. So the count now, one ball, one strike to Bo Bichette. Bichette 0-for-3 with three fly balls against Andrew Abbott. And the 1-1 by Zach Maxwell, he'll throw over to first base. A very nice outing by Andrew Abbott tonight. Six innings of three-run, two-earned-run baseball. He had about five hits, only walked one and struck out four. And now Zach Maxwell out of the Reds' pen. That one's up and away, ball two. Well, I would imagine this is the guy that Zach Maxwell wants to get. You've got Juan Soto in the on-deck circle, and that would not be a favorable matchup. Maxwell misses outside, 3-1. Back to Reds with the left-hander in the on-deck circle. Have Caleb Ferguson, the lefty, up and ready to go in the bullpen. If Maxwell loses, Bichette. Outside, ball four. So Maxwell comes in. He gives up a couple of base hits, a walk, and here comes the walk from Tito Francona out to make the pitching change, the Wolvers mustard pitching change. We'll tell you all about this when we come back right after this on the Reds Radio Network.
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3: Pitching change. They'll bring in the left-hander out of the bullpen. Terry Francona completes it. And it'll be Caleb Ferguson, 28-year-old right-hander that was recently came off the injured list. Ferguson comes on to the ball game right here. First and second, two out. And a very tough challenge. And Juan Soto stepping to the plate. Wilbur's mustard puts some mustard on it. Mets have scored one. They've gone up 4-2 in this ball game. Soto digs himself a hole with his left cleat, wide open stance, front foot up on his ball of his foot, and a fastball right in on the plate, and he wants that one challenged. He thought that was inside. And the way he leaned out of the way, you sure think it would be inside. Ooh. And it was, barely, but it's a ball. So the call is overturned by about a tenth of an inch. And it's a one ball, no strike count to Juan Soto. Soto's already hit a home run in this ball game, hit one in yesterday's ball game. The pitch is way inside, and he says it hit him. And it did. Edwin Moncoso, the home plate umpire, will signal hit by pitch. And Soto goes to first base. And the Mets have the bases loaded. Boy, this is an inning that started out with a base hit, but then Maxwell was able to retire the next two batters, one on a line drive, one on a ground ball, and now it's on the verge of getting away here from the for the Reds.
4: I think they're actually going to call that catcher's interference.
3: Is that
4: instead
3: right?
4: Of
3: on
4: hit
3: a check swing.
4: Pitch. Yeah.
3: You don't normally see it on a check swing. Mark Vientos, the hitter, and he swings and fouls it straight back.
4: Yeah, I think that's, I was a little confused by it too, because like you said, you really never see it on a check swing.
3: I saw the signal by the umpire, which is kind of touching hands together, like wiping something off the palm of your hand. So catcher's interference, that's an error on the catcher. Bases are loaded. And Mark Vientos, right-handed hitter, holds the bat very high, and the 0-1 is inside with a breaking ball. One ball, one strike. Each team has seven hits. Each team has one error. But the Mets are up 4-2 here in the bottom of the seventh. And the pitch is swung on and fouled off. Had a good hack at a fastball right there. So now Ferguson ahead, no, one ball and two strikes. The 29-year-old native of Columbus, Ohio, trying to get the Reds out of this inning. And swung on at a high fly ball to right field. Should be playable for Blake Dunn, moving over the line and drifting foul. About four rows in, well hit, but down the right field line. And out of play, we'll do the 1-2 count all over again.

0: Ferguson all the way to the extreme first base side of the rubber, pitching from the stretch. Bientos awaits, and it's down low, ball two. Two balls, two strikes, bases loaded, two outs. This is the decision pitch for Caleb Ferguson. Mark Vientos awaits. The long hold, and here it is. Swung on and popped up in the shallow right field, drifting foul. There goes Blake Dunn on the run, and he makes the catch. He went a long way to get that ball, but his speed was able to give him a chance to get Caleb Ferguson and the Reds out of that bases loaded jam. It was close, but they held it pretty much under control. We go to the top of the eighth inning. Tommy back with the play-by-play. The Mets 4 and the Reds 2 on the Reds Radio Network.
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6: Blake Dunn leads off the Reds eighth inning, top of the order here for the Red Lakes. First pitch on the way from Luke Weavers in there for a called strike. And the former Red jumps ahead of Blake Dunn, nothing and one. So it'll be Dunn, De La Cruz, Blade. Now the 0-1. Dunn drops down a bunt. Beauty. Weaver slides, lobs it. A hand grenade, not in time to first. A bunt single for Blake Dunn will start the Reds' eighth inning. And the Reds have their leadoff man aboard. Down by two here in the eighth inning. So the Reds needed a base runner. They got one with Dunn's bunt single. He couldn't have rolled it out there any better than that. We've seen some really good bunts by the Reds today. Now Ellie. Hit by a pitch his last time up. He's been on twice, but he's 0 for 3. Reached on an error in the third and scored. Weaver to the plate. Ellie takes off the outside corner. Ball one, 1-0. Dunn off the bag. Weaver comes set. Here's the right-hander's 1-0 pitch. And it's a strike. Reds have won 5 of 6, including 3 in a row. The Mets have lost 7 of 8 and 5 straight. But right now, it's the Mets up by 2 late in this game. Weaver. A set. Letter high in the 1-1. And Ellie swings, drives it toward the gap in right center field, but he got too much.

0: chair under it. Running under it is Binge from right. He'll make the catch. Dunn's back to first, and now one out here in the eighth inning. Get that great taste of the ballpark at home with JTM's Philly Kits and Fat Tire Beer, Cheese, and Pretzels. 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JTM Food Group. Let's create great dishes together. One on, one out. First pitch to J.J. Blade is swung on and fouled back for strike one. And now the catcher, Luis Torrens, holding his left arm. I think it might have got him on the backswing. It wasn't. No, it was a foul ball. The foul ball went off his arm. His catching hand. 0-1. He's going to stay in. He's all right. He's tough. He's a catcher. 0-1 pitch to J.J. Blade. Wide open stance from the left side. Weaver a long hold. Here he comes. And the pitch is a changeup that floats outside. One ball, one strike on Blade. Blade, after a three-hit game last night, has been held hitless tonight. Walked his first time up, but he's 0-3. He has picked on Vientos every time he's been up. The 1-1 fouled back. He's grounded twice to the Mets' first baseman, and last time up, an infield fly. A ball and two strikes on Blade. Here's the 1-2 pitch. And Blade skies it in the air, left side. Over is the catcher, and Torrens will make the catch and foul ground right in the sponsorship logo between home plate and the third base coach's box. Blade popping out for the second out. Two away, and now it's up to Sal Stewart here in the eighth. Well, the Cubs have snapped their long losing streak. They finally found a victory in Pittsburgh. They walloped the Pirates 10-4 after that game was tied at 4 in the bottom of the sixth inning. So the Cubs found some offense late in that one. Reds are trying to find some offense late in this one. The 1-0 pitch, Stewart, or not the 1-0 pitch, the first pitch to Stewart is a strike on the outside corner. It's 0-1. Mets 4, Reds 2, eighth inning. Weaver to the plate. Tried the outside corner, thought he had it. It's outside, and it's 1-1. Reds are 3-for-12 in this game with runners in scoring position. They have left a ton of base runners. 13 of them to be exact. The pitch is a strike, and Sal thought it was low. Change up. Called a strike. Sal thought it was a ball. Let's see. And it appeared to be well low.
1: Calls for return. DC United retains the challenge.
0: So that'll flip the count. It's now 2-1 in Sal's favor. Done at first. He led off the inning with a bunt single. Weaver's 2-1 pitch. And there's another strike. And again, Sal thought it was low.
1: Batters have challenged the pitch.
0: Back-to-back challenges for Sal Stewart. This one, I think, is going to be a strike. It is.
1: The call is confirmed. Cincinnati is out of challenge.
0: So the Reds out of them now. Inning and a half left to play. Here's the 2-2 pitch to Sal Stewart. And strike three called. Got him looking. Stewart down on strikes, and boy, he is mad. Slams his bat into the ground. Stewart strikes out. Inning over. The Reds get a leadoff single from Blake Dunn. He is stranded at first. We go to the bottom of the eighth. It is still the Mets 4, Reds 2 on the Reds Radio Network.
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5: Mets come to bat, bottom of the eighth inning. First pitch is in there for strike call. Breaking ball, nothing and one on on Marcus Semien. Got to turn the lineup card over sometimes. 0-1 on Marcus Semien. Ferguson delivers, swing and a miss at a fastball, and the count is nothing and two now. Ferguson came in to face Soto, reached on catcher's interference, and then Ferguson got Vientos to fly out to right field. Pitch. In there for strike three called. Got him looking with a cutter. Froze him down on strike. Semien. And that's the first out of the Mets' eighth. That brings up A.J. Ewing. Ferguson to the plate, and a swing and a soft chopper to the right side of the mound. Ferguson off the mound toward first, gloves under, hands it to Lowe at the bag for the out. So two very quickly gone now in the Mets' eighth inning. Ferguson trying to keep this game close to give the Reds a chance in the ninth inning when they have Suarez, Lowe, and Steer coming up. Now Higgins out to visit with Ferguson before they go to work here against the left-handed batter, Jared Young. Young came on to pinch hit in the seventh and singled and scored. It was a brief visit. Meeting's over. The new Toyota Corolla Cross is ready for the road ahead with outstanding fuel efficiency, available all-wheel drive, and connectivity for all your devices. 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The pitch is a strike on the outside corner. The knees with a cutter, nothing and one on Jared Young. Young, Canadian by birth, swung on, fouled back, just as their starter, or their bulk guy, Jonah Tong, was. 0-2 on Jared Young. He's from Prince George, Canada. No balls, two strikes. The left-hander, Ferguson, to the plate, and tried the outside corner, but just missed off the edge. One ball and two strikes. Pretty good pitch. There is action in the Mets bullpen. They have Devin Williams getting loose. Mets fans know it's far from over. 1-2. Swinging a soft roller to the right side.

0: handled by Steer, out of the glove, straight to Lowe. The glove flips in time to get the out on Young, and the inning is over. So Ferguson does a nice job. He works a 1-2-3 eighth inning. We go to the ninth. Last chance for the Reds coming up. It's the Mets 4, Reds 2 on the Reds Radio Network.
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9: Well, six pitchers in the ballgame for Carlos Mendoza, the manager of the Mets, and he's got the guy out there that he wants here in the ninth inning. They've got a two-run lead. It is a 4-2 ball game as Devin Williams comes into the ball game. He's not having a great year. Williams' earned run average is up above six. But he is a guy that has pitched well against the Reds in his past when he was a member of the Milwaukee Brewers. Fastball changeup. And that changeup's so good it has a special name.
0: Well, the Reds are going to be seeing plenty of it.
9: The airbender.
0: The airbender, that's right. I was going to say, what's he call that thing again?
9: I almost said spellbinder.
0: First pitch. Swing and a miss. Strike one. Well, Williams had a streak of 10 straight scoreless outings that came to an abrupt halt his last time out facing the Marlins. He was the one that served up the walk-off grand slam in Miami. That was on Sunday afternoon, the 0-1. Suarez takes off the outside corner. Fastball from Williams, and the count is even. One ball, one strike. Reds are down by two here in the ninth. 4-2 New York. Mets trying to salvage the finale after the Reds won the first two. Williams home with a 1-1. And Suarez takes a fastball down the middle for a strike.
9: Williams had his best years as a Milwaukee Brewer, although he did save 18 games across the city in the Bronx for the Yankees last year.
0: Here's his 1-2. And the breaking ball, actually it's the changeup, bends the air low.
9: Well, that changeup is a breaking ball.
0: It is.
9: I mean, he turns it over so much, it's basically a screwball.
0: Two balls, two strikes. Here it comes. And he misses way off the outside corner with a fastball, and the count runs full on Suarez, three balls and two strikes. Boy, in a situation like this, the leadoff man, always important, but incredibly important here. 3-2 pitch. Swung on, fouled back by Suarez. The count stays full, 3-2. Nathaniel Lowe waiting in the on-deck circle. So you've got a few chances with guys that can drive the ball out of the ballpark due up this inning.
9: Well, when you have a two-run lead like Williams does here, that it gives you a little bit of some wiggle room. That's why he's seen back-to-back fastballs, Suarez has.
0: Nods the sign he wants, and Williams is home with a payoff pitch. Outside, ball four.
9: How about that?

Well, there goes your wiggle room. Now if you make a mistake, it's tied. Nathaniel Lowe comes to the plate. A leadoff walk to Eugenio Suarez brings up Lowe.

0: the outside corner for ball one. 1-0. Low 0-2 lifetime against Williams. The 1-0 pitch. Inside and low. And right now, Williams is having a whole lot of trouble locating the strike zone.
1: Yeah, especially with that changeup. He's been able to throw a four-seam fastball in there, but his main pitch is off the plate every time.
0: You almost wonder if Reds hitters can start to eliminate that for the time being. 2-0 pitch. Too high. Fastball upstairs. It's 3-0. And now Williams a bad one away from putting the tying run aboard with nobody out here in the ninth inning. 4-2, Mets lead it. Steer waiting on deck. Williams to the plate. 3-0 pitch. Strike called. Outside corner around the knees with a changeup there. Low standing there, kind of shaking his head, thinking that that might have been a little bit off the plate. It was close. Probably caught the edge. Barely. 3-1. Williams back home. 3-1 pitch on the way. Swung on, fouled away. Now he's right back in the count. Count is run full, 3-2. Suarez at first, nobody out. 4-2 Mets in the ninth. Left-hander whirling the bat around, waiting on Williams. Slightly open stance, bouncing the bat off his back shoulder. Low waiting on Williams. Here's the 3-2 pitch. Swung on and again fouled into the seats behind the Reds' third base dugout. Make sure you stay tuned. Yittle have the Reds' postgame show once we're done. He will have the Toyota Tundra Star of the game, all the scores around baseball, highlights, and much more. 3-2 the count. Williams comes set, and now his payoff pitch again to Nathaniel Lowe. Swung on and fouled straight back. Boy, Williams having all kinds of difficulty to Suarez and then to Lowe to start this at bat, finding the strike zone. But now after falling behind in the count, 3-0, he has thrown four straight in the zone, the last three of which have been fouled off.
1: And those have all been fastballs, so he does not have the confidence in that changeup to throw it right here.
0: Three balls, two strikes. Williams comes set. And here comes the payoff pitch again. And he missed inside. Ball four. Back-to-back walks have started the Reds' ninth inning. And they will send Justin Willard out. The pitching coach will go to the mound. And the Reds will use a pinch runner at first base to run for Nathaniel Lowe. Matt McClain enters the game, representing the tying run over there. Suarez at second, McClain at first. Nobody out in the ninth with the Reds down by two, and here comes Spencer Steer.
1: And Spencer Steer is the only player in this Reds roster that has ever had a hit off of Devin Williams.
0: It was a double. He's 1-for-8. You'd take a double right now, wouldn't you?
1: The Reds roster has been 1-for-33 against Williams. But here's the guy with the knock.
0: Williams comes set. Looks at second. Now throws. Swing and a miss. First pitch changeup. That was over the plate in the zone, and Steer right over it. Nothing and one. Little bit out in front of that pitch, Steer. Williams looking back at second. The 0-1 swung on, fouled off. Right side, got a fastball to Steer. Fought it off. Steer's 1-for-4 tonight. He singled his first time up back in the second inning against Tong.
1: Well, this is where Steer is right now. He was ahead of the changeup and behind on the fastball. So what you're doing right now is you got to protect against the fastball.
0: Williams looking at second. Now the 0-2 pitch to Steer. Swung on, and that's fouled off the catcher. over by the on-deck batter, P.J.

0: Higgins.
1: Waiting it's better to be a little bit ahead of the breaking ball than it is to be behind on the heater.
0: Mets do have Austin Warren throwing again, just in case. Here's the 0-2. Swing and a miss. Struck him out. Got him with a changeup. One gone here in the ninth inning.
1: First batter that Williams has faced where he's really had pretty good control of that changeup. Both that he threw to steer in this at-bat were strikes in the bottom of the zone.
0: I would say the visit from his pitching coach, Justin Willard, worked out. One out. This copyrighted broadcast is presented by Authority of the Cincinnati Reds and may not be reproduced or retransmitted in any form. The accounts and descriptions of this game may not be disseminated without the express written consent of the Reds. This copyright reminder is provided by Dinsmore, the official legal counsel of the Reds. So now Higgins, first and second, one out. The right-hander Williams to the plate. And it's in tight. Changeup missing for ball one. First two batters of the inning walk. Suarez, then Nathaniel Lowe. McClain running for Lowe over at first. Steers struck out. Two on, one out. Williams sets, stares at second. Now home with a 1-0 pitch. Way outside. Fastball away, and it's 2-0. Dane Myers would be next. Williams readies. Now the 2-0 pitch. And across at the knees with a fastball for a called strike. 2-1, the count on P.J. Higgins. He straightens and delivers the 2-1. Higgins didn't want to, but he went around on the changeup down. And that'll even the count at 2 balls and 2 strikes. It was below the zone, and Higgins a little frustrated with himself for offering at it. Count even. 2 balls, 2 strikes. 2 on, 1 out. Mets by 2 in the ninth. Williams back on top again. Ready? And fires home the 2-2. In too tight. Changeup running way in on Higgins. And the count runs full at 3-2. Anxious moments right now at Citi Field. Right now, Devin Williams providing the rally. 3-2 pitch. Swing and a foul off the catcher. Higgins stays alive, just barely got a piece of that changeup. It got a whole lot more of Torrens than it did Higgins' bat. Count remains full, 3-2. And now you start to think about, well, Williams is a short relief guy. He has thrown 25 pitches in this inning. That's a lot.
1: It is, but the other question you ask is the guy that I bring in from the bullpen better than the guy I'm taking out?
0: Here's the payoff pitch. Swing and again fouled away at the plate.
1: Hanging in there.
0: Already 7 pitches in this at-bat to Higgins. The shortest at-bat he's had was Steer. He went full on all the others. 3 balls, 2 strikes. Higgins wanding the bat out over the plate. Williams sets ready. After a check is second, 3-2 pitch. Way too high, ball 4. Third walk of the inning for Devin Williams. And now they are loaded.
1: But what do you do here if you're Carlos Mendoza? I mean, you've got your highly paid closer.
0: You kind of got to stick with your guy, don't you?
1: I don't know if you do or not. I mean, he's the guy that's making the calls here. And he is pacing around in the dugout right now. Dane Myers loves to swing at the first pitch.
0: Myers at the plate. They're sticking with Williams. First pitch on the way to Dane Myers. And ball 1. Change up inside.

0: 1-0 on Dane Myers. Bases loaded, one out. A hit ties it. The right-hander comes set, and the 1-0 pitch on the way. Strike on the outside corner. Pretty much centered up that fastball, actually. Myers watching it, taking all the way, watching the control issues with Williams. Dunn, the Reds' leadoff man, waiting on deck. One ball, one strike. Here comes Williams with the 1-1 pitch. Swing and a bouncing ball, foul, third base side. Myers out in front of a changeup. One and two, the count. Runner at third, Suarez. McClain off second. Higgins off first. And Williams home with a 1-2. Instead, an inside move, and he looks the runner back to second base. Outfield around to right, fairly shallow. Williams deals the 1-2. Swing and a miss. Struck him out. Got him with a changeup in. Tied him up with that changeup. Myers strikes out. And now two gone. And back to the top of the order. Here is Blake Dunn. Dunn, three hits tonight. A bunt single is last time up. Williams delivers. Dunn takes a fastball. Changeup, rather, over the inside corner. That one didn't look like it had as much movement on it. 0-1. 32 pitches for Devin Williams in the inning. The 0-1 pitch. Swing and a miss. Changeup down on the outside corner. It's 0-2. No balls, two strikes, bases loaded, two out. Wands the bat out over the plate, and the 0-2 pitch on the way. Swing and a miss, struck him out. That's all. Reds fall 4-2. Mets take the series finale here in New York. We're back to wrap it up right after this on the Reds Radio Network.
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0: Well, the Reds came so close tonight, but end up leaving the bases loaded in the ninth inning. Devin Williams getting three strikeouts after walking three batters. Reds came so close, but in the end, come up short. 4-2, Mets beat the Reds tonight here at Citi Field in Flushing, Queens. Let's take a look at the

0: totals for the Reds, or for the Mets rather, 4 runs on 7 hits. 1 error, they left 6. For the Reds, 2 runs, 8 hits, 2 errors. The Reds left 17 men on base in this game. They finished 3-for-15 with runners in scoring position. Winning pitcher is Jonah Tong, 1-0. Losing pitcher Andrew Abbott, 4-3. Devin Williams gets his 8th save. 3 hours and a minute to play it in front of 33,453 at Citi Field in New York. Now the Reds will return home. They've got the Braves awaiting them after an off day. More on that after this on the Reds Radio Network.
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0: It's up and for the Red Legs tonight. They fall to the Mets 4-2. Final score here at Citi Field in Flushing, Queens. Reds are off tomorrow. They still take 2 out of 3 in this series from New York, and now the Braves come to town. Braves will be in town for the 3-game series to kick off the upcoming homestand. It'll be a 6-game homestand. 3 against the Braves, followed by 3 against Kansas City at Great American Ballpark. And it all starts Friday night. Reds will have Chris Paddock on the mound for the series opener against Atlanta. Braves haven't announced yet who they'll start. First pitch, though, is set for 6:40. We're on the air at 6:10 with the Reds pregame show across the network. Paddock 0-6, 6.86 ERA. Still looking for his first win of the season. Well, that's all for us for now. Thanks for listening. For Chris Welsh, our on-site engineer, Paul Schrager, studio producer back in our network headquarters, Joe Waddell, I'm Tommy Thrall saying so long from Citi Field in New York. We will talk to you again on Friday night from Great American Ballpark in Cincinnati, right here on the Reds Radio Network. Good night.
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18: The Reds lose to the Mets tonight at Citi Field, final score 4-2, but they still win this series by 2-1. And this is the Cincinnati Children's Postgame Show. I'm Dave Armbruster. Andrew Abbott started for Cincinnati, pitched 6 innings of 3-run baseball, but just 2 were earned. The left-hander gave up 2 solo home runs in this ballgame. Zach Maxwell replaced Abbott in 7th. He gave up an RBI single to Carson Bench. The story of this game, though, was missed opportunities for Cincinnati's offense. The Reds were just 3-for-15 with runners in scoring position and stranded a total of 17 men on base, including leaving the bases loaded in the 9th inning. Nathaniel Lowe singled home the Reds' first run in the 3rd. Sal Stewart had a bases loaded RBI single in the 6th. Blake Dunn had a pretty good night. He had 3 hits tonight. And coming up, we'll check scores around Major League Baseball. Highlights, of course, from this game. But up first, we check back in with Tommy and Chris. 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
6: Mets over the Reds tonight at Citi Field in New York. 4-2 the final score. You are listening to the Cincinnati Children's Postgame Show. Let's get final thoughts on the game from Tommy Throw and Chris Welsh.
7: Thanks, Jude. Well, Chris, tough one tonight. I mean, this isn't one of those games where the Reds just couldn't get anything going and didn't have any opportunities. They had plenty of opportunities in this game. They just couldn't capitalize when they got them.
8: I mean, they were trying. Believe me, they were trying, but you wouldn't think so because, you know, started the game off. They left 2-1 in the first. They left 2 in the second. They left the bases loaded in the third and so on and so forth all the way down the line. They just couldn't get the hit when they needed it.
7: Left the bases loaded twice in this game. You kind of thought the way that ninth inning was playing out with Devin Williams that they were probably destined to get something going and break the dam.
8: The Reds have had very tough time with Devin Williams over the course of his career. He seemed to come in when he was a member of the Milwaukee Brewers and just shut down the Reds every time, and you thought now that he was leaking a little bit, and he was leaking oil all over the place. You walked three batters in the last inning. The strikeouts he got were, you know, three ball count strikeouts. It's just not meant to be. Maybe the guys are trying to get that run in. You could almost feel that something was going to happen. It just never did.
7: Well, at the end of the day, you still take 2 out of 3 here in New York. You got to feel pretty good about that. The Reds are still not in a bad spot with regards to the division, even after that tough stretch they had.
8: Well, the reason they're not in a bad spot is because their pitching is getting better. And Andrew Abbott continues the run that he was on here. And, you know, he went 6 innings, gave up 3 runs. Only 2 of those were earned. And I'll take that out of a starting pitcher anytime. I think Terry Francona feels the same way. However, you've got a very tough Atlanta Braves ball club coming into town. And it ought to be a good weekend for weather and baseball. And everybody ought to come out and root on their hometown team.
7: 4-2 Mets over the Reds tonight at Citi Field, Yid.
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0: Reds fall to the Mets tonight in New York, 4-2 the final score. You're listening to the Cincinnati Children's Postgame Show. I'm Dave Armbruster, taking a look at scores now around baseball. 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We start in American League Cities, where the Mariners knocked off the A's today, 9-1 the final score. Rob Refsnyder gave Seattle all they would need in the top of the first.
1: Springs and the sunshine comes set. Here's the pitch. Swung on, blasted, left field, it is high, it is deep, it is gone!

0: three-run home run, and the Mariners are off to the races.
1: And that's a call on Mariners TV. Seattle sweeps the three-game series, takes over first place in the American League West with a 28-29 record. Not one team over 500 in the AL West. The Blue Jays over the Marlins tonight, 2-1. Kazuma Okamoto broke a 1-1 tie in the sixth inning.
2: 1-0 pitch. Swing and a high fly. Deep right field. That ball's got a chance. It's gone! Home run, Kazuma Okamoto. His 11th of the season, and the Blue Jays lead for the first time today.
1: And that's the call on Blue Jays TV. The Guardians beat the Nationals tonight 3-2. They improved to 33-25 on the season. The Tampa Bay Rays have lost four in a row. Now they fall to the Orioles tonight 11-2. Tigers over the Angels 4-0. In Boston tonight, the Red Sox beat the Braves 8-0. Boston scored six times in the fourth inning to break a scoreless tie. The Braves, of course, are in town at Great American Ballpark for three games beginning on Friday night. The White Sox pounded the Twins tonight, final score 15-2. The Yankees over the Royals 7-0, a final. Gerrit Cole, 10 strikeouts in 6 2/3 innings for New York in that one. And in the bottom of the eighth inning, the Astros lead the Rangers by a score of 4-3. When we return, scores from National League cities. 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
1: You're listening to the Cincinnati Children's Post Game Show. The Mets beat the Reds tonight 4-2, the final score, but the Reds win the series 2-1. Let's continue with scores now from National League cities. The Phillies shut out the Padres tonight 3-0. Christopher Sanchez pitched 7 shutout innings with 9 strikeouts tonight. He has now gone 44 2/3 innings without allowing a run. That broke Grover Alexander's streak of 41 consecutive games without a run for the Phillies. That was set back in 1911. The D-backs over the Giants tonight 3-2. They are now 31-24 on the season. And in the top of the second inning, the Dodgers lead the Rockies 2-0. Shohei Ohtani on the mound for LA. He's also hitting tonight as well. Now to the games that are important to Cincinnati. The Brewers knocked off the Cardinals 2-1. Through seven innings, Dustin May was no hitting the Brewers. Garrett Mitchell led off the eighth with a double. Then May gave up another hit after that. He was taken out of the game. Then after two were out, Christian Yelich singled home the tying run, and then Jackson Churio put Milwaukee in front.
10: Now Churio faces Jojo Romero. There's a swing, ground ball up the middle field, and bobbled by Wynn. The go-ahead run scores. Wynn couldn't handle the ball cleanly, and Freelich crosses the plate to make it 2-1 Brewers in the bottom of the eighth.
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0: 10-4. They snapped their 10-game losing streak. This game was tied at 4 until Ian Happ came to the plate with 2 on in the 7th inning.
1: Ian Happ deep down the right field line. Valdez towards the corner. It is gone! Bump by Ian Happ. Go ahead, 3-run jack. 11th of the year. He's driven in 5. It's 7-4 Cubs. Take that.
0: And that's the call on Cubs TV. Looking at the standings in the National League Central after tonight, Milwaukee still leads with a 33-20 record. They have won 3 in a row and 7 of their past 10. The Cardinals are next, 4.5 games back, as are the Cubs, who are 30-26. They are 4.5 back. The Reds now 5 games back at 29-26. The Pirates are 5.5 back, 29-27. When we return, highlights from tonight's Reds loss to the Mets. They fall 4-2, and you are listening to the Cincinnati Children's Postgame Show on the Reds Radio Network.
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0: Reds fall tonight to the Mets in New York, 4-2, the final score. You're listening to the Cincinnati Children's Postgame Show. Now to the highlights. Andrew Abbott made the start for the Reds tonight. He retired the first two batters he faced in the bottom of the first, but then Juan Soto made it 1-0 when he homered to right field. Marcus Semien led off the bottom of the second inning for New York. It looked like it should be a base hit, but the Reds shortstop robbed him.
7: The pitch. And this is line caught. It's short by Ellie De La Cruz. I don't believe it. He made a diving catch in the hole at short, reaching up and diving to his right, and somehow he caught it. What a play by Ellie.
0: It sure was. After that play, Andrew Abbott struck out A.J. Ewing, but then Eric Wagaman made it 2-0.
7: Abbott winds and delivers, and Wagaman swings, drives it deep. Down the left field line, it is a fair ball. Hooked it right around the foul pole and left. Wagaman takes Abbott deep. 2-0 Mets.
0: The Reds put 2 on in the top of the first inning off New York opener Hauskor Brazoban. Jonah Tong took over in the second inning. He gave up a couple of hits but kept Cincinnati off the scoreboard. Ellie De La Cruz led off the third by reaching on an error. Then after two were out, Eugenio Suarez walked. That brought Nathaniel Lowe to the plate, and he drove home the Reds' first run.
8: The 0-1 is swung on. It's on the ground going up the middle. There goes a shortstop, and it'll bounce off of Bichette's glove. It'll be a base hit. Ellie scores, and Suarez will go to third base.
0: Andrew Abbott set the Mets down in order in both the third and the fourth innings. He retired the first two batters of the fifth, but then Brett Beatty reached on an Ellie De La Cruz fielding error. Luis Torrens then singled, moving Beatty to third base. That brought Carson Binge to the plate. This is our change the outcome play of the game.
7: Abbott deal.

0: Bulls swing, and it's a line drive base hit into center field. Here comes the runner around third. Beatty, he will score. Around to third base goes Torrens. It was a fastball, and Binge laced it into center field. A two-out RBI single for Binge. An unearned run to Abbott, and the Mets have a 3-1 lead.
1: 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The Reds got a run closer in the sixth. Tyler Stevenson led off with a double. With one out, Blake Dunn singled, and Ellie De La Cruz was hit by a pitch to load the bases. That brought Sal Stewart to the plate.
0: And there's a swing and a slow tapper toward third, barehanded by the third baseman. Throw, not in time. Stewart beat it out. The Reds will get a run. Stevenson is home from third, and it'll be an infield hit for Sal Stewart to keep the inning alive.
1: After that, Eugenio Suarez flew out to center field to leave the bases loaded, and through six innings, the Reds had stranded 12 base runners. Andrew Abbott gave up a hit and walked the batter in the bottom of the sixth, but got out of the inning without a run scoring, and his night was over. Six innings pitch, five hits, three runs, two earned, one walk, four strikeouts, a couple of home runs, 101 pitches, 67 of those four strikes. Zach Maxwell came on the pitch in the bottom of the seventh. He gave up a leadoff hit to Jared Young and a wild pitch move Young to second base. Brett Beatty lined out. Luis Torrens grounded out, but Young moved to third base on that ground out. Carson Bench then singled up the middle to drive in Young. It was 4-2 New York. Maxwell then walked Bo Bichette. Caleb Ferguson took over, and Juan Soto reached on catcher's interference, but Mark Vientos flew out to end that inning. Blake Dunn reached on a bunt single leading off the top of the eighth, but he was stranded. Ferguson then pitched a 1-2-3 bottom of the eighth. So we go to the ninth inning. The Reds down by two. Devin Williams on the mound for New York. He walked a Eugenio Suarez and Nathaniel Lowe back-to-back to begin the inning. Spencer Steer then struck out. Williams then walked P.J. Higgins. So the bases were loaded with just one out. Dane Meyer struck out, and then Blake Dunn struck out swinging to end the ballgame. Reds lose 4-2. Back with the totals next on the Reds Radio Network.
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1: 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I'm Dave Armbruster. Reds fall to the Mets tonight, 4-2, the final score. 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Here are the totals from tonight's game for New York. Four runs on seven hits, one error, six left on base. Cincinnati, two runs, eight hits, two errors, and they stranded 17 base runners tonight. Tong the winner, 1-0. Abbott the loser, 4-3. Williams saved number 8. Home runs in this game, two of them for New York, both solo jobs. Soto number 12, Wegman number 1. 3 hours and 1 minute, another good crowd at City Field, 33,453. With the victory, the Mets are now 23-33. The Reds 29-26 with the

0: feet. Let's head back to Citi Field, down to the Reds clubhouse and manager Terry Francona.
1: Left on base.
2: Yeah, I mean, we had some balls just not quite far enough. We had some good at bats on. You're right, it's going to happen. I mean, Abbott gave us a great chance to win. You know, the two runs were the two solo homers. Maxwell got to 0-2, and I know it was a lot of pitches, but he got to 0-2 and actually probably a ball, a nice piece of hitting. And Ferguson came in and did a hell of a job.
1: Did you feel like you had him on the ropes there in the
2: night? Oh, man, that's one of those where, yeah. Until we walked in, I thought we were going to win.
1: If you were to break down Abbott individually, pitches, sequence, et cetera, what were your impressions?
2: What do you mean sequence?
1: Just the way that he was spinning the ball. It just seems like he was, I don't want to say grinding, but he only gave up the two solo home runs. But you look up at the end, and all of a sudden he's got a quality start.
2: And that's what he can do. And I get your point. I don't think it was altogether easy. But he gave up two solo homers.
1: Yeah.
2: And he knows what he's doing. I know he feels way better about himself. His confidence is growing, as it should. He's fine.
0: That's Reds manager Terry Francona. Here in about 90 minutes or so, the Reds are going to hop on the Delta Charter and head back to Cincinnati. They have tomorrow off before opening up a three-game series against the team with the best record in baseball, the Atlanta Braves, on Friday night. In Game 1, right-hander Chris Paddock goes to the mound. He is 0-6 with a 6.86 ERA. The Braves have not announced their starters yet for this series. But we'll be on the air Friday night at 6:10. First pitch is scheduled for 6:40. And once again, the final score tonight, the Mets knock off the Reds 4-2. And we'll talk to you Friday night right here on the Reds Radio Network.
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records are selling super, super well, as you would expect. Thank you very much. The Michael biopic, which is rapidly closing in on the Queen biopic as the most successful one of all time. Here's the Doobies. I'm Keith Stevens.

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0: Tears of Fear is their shout. I am Keith Stevens. I don't see any new music coming down the road anytime soon from the guys. However, if you're a big fan of the group like I am, Roland Orzabal, one of the two guys in the band, the guy with the bigger hair, I guess you could say, has a autobiography coming out in the month of August, maybe one of my late summer reads. Very excited about that. Love to know the whole backstory of the group because they have two of my all-time favorite albums. That one right there, Songs in the Big Chair, and the one that came after it several years later called The Seeds of Love.
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8: Your Skynet overnight forecast calls for some isolated showers or thunderstorms, otherwise mostly clear with a low of 58 degrees. For Thursday, we'll have sunshine, a high of 72 degrees. Thursday night, clear skies with a low 49. For Friday, it'll be sunny, a high 77. Saturday, sunshine, 72 degrees. For Sunday, sunny and 75.

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0: From the Batman franchise, the 90s version, there's Seal and Kissimer Rose. I'm Keith Stevens. I guess we got the next Batman movie, The Batman Part 2. 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Been delayed for like a year. And then there's another Batman project coming down the road, part of the, they call it the universe here, that's going to feature Robin.
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Stevie Wonder, it's Keith Stevens. Well, yes, millennials returning to Pokemon with their disposable income. I can tell you I have a 25-year-old daughter who is doing just this, introducing their kids and driving sales of both those new and vintage cards. In fact, the cards are bringing in big money as speculation heats up in the investment department. Crypto investors, scalpers, and influencers like Logan Paul are pushing rare card prices into the millions.

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Naked Eyes, always something there to remind me. I'm Keith Stevens. Very much looking forward to this brand new documentary on this group, Earth, Wind, and Fire, that comes out in just a couple of weeks. In fact, the first weekend of June on that Sunday. It was a long way to go to tell you it's coming soon. It's Earth, Wind, and Fire.

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0: Kim Carnes and Betty Davis Eyes. What's going on? I'm Keith Stevens. I probably should have given you this one, or should give you this one on Friday for the weekend, but no time like the present to be prepped. What am I talking about? How do you handle a hangover? Have a breakfast of eggs and toast with jam. Those eggs are rich in an amino acid called cytosine, and jams high in fructose, which is a glorified name for sugar, by the way. And both can help you rid your body, do a better job of processing than alcohol, and get rid of that painful after effect quicker.
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2: Your Skynet forecast for today. We'll have sunshine with a high of 72 degrees. Winds will be out of the northeast at about 12 miles per hour. Tonight, clear skies with a low down to 49. For Friday, it'll be sunny with a high 77 degrees. Saturday, sunny and 72. Sunday, sunshine and warming to 75. Monday, even warmer, mostly sunny and 77. For Skynet Weather, I'm Bert Richardson. Classic Hits, 96.7.
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0: Blue Sweet, otherwise known as the Huga Saka song, and the Hooked on a Feeling. Love that song. And one that when I hear it like I just did, it will now be stuck in my head for several days. I'm Keith Stevens. Thanks for listening. Look at that. Already 3 days down. Two towards the weekend. One to remind you guys of steering clear of crabby coworkers. Uh-oh. To keep your spirits up while you're at work, researchers say distance yourself from that cranky office person you work with. On the other hand, talking to the office cheerleader can actually give you a lift.
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All your favorites, they keep rolling one after the other. I'm Chris Kellogg, glad to have you here. We'll get on the scale today and then get on the scale again tomorrow. I'll tell you why it's important coming up in two songs.

0: One way or another.
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0: Bobby Brown and My Prerogative, and I'm glad you're here. I'm Chris Kellogg. We'll get on the scale today and again tomorrow and the next day. A study found that daily weigh-ins might be the key to reducing your weight. Women who followed this strategy lost twice as much weight over the course of 2 years compared to those who only stepped on the scale weekly. Avoiding the scale entirely was actually linked to weight gain. So get on the scale every day. See how you're doing.
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1: Your Skynet forecast for today. We'll have sunshine with a high of 72 degrees. Winds will be out of the northeast at about 12 miles per hour. Tonight, clear skies with a low down to 49. For Friday, it'll be sunny with a high 77 degrees. Saturday, sunny and 72. Sunday, sunshine and warming to 75. Monday, even warmer, mostly sunny and 77. For Skynet Weather, I'm Bert Richardson, Classic Hits, 96.7.
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0: There's poison. Every rose has its thorn. We call that cowboy rock back in the day. I'm Chris Kellogg. Glad to have you here.
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0: Tom Petty and Free Fallin'. Well, Will Wheaton, known for his role in The Big Bang Theory and so many other great movies, will make a cameo appearance in the upcoming spinoff Stuart Fails to Save the Universe. So here's the deal with that spinoff series. Comic book store owner Stuart Bloom from Big Bang Theory tries to fix a device that has caused a multiverse Armageddon. That's right, it's a Big Bang multiverse universe. Yeah, Barry Kripke is there, Bert, Denise, and of course Stuart, and it all goes south. And it all premieres on July 23rd on HBO Max.
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It's all your favorites, playing them one after the other. 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We'll explain in

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0: There's Madonna and Open Your Heart. Well, the blue moon is coming up on May 31st. A blue moon refers to the presence of a second full moon in a calendar month. It doesn't mean the moon turns blue. Astronomers refer to the second full moon in the same calendar month as a blue moon because it doesn't happen very often. That ties in, of course, nicely with the common expression about the blue moon, something happening once in a blue moon. There you go. Blue moon this weekend.
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2: Your Skynet forecast for today: we'll have sunshine with a high of 72 degrees. Winds will be out of the northeast at about 12 miles per hour. Tonight, clear skies with a low down to 49. For Friday, it'll be sunny with a high 77 degrees. Saturday, sunny and 72. Sunday, sunshine and warming to 75. Monday, even warmer, mostly sunny and 77. For Skynet weather, I'm Bert Richardson, Classic Hits, 96.7.
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0: Steve Miller Band and the Joker, and thanks for being here. I'm Chris Kellogg. We keep all your favorites rolling. 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

0: Duran Duran, An Ordinary World, and thanks for listening. Well, Arnold Schwarzenegger confirms that King Conan is moving forward and will begin filming in 2027. So the sequel will depict an older, more vulnerable Conan the Barbarian who is tired of his role as a king and wants to move on and, of course, gets pulled back into battle. Schwarzenegger wants the project to be handled by someone who understands the original character and fantasy artwork that defined Conan. So Christopher McQuarrie, who did the Mission Impossible films, yeah, he's on board. No word, by the way, on a release date.
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Jackson Brown and Running on Empty. So if you have someone in your life that is 65 or older, make sure they eat eggs for breakfast. Yes, they contain protein, and yes, they contain cholesterol, but it's the good cholesterol. Turns out people age 65 years and older may be able to reduce their risk of Alzheimer's risk by eating eggs. A study found that eating at least 5 eggs per

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0: There's Shannon and Let the Music Play, and I'm Chris Kellogg. Glad to have you here. I think all of us are trying to save a little money where we can here and there. Here are some kind of smart tips. Stop being too busy to cook. That's the big thing. Always have those 15-minute dinners ready to go so that you can just pop them in the oven or throw them in the microwave. Stop wasting food, too. Don't throw out leftovers. You got to eat those. And if your fresh veggies always go bad, just switch over to frozen. And snack less. We all know junk food is expensive. You know, unfortunately, it's also like the tastiest food that there is. Hello.
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4: Your Skynet forecast for today: we'll have sunshine with a high of 72 degrees. Winds will be out of the northeast at about 12 miles per hour. Tonight, clear skies with a low down to 49. For Friday, it'll be sunny with a high 77 degrees. Saturday, sunny and 72. Sunday, sunshine and warming to 75. Monday, even warmer, mostly sunny and 77. For Skynet weather, I'm Bert Richardson, Classic Hits 96.7.
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0: Kenny Loggins in Danger Zone, and thanks for listening. I'm Chris Kellogg. Well, Barry Gibb is alive and well, despite being the latest celebrity targeted by a viral internet death hoax. TMZ was able to confirm that Barry's okay. Family says Barry is healthy, happy, and living his best life at his Miami area home, despite false reports online claiming he had died. Barry Gibb, of course, the last surviving founder of the Bee Gees, following Morris's death in 2003 and Robin's death in 2012. But Barry, he's still alive, despite what the internet says.
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0: Great song from Styx and Lady, and thanks for listening. Well, generally, women are happy in marriage. Isn't that good news? 58% of wives view their husbands as a friend, and 67% view their partners as a soulmate. However, only 38% of wives, if they graded their marriage, would give it an A. So we're good, but we're not that good. Not surprised. After all, men continue to be a work in progress.
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Glad to have you here. A lot more of your favorites still to come. Well, a survey finds when we finally stop worrying about what other people think. I'll reveal that age coming up in two songs.

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0: There's Madonna and Crazy for You, and thanks for listening. Well, a survey has found that we finally stop worrying about what other people think of us at the age of 46. It takes that long. We were told as teenagers to not worry about what other people think of us, but still, it didn't kick in until 46. The survey of adults 55 plus also found that we don't really feel comfortable in our own skin until we turn about 42.
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6: Your Skynet forecast for today: we'll have sunshine with a high of 72 degrees. Winds will be out of the northeast at about 12 miles per hour. Tonight, clear skies with a low down to 49. For Friday, it'll be sunny with a high 77 degrees. Saturday, sunny and 72. Sunday, sunshine and warming to 75. Monday, even warmer, mostly sunny and 77. For Skynet weather, I'm Bert Richardson, Classic Hits, 96.7.
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0: You can never go wrong with a great Daryl Hall and John Oates song. 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

0: 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I think we all know that nuts have a lot of fat in them, but they are incredibly healthy for you. A study from Harvard found that daily nut eaters were 20% less likely to die during the study. Specifically, the rates of death from cancer, heart disease, and respiratory disease were reduced from eating nuts.
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0: There's Fleetwood Mac and Don't Stop, and I'm Chris Kellogg. Well, I don't know if it's going to happen this weekend or not, but the Super Mario Galaxy movie could reach $1 billion worldwide. As of Tuesday, the Mario movie was just $20 million away from that big milestone. Pretty incredible.
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Taylor Dane and Tell It to My Heart. And I'm Chris Kellogg. Have you seen the newly released trailer yet for Toy Story 5? You're going to want to look it up. I'll tell you about it in two songs.

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0: Billy Idol and White Wedding. He was spectacular closing out the American Music Awards, by the way, on Monday night, singing Eyes Without a Face and then wrapping up with Dancing with Myself, which is absolutely awesome. And the crowd was so into it. Hey, if you have not yet seen the newly released trailer for Toy Story 5, you need to go look it up on YouTube. One of a multitude of funny moments include when Woody returns and then takes off his hat to reveal a bald spot. Because, yes, it's been that many years. Anyway, the premise of the movie is Jessica, who is now 8, gets a tablet. And so the battle is on for playtime. And guess what? The old-fashioned toys are losing. Toy Story 5 hits theaters on June the 19th.
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0: Joan Jett and the Blackhearts, and I Love Rock and Roll, and I'm Chris Kellogg. Well, recent studies have finally revealed the reason why men are much less likely than women to read self-help books. I know when I go into a bookstore, I just kind of walk past that section. Well, it's the same reason why back in the day we would never stop and ask for directions. We don't want somebody to point us in the right direction. We want to find it ourselves.
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0: 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Of all the creative music ever created in the history of creating music, this is the best music ever created. 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

0: Elton John and Saturday Night's All Right for Fighting. Of course, Elton had his treatment in a biopic. It was spectacular. There was Bohemian Rhapsody, which is the biggest money-making biopic. And now that Michael movie is giving Bohemian Rhapsody a challenge for its money. In fact, Michael is very close to hitting the $800 million mark worldwide in theaters.
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8: Superintendent, I hope you're ready for mouth-watering hamburgers.
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8: 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That's what I call hamburgers.
9: You call hamburgers steamed hams?
8: Yes, it's a regional dialect.
9: Uh-huh. What region?
8: Upstate New York.
9: Really? Well, I'm from Utica, and I've never heard anyone use the phrase steamed hams.
8: Oh, not in Utica. No, it's an Albany expression.
9: I see. You know, these hamburgers are quite similar to the ones they have at Krusty Burger.
8: Oh, no. Patented Skinner Burgers. Old family recipe.
9: For steamed hams.
8: Yes.
9: Yes, and you call them steamed hams despite the fact they are obviously grilled.
8: You know, one thing I should... Excuse me for one second.
9: Of course.
10: Oh, it is National Hamburger Day. You know, that was the clip from Bob's Burgers. In the clip, Bob has some trouble coming up with a new burger. National Hamburger Day. No, that was the Simpsons brother, the Principal Skinner. Oh, my goodness. Anyway, it is National Hamburger Day today. It's a perfect day to grill out for a burger. Oh, yep, I plan to get a burger later on today. Mm-hmm, I do. Yep, so hamburger seasoned ground beef grilled and placed between two slices of bread or a bun, even topped with sauteed onions, peppers, pickles, sliced onions or cheese. Add condiments like ketchup, mustard, mayo. Any of the combinations create a modern American version of the hamburger. The world's largest hamburger was 2,566 pounds. It was 9 ounces and achieved in 9 ounces and achieved. That was in Pitzing, Germany, on July 9th, 2017. Much controversy surrounds the origin of the hamburger. However, it's most likely first appeared in the 19th or 20th centuries. And over the years, the burger has become a culinary icon of the United States. So how do you like your hamburger? Fire up that grill, have a party, add some cheese, make it a double or a triple if you're really hungry. And yeah, what do you add to it? Do you have blue cheese, coleslaw, avocado, fried egg, barbecue, and peanut butter? I've never heard of barbecue and peanut butter together, but I've heard of peanut butter on a burger. The Ground Round used to have a peanut butter burger. They were known for the restaurants in the Cleveland area. They were known for coming in, taking the peanuts and throwing the shells on the floor all the time. And they had a peanut butter burger made out of the peanuts that they had there. Mac and cheese burger, or just, you know, a plain burger. Yeah, with a little bit of ketchup or mustard. So there you go. It is National Burger Day today, and it is good. I have a map of concentration of burger restaurants, and I'm looking at Ohio. Let's see. Trying to look closely. We have 16.3% of restaurants. So, yeah,

0: And it looks like the most restaurants for burgers, Texas, of course. Yep. It is going to be a great day today. It is Thursday. We have made it on the other side of the work week. It's a short work week today because of the holiday that we had, Memorial Day. Hey, we've got the YMCA from Findlay coming in talking about their business and talking about what they're doing right now as fundraiser and having some fun with it. It's going to be a battle of the businesses with Derek Draper. He's coming in from the Findlay YMCA, and it's just going to be a great day today. So stay tuned. Grab that cup of coffee. Wake up with us. Good morning to you from the Classic Hits Morning Show.
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6: Your Skynet forecast for today: we'll have sunshine with a high of 72 degrees. Winds will be out of the northeast at about 12 miles per hour. Tonight, clear skies with a low down to 49. For Friday, it'll be sunny with a high 77 degrees. Saturday, sunny and 72. Sunday, sunshine and warming to 75. Monday, even warmer, mostly sunny and 77. For Skynet weather, I'm Bert Richardson, Classic Hits, 96.7.
7: 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And here's Lance. Good morning.
8: Good morning, Dawn, as we take our first look at news for this Thursday morning. A Jerry City man was found competent to stand trial. According to court records, 27-year-old Derek Rando was found competent recently to stand trial. He faces charges of rape, 10 counts of pandering and obscenity involving a minor or impaired person, disseminating matter harmful to juveniles, and importuning. His defense attorney has now entered a plea of not guilty by reason of insanity. His next pretrial hearing is set for June 23rd. Speed limits will decrease onto Hancock County roads. Resolutions were proposed to change speed limits on County Road 140 between Township Road 94 and County Road 99 from 55 to 45 miles per hour, along with between County Road 95 and County Road 140 from 45 to 35 miles per hour. Traffic studies identified these areas as needing changes due to accident trends and higher traffic volume. The changes still need to be approved by the Ohio Department of Transportation before new signs will be posted. And a fundraiser will be held for a local organization next month. The annual Financial Assistance for Cancer Treatment golf outing would take place on Saturday, June 20th at Loudoun Meadows Golf Course. All funds would go towards financial assistance for cancer treatment. For more details, you can call or text 419-348-1181. Your check of the news on Classic Hits 96.7. I'm Lance Morris.
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8: Taking our first look at sports for this Thursday morning. In high school baseball, district play, Findlay blanking Whitmer 9-0. It will advance to play Massillon Jackson and Struthers on Friday. Van Buren walking off Elmwood 6-5. They will play Patrick Henry for district's title Friday at Napoleon. Seneca slips by Cary 8-7. They will play Ashland Crestview for a district's title Friday. In high school softball regional play, New Regal tops Covington 3-1. They'll play Southeastern Local to try and punch their ticket to states. And Mohawk rolling through Gibsonburg 13-3. They will take on Edgerton on Friday for the chance to punch their ticket to the Final Four. Your check of the sports song, Classic Hits 96.7. I'm Lance Morris.
7: Thank you very much, Lance. Let's check out our sports throughout the state of Ohio with the Ohio News.

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1: ONN Sports, somebody well. Starting with baseball and Cleveland, Gavin Williams threw seven strong innings after an up-and-down start. Angel Martinez drove in the game-winning run with an RBI single in the fifth, and the Guardians beat the Nationals 3-2 on Wednesday afternoon to avoid the three-game sweep. Here's Stephen Vogt after the game on the win and how his team has been playing overall these last few weeks.
2: 26 games in 27 days and 13 in a row, and to come out of it 9-4. That's pretty good. I just couldn't be more proud of them. I mean, I thought they played excellent. They didn't let two tough nights get them down. You can't have mood swings in this game. You got to be consistent. And the guys were phenomenal. They worked their backsides off, had a tough weather road trip, get some really good teams, and we played well.
1: The Guardians will be off today on this Thursday. The homestand continues tomorrow night when they host the Red Sox for the first of three over the weekend. And the Queens, the Reds left a season-high 17 runners on base last night as they just could not find that big hit or two in a 4-2 loss against the New York Mets. Cincinnati still takes two out of the three-game set. They'll be off today as well before they host the Braves for the first of three on Friday night. On the ice, Carolina blanks the Canadiens 4-0 last night in Montreal as Carolina takes a commanding 3-1 lead in the Eastern Conference Finals. The Canes will look to close things out in advance to the Stanley Cup Final tomorrow night when they host Game 6 at 8 o'clock. And in the association, the Spurs host the Thunder tonight in Game 6 of the Western Conference Finals at 8:30. Oklahoma City leads the series 3-2. For ONN Sports, I'm Buddy Wells.
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0: That is UB40 on Classic Hits 96.7. Hey, did you know that pickle juice can calm your nerves? That pickle craving might be your brain talking. Fermented foods like pickles contain probiotics that support gut health, and researchers now know that gut and brain are heavily connected. Happier gut bacteria can actually help reduce anxiety and stress. So eat those pickles and drink that pickle juice. It is time for your weather forecast. 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
1: Your Skynet forecast for today: we'll have sunshine with a high of 72 degrees. Winds will be out of the northeast at about 12 miles per hour. Tonight, clear skies with a low down to 49. For Friday, it'll be sunny with a high 77 degrees. Saturday, sunny and 72. Sunday, sunshine and warming to 75. Monday, even warmer, mostly sunny and 77. For Skynet Weather, I'm Bert Richardson, Classic Hits 96.7.

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3: It's 7 o'clock on Classic Hits 96.7. These are the stories we are working on for our next newscast coming away in about 25 minutes. A Jerry City man was found competent to stand trial. Tiffin University adds a new partnership, and cleanup work along the Blanchard River has been completed. We'll talk about all that and more coming up. And also, I'm going to take a look at what's going on throughout the state of Ohio with the Ohio News Network.
4: I'm Jay Fox on the Ohio News Network. Yesterday at the State House, senators clashed in heavy debate over House Bill 251, which would regulate law enforcement drone use, warrantless surveillance, recording anything that can be seen with the naked eye, and property rights are at the center of that debate. First responders say drones are critical. Privacy advocates say it's one step from Big Brother. In Northwest Ohio, we're hearing from children on board a school bus in which the driver was allegedly passed out drunk. Melissa Andrews of ONN affiliate WTOL-TV has that story.
5: 911, where is your emergency?
6: I think my bus driver is unconscious.
7: This happened about a month ago in West Toledo. The driver, Carlene Harris, was drunk while driving a bus full of students for Trinity Transportation. No one was hurt. Harris is said to be arraigned on Friday on a number of charges, including child endangering and driving under the influence.
4: One person was hospitalized after a shooting yesterday morning in Southeast Columbus. Police say is being investigated as a road rage incident.
8: We're asking you not to engage with that person and do what you can to remove yourself from that situation. At that point, you are a victim, and we would ask you to be as very safe as possible.
4: In Southwest Ohio, residents may see a barge traveling down the Ohio River carrying a giant crane. It's needed for the Brent Spence Bridge Corridor project. For the Ohio News Network, I'm Jay Fox.
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0: It is time for your community calendar. It's all brought to you by the Marathon Center for the Performing Arts. And make sure you go to MCPA to check out all the events that they have. And I believe that they're having their farmers market today. I believe it's at 4:30. So check that out on their Facebook page. But I have with me in

0: studio, a live version of our community calendar. It's Derek Draper from the YMCA over in Findlay. Good morning.
1: Good morning. Thanks for having me.
0: Thanks for being here today on a busy Thursday.
1: Yeah.
0: It's a short work week, so it's kind of got me all whopper-jawed with my days. Hey, we are going to talk about something fun that is happening over there. And you said this is a big event. It is the Battle of the Businesses.
1: Correct. Yeah, it is a huge event that we do every August. This will be our fourth annual one, I believe. So really looking forward to that for sure.
0: Okay, so as we're gearing up for this big battle, what does it mean for the Findlay YMCA?
1: Yeah, so it's a huge fundraiser, and it helps our annual campaign that helps support our Feed a Child program, our Open Doors, our financial assistance. So basically, you come in, you can sign up as a team. Multiple businesses come. We have a DJ, all kind of events, and we do free pizza, and we do it at the park, at Riverside Park. And it's a huge fundraiser. Everybody has a good time, but it also goes to help support our community, which is the most important part.
0: So as we're gearing up, what do businesses need to do now to prepare for the, I think it's Friday, August 14th.
1: Yep, Friday, August 14th at Riverside Park. So they just need to start getting their teams together. So the official day that we need it is not till the beginning of August. But I always tell people to get their teams early because they try to scramble at the last minute. So you can get them early. If you want to sign up now, we'll take them, obviously. But you still have until the beginning of August to sign up.
0: Okay. And then a team counts as how many?
1: Yep. So you can have as many people on your team as you would like. We always encourage people to have more because people get tired throughout the day because we do volleyball and soccer and dodgeball. There's trivia. We do a boat race. So there's a bunch of things that happen at the same time. But we usually say have at least five. But obviously, we want you to have 15, 20 if you can.
0: Okay, then how does the Findlay YMCA then make money from this event?
1: Yep, so it's $500 to enter as a team or $250 if you're a nonprofit. So we take all of that money and that goes directly into our annual campaign that helps support like the programs like our youth swimming, Open Doors, and our Feed a Child program directly.
0: I love it. And about how many teams have you had in the past?
1: Yeah, so the most we had was 10 a couple years ago, which is a lot, but it's fun. It's a great time. If you're thinking about doing it, definitely sign up. People talk about it every year. People want to know when the next date is every year. So we're looking to hopefully have at least 10 again this year and hopefully more.
0: Okay, and so it is promoted as an Olympic-style competition between the businesses. So you have to be physically and mentally fit for this.
1: Yeah. So physically, mentally fit, I would say with an asterisk, right? You don't have to be an Olympian athlete. You just kind of have to be athletic. But yeah, so we do the trivia as well. So if you're not athletic and you just want to come up and compete with, you know, Family Feud kind of style questions, we can do that too. And we do cornhole as well. So I think everybody can be athletic at cornhole. So
0: love it. I do love it. That is, it's fun. So as you're going through the summer months, you get your team together now and then kind of prepare a little bit, you know, get yourself in shape a little bit.
1: Yeah, absolutely. And what better place to do that than at the Y? You know, you already know you're going to do the Battle of Businesses. You might as well come in now, start getting on the treadmill, lift some weights, you know, play some basketball while you're there. Because the Y is a cool place to be, you know?
0: It is. It is. I think people kind of overlook the Y a little bit when they think about working out and getting in shape. Why is the Y such a great place?
1: Yeah, and that's kind of the biggest misconception people have is it's just a gym and swim, right? And it's so much more than that. You know, people learn to swim there. I mean, people come just for community. We have people that come in and just have coffee and talk with one another, and they don't do anything while they're there. But just activities, family activities to our Feed a Child program, like, which is huge that we feed thousands of meals to the kids in the community. And just being a part of that is awesome. You know, a way to give back. And, you know, everybody that comes in every day always has a smile on their face. And it's so cool to see everybody goes in a different direction, right? Somebody goes to class. Somebody goes to get coffee. Somebody goes to lift weights. Somebody gets on a treadmill. Somebody goes to play basketball. But what better place can you do that than at the Y? And it's a special place. And I would say that if I didn't work there, you know, I grew up in the Y with a single mom and she took me there every day and I learned to do all these things. And I, you know, I can't credit the Y enough. And it's a special place and I'm blessed to work there.
0: All right. So the Battle of Businesses is.

0: is gearing up for Friday, August 14th, and we'll have you back on as we get a little bit closer, definitely for this, to talk more about the games and what businesses are going to be. But if people want to reach out to you, how do they get a hold of you?
1: Yep, so they can email me. My email is on our website as well. It's ddraper at finleyymca.com, or they can just call, and we can sign them up through there too.
0: What other things does the Y do that people just don't understand that they that the Y offers?
1: Yeah, so I would say, you know, like we do a lot of youth sports, day camp, a lot of people know. But I would say, honestly, the biggest thing that they don't know is, and I keep saying it over and over again, is our Feed a Child program and our Open Doors, which is our financial assistance program. And times are tough, and, you know, with membership. So all you have to do is provide some financial information, and we can give you a discount on your membership. So there's no reason that you can't join the Y. We always find a way, because people are like, yeah, it's a little expensive. I can't, like, fill this form out and we'll get you in here. So and again, people don't know about our Feed a Child program as well, which is huge and so important to the community.
0: Let's talk a little bit about that then. I mean, we've got time, if you've got time, yeah, to talk about it. How does someone qualify for the Feed a Child program?
1: Yeah, so if you're in need, you just reach out to the YMCA. We don't really ask questions. You just say, hey, you're in need and my child's in need, and we'll get you signed up. We have a Feed a Child coordinator. It's that big of a process that we have a coordinator just for that. And then we'll get you meals, get you on the list, and make sure that, you know, the kids get food.
0: Is it that they come to the Y to eat, or do they bring groceries home? Or
1: yep, so they bring it home from usually in the school. So during the school year, they can pick it up from school and we drop it off to the school. During the summer, we do events at Glenwood Middle School where they can come pick up food there. Yep.
0: Okay. Do you find that most people kind of shy away from it a little bit because of the fact that they feel embarrassed that they might need some financial assistance?
1: Yes, so they do. And we try to tell them we don't ask questions. And we just, if you need it, you got it. And it's been nice too, because the past couple of years, we've seen more and more people do it. And they're not so much embarrassed anymore. And we don't want them to be, obviously, because everybody needs help. So it's great. So, and that's why we don't try to, you know, say, oh, so-and-so's coming at this day to pick this up. It's just, it's there. You come, you show up. We don't even ask questions who your name is, how many kids you got. Just take what you need.
0: I love that. All right. And again, everything is happening that you can find out at the website, which is?
1: Yep. Our website is finleyymca.org. If you put .com, you'll find it too, but yeah.
0: .org. All right. And Battle of the Businesses, again, that'll be in August, but get your business together right now and sign up ahead of time.
1: Absolutely. We look forward to seeing you there.
0: All right. Thank you so much for joining me this morning.
1: Yep, thank you.
0: That is your live version of the Marathon Center for the Performing Arts Community Calendar. Battle of the Businesses coming up in August, but get ready for it. Why not get in shape now at the Finley YMCA?
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0: Oh, Derek and I were talking off air about the Feed a Child program, and it is incredible how many meals that they have fed for kids over the last year, like 100,000 or something like that. It's insane. So if you are hungry, you need some assistance, make sure you contact the Findlay YMCA. It is now time to check out your weather forecast. Currently 58 degrees. 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If you have an event over the summer that you want to step up, or for that matter, any time of the year, it's Parkhurst Catering. All you have to do is call Aaron at 567-207-5878 and elevate that event.
1: Your Skynet forecast for today: we'll have sunshine with a high of 72 degrees. Winds will be out of the northeast at about 12 miles per hour. Tonight, clear skies with a low down to 49. For Friday, it'll be sunny with a high 77 degrees. Saturday, sunny and 72. Sunday, sunshine and warming to 75. Monday, even warmer, mostly sunny and 77. For Skynet Weather, I'm Bert Richardson, Classic Hits 96.7.
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3: Taking another look at our news for this Thursday morning. A Jerry City man was found competent to stand trial. According to court records, 27-year-old Derek Rando was recently found competent. He faces charges of rape, 10 counts of pandering obscenity involving a minor or impaired person, intimidating matter harmful to juveniles, and importuning. His defense attorney has now entered a plea of not guilty by reason of insanity. His next pretrial hearing is set for June 23rd. Cleanup work along the Blanchard River has been completed. Contaminated soil and other materials were removed, including over 7,000 tons of impacted soil and over 1,000 tons of glass fill material. The next phase of benching will now be able to begin in the area. Benches will be built on the north side of the river from the Main Street Bridge, the MLK Jr. Parkway overpass. And Tiffin University adds a new partnership. According to their press release, TU has strengthened their career readiness and industry-connected learning through their partnership with Teamwork Online, which has been in effect since January of 2025. Teamwork Online facilitates over 20,000 hires annually and has connections with many sports leagues, including the NFL, NBA, and MLB. For more information, go to tiffin.edu. 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I'm Lance Morris.
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3: Taking a look at sports for this Thursday morning. In high school softball, regional play, New Regal topping Covington 3-1. 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Mohawk rolling through Gibsonburg 13-3. They will take on Edgerton Friday for their chance to punch their

0: ticket to the Final Four. In high school baseball, district play, Finley blanking Whitmer 9-0. Advance to play Massillon Jackson on Friday. Van Buren walks off Elmwood 6-5. They'll play Patrick Henry for a district title Friday at Napoleon. And Seneca East slips by Cary 8-7. They'll play Ashland Crestview for a district title on Friday. Beer Truck and Sports Song, Classic 96.7. I'm Lance Morris.
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6: ONN Sports, I'm Buddy Wells. We'll start with baseball from Wednesday. First up in Cleveland, Angel Martinez drove in the game-winning run as part of a three-run fifth inning. Gavin Williams overcame a little bit of a rocky start as he allowed just one run on three hits and seven innings on the bump. And the Guardians avoided the three-game sweep with a 3-2 win over the Nationals yesterday afternoon. Here's manager Stephen Vogt in the postgame on the performance by Williams.
7: They made him throw a ton of pitches there early and did what he had to do and had three quick innings there in the middle. I thought he got sharper as the day went. I thought his stuff got better, but we needed those quick innings, and he was outstanding.
6: Cleveland will be off today before hosting the Boston Red Sox for the first of three starting tomorrow night. Meanwhile, in the Queens, the Redlegs just could not find that big hit last night as they left a season-high 17 runners on base, and they dropped the series finale to the New York Mets 4-2. Cincinnati still took two out of the three-game set. They'll be off today as well before they host Atlanta for the first of three starting tomorrow night. Stanley Cup playoffs, a three-goal opening period guides Carolina to the 4-0 win over the Canadians in Montreal last night as the Canes take a 3-1 series lead. They'll play game 5 in Carolina tomorrow night at 8 o'clock. And in the NBA playoffs, Oklahoma City looks to advance to the NBA Finals for a second straight season tonight as they visit the Spurs in San Antonio for game 6 of the Western Conference Finals. The New York Knicks await the winner of that series in the NBA Finals. Game 1 will either be in Oklahoma City or San Antonio next Wednesday night. I'm Buddy Wells on the Ohio News Network.
8: Hi, this is Michael Strong of the Ritz Theater in Tiffin. What are you doing tonight? Looking to spend a night out with friends? Have a special occasion to celebrate? Do you just need to get out of the house? There's something for everyone at the Ritz. 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
5: 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Bobby Steele, it's your birthday. 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Jennifer Jeffrey, it's your birthday. Mackenzie Taylor, happy birthday to you. 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You share your birthdays with John Fogerty, singer and guitarist from Creedence Clearwater Revival. He's 81 years old. Elizabeth Hasselbeck from The View is 49. Patricia Quinn, she played Magenta in the Rocky Horror Picture Show. She's 82. Rudolph Giuliani, former New York City mayor, is 82 years old as well. Krista Miller, actress from The Drew Carey Show. She was Kate, and she was on Scrubs, 62. Brandon Cruz, actor from The Courtship of Eddie's Father. Father's Eddie and The Bad News Bears is 64. Justin Kirk, actor from Weeds and Angels in America, is 57. Jesse Bradford, actor from Hackers and Romeo and Juliet and so much more, is 47. Carey Mulligan, actress from The Great Gatsby and Pride and Prejudice, is 41. Kylie Minogue, Australian pop star, is 58 years old. And this legend, Gladys Knight, R&B singer. She is 82 years old. Happy birthday to all of you from Classic Hits 96.7 and Seneca Starview Theater. Mm-hmm.

0: Oh, that was the birthday boy, John Fogerty, and Classic Hits 96.7. Before that, of course, Gladys Knight. Love it. Midnight Train to Georgia. 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And you can find so much more at our website at WBVI.com. The interview that we had with Derek Draper will be on our podcast section, as well as all the other interviews that we've done, or most of the interviews that we've done will be there. And you can go back and look, along with the sports that Lance has and the games that we have done. Speaking of games, he'll be having a game today. Calvert, and I think it's versus Danbury at Margaretta. That'll be a little bit later on. We'll talk about that during the 9 o'clock hour. Hey, here is your Gordon and Fruth weird fact of the day. So as you're sitting around working or you're with some friends later on, you can say, hey, did you know sea cucumbers? And I'm not even sure what sea cucumbers are, but they're pretty impressive. They fight by shooting their internal organs out of their bodies. Yeah. I don't know what that's supposed to do. Scare other sea things away? Who knows? Sea cucumbers. Weird fact of the day by Gordon and Fruth, LLC. Sea cucumbers fight by shooting their organs, their internal organs, out of their bodies. Yeah, somehow that's both disgusting and very impressive. Our weather forecast coming up after this message.
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0: And it is now time for your weather forecast. Currently 58 degrees out there. Looks like the sun is shining. The blue skies are clear. Hopefully, fingers crossed, it's going to be a good day today. 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
2: Your Skynet forecast for today. We'll have sunshine with a high of 72 degrees. Winds will be out of the northeast at about 12 miles per hour. Tonight, clear skies with a low down to 49. For Friday, it'll be sunny with a high 77 degrees. Saturday, sunny and 72. Sunday, sunshine and warming to 75. Monday, even warmer, mostly sunny and 77. For Skynet Weather, I'm Bert Richardson, Classic Hits 96.7.
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3: It's 8 o'clock on Classic Hits 96.7. These are the stories we are working on for our next newscast coming away in about 25 minutes. Speed limits will decrease onto Hancock County roads. A fundraiser will be held for a local organization next month, and cleanup work along the Blanchard River has been completed. Let's talk about all that and more coming up. Now it's time to take a look at what's going on throughout the state of Ohio with the Ohio News Network.
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3: I'm Jay Fox on the Ohio News Network. On Tuesday, the Ohio Supreme Court overturned the state construction certificate for the Oak Run Solar Project and ordered state regulators to conduct a deeper review. The 6,050-acre project footprint would span the townships of Summerford, Deer Creek, and Monroe in Madison County, which is between Columbus and Dayton. The court ruled that Savion, which is a subsidiary of Shell, failed to fulfill rules requiring detailed visual representations of the project. The case now goes back to the Ohio Power Siting Board to revisit those missing visual renderings and determine impacts before construction can proceed. In Northwest Ohio, the Lucas County Coroner's Office reports that 44-year-old Jason Grant died from drowning and not foul play. Grant's body was discovered near International Park. Toledo Fire and Rescue says a group of kids were fishing when one of them snagged their hook on the body. The body had been in the water for weeks. In Northeast Ohio, more than 700 kids are in Summit County's foster care system with just over 100 foster homes. 52.9% of them had to be placed outside the county, which disrupts lives and routines. Ann Rehm of Summit County Children's Services explains what it means when there aren't enough foster homes in the county.
4: When children have to be placed outside of their community, it means additional trauma.
3: For the Ohio News Network, I'm Jay Fox.
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0: Oh, Electric Light Orchestra, Mr. Blue Sky on Classic Hits 96.7. Before that, Blondie, Heart of Glass. Hey, Ted Danson is headed back to acting on a sitcom. Yeah, it'll be a great one, and sad news for Emily in Paris fans. We'll tell you why after these messages.
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0: It's time for your entertainment news brought to you by the Ritz Theater in downtown Tiffin. It's hopping. Oh, all week long you see little kids in little tutus and dance costumes running across the street to get to the Ritz Theater for their rehearsals. It's dance weekend for In Motion next time. Next week it's another dance rehearsals for the other one in town, and it's going to be a hopping good time.

0: at the Ritz Theater. So check out the events that are happening at the Ritz Theater in downtown Tiffin, ritztheater.org, theater with an R-E. Well, Pierre Denis, known for his role in Emily in Paris, has died at the age of 69 after battling ALS. Denis appeared in seasons 3 and 4 of Netflix hit as Luis de Leon, the CEO of fashion powerhouse GVMA, and the father of Nicolas de Leon, played by Paul Forman. His death was confirmed by his daughters, who said he passed away Monday following a sudden and severe progression of the disease. Outside of Emily in Paris, Denis was a major figure in French television and appeared in more than 500 episodes of the soap opera Demain nous apparaît. And Matthew Perry's former assistant has officially learned the definition of consequences. Kenneth Iwasama was sentenced to 3 years and 5 months in prison for giving the fatal ketamine dose that killed the beloved Friends star in 2023. Federal prosecutors said Iwasama injected Perry multiple times a day despite having zero medical training and even saw the actor pass out several times before his death. Prosecutors said instead of helping Perry stay sober, he became his drug supplier and enabler. Perry was found dead at 54, with the autopsy ruling his death was caused by the acute effects of ketamine, along with drowning and heart disease as contributing factors. Perry had been open for years about his battles with addiction. Iwasama is the last of 5 people sentenced in this case. Others include doctors, a counselor, and alleged dealer, nicknamed the Ketamine Queen, who got the hardest sentence at 15 years behind bars. And Ted Danson is headed back to Apple TV for a new comedy series alongside Elizabeth Banks. The still untitled show follows Banks as a recently divorced mom trying to rebuild her life when she unexpectedly gets dragged into the managings of her father's wild retirement community life. Danson plays the dad whose romantic adventures create chaos, awkward alliances, and probably several conversations nobody wants to have over brunch. The comedy also stars Rob Delaney and will begin production in Los Angeles later this year. Despite the new role, Danson will still continue starring in the Netflix series A Man on the Inside, which is recently renewed for a 3rd season. And Paul McCartney just revealed a piece of music history that fans are dying to hear, an unreleased Prince cover of The Long and Winding Road by the Beatles. McCartney said Prince recorded this song during a rehearsal years ago, and apparently it got a much rockier vibe than the original. Even better, McCartney says Prince absolutely shreds on the guitar during the track. His exact review, well, he says some really good guitar on it, which coming from a Beatle is basically the music version of getting knighted twice, I guess. Well, McCartney admitted that he didn't even know the recording existed until somebody connected the Prince camp sent it to him after Prince died in 2016. And now McCartney says he wants to approach Prince's estate about officially releasing it because he thinks they could turn it into something really good. He also called Prince a wizard and a special guy while naming Kiss as one of his favorite Prince songs. There you go. That is a look at your entertainment news. It's all brought to you by the Ritz Theater in downtown Tiffin.
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5: It has jumped up to 63 degrees. It's time for a weather forecast. 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
6: Your Skynet forecast for today. We'll have sunshine with a high of 72 degrees. Winds will be out of the northeast at about 12 miles per hour. Tonight, clear skies with a low down to 49. For Friday, it'll be sunny with a high 77 degrees. Saturday, sunny and 72. Sunday, sunshine and warming to 75. Monday, even warmer, mostly sunny and 77. For Skynet Weather, I'm Bert Richardson, Classic Hits 96.7.
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5: 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Like a good neighbor, State Farm is there with Lancewood State Farm in Bowling Green and

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1: Taking another look at news for this Thursday morning. Speed limits will decrease on two Hancock County roads. Resolutions were proposed to change speed limits on County Road 140 between Township Road 94 and County Road 99 from 55 to 45 miles per hour, along with between County Road 95 and County Road 140 from 45 to 35 miles per hour. Traffic studies identified those areas as needing changes due to accident trends and higher traffic volume. The changes still need to be approved by the Ohio Department of Transportation before new signs will be posted. Cleanup work along the Blanchard River has been completed. Contaminated soil and other materials were removed, including over 7,000 tons of impacted soil and over 1,000 tons of glass fill material. The next phase of benching will now be able to begin in the area. Benches will be built on the north side of the river from the Main Street Bridge to the MLK Junior Parkway overpass. And a fundraiser will be held for a local organization next month. Annual Financial Assistance for Cancer Treatment golf outing will take place on Saturday, June 20th at Loudoun Meadows Golf Course. All funds go towards financial assistance for cancer treatment. For more details, you can call or text 419-348-1181. Your check of the news on Classic Hits 96.7. I'm Lance Morris.
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2: 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I'm Bowling Green. 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
4: ONN Sports, I'm Buddy Wells. Starting with baseball in Cleveland, Gavin Williams threw seven strong innings after an up-and-down start. Angel Martinez drove in the game-winning run with an RBI single in the fifth, and the Guardians beat the Nationals 3-2 on Wednesday afternoon to avoid the three-game sweep. Here's Stephen Vogt after the game on the win and how his team has been playing overall these last few weeks.
5: 26 games in 27 days and 13 in a row, and to come out of it 9-4. That's pretty good. I just couldn't be more proud of them. I mean, I thought they played excellent. They didn't let two tough nights get them down. You can't have mood swings in this game. You got to be consistent. And the guys were phenomenal. They worked their backsides off. Had a tough weather road trip against some really good teams, and we played well.
4: The Guardians will be off today on this Thursday. The homestand continues tomorrow night when they host the Red Sox for the first of three over the weekend. And the Queens, the Reds left a season-high 17 runners on base last night as they just could not find that big hit or two in a 4-2 loss against the New York Mets. Cincinnati still takes two out of the three-game set. They'll be off today as well before they host the Braves for the first of three on Friday night. On the ice, Carolina blanks the Canadiens 4-0 last night in Montreal as Carolina takes a commanding 3-1 lead in the Eastern Conference Finals. The Canes will look to close things out in advance to the Stanley Cup Final tomorrow night when they host Game 6 at 8 o'clock. And in the Association, the Spurs host the Thunder tonight in Game 6 of the Western Conference Finals at 8:30. Oklahoma City leads the series 3-2. For ONN Sports, I'm Buddy Wells.
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0: 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And here's a little fact about Duran Duran, a fun fact. They got their name from Dr. Duran Duran, with a D at the end, D-U-R-A-N-D, a villain from the 1968 sci-fi movie Barbarella, starring Jane Fonda. Yeah, I bet you didn't know that.
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0: Clapton with Laying Down Sally on Classic Hits 96.7 with our forecast coming up next. Well, how do you feel about the Major League Baseball introduction of the automated ball strike system for 2026 season? Well, 38% of Americans supporting the technology, according to a Talker Research survey. The ABS system allows each team two challenges per game to contest umpire calls, but teams lose challenge privileges after two incorrect appeals. 20% oppose the challenge, while 42% remain undecided. The survey found that 21% say ABS will encourage them to watch more games, although 54% report it won't affect the viewing habits at all. Additionally, 25% of respondents want increased automation in sports with less reliance on human officials, while 43% prefer the tradition human oversight. Well, it's time now to check out our weather forecast. 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
1: Your Skynet forecast for today: we'll have sunshine with a high of 72 degrees. Winds will be out of the northeast at about 12 miles per hour. Tonight, clear skies with a low down to 49. For Friday, it'll be sunny with a

0: High 77 degrees. Saturday, sunny and 72. Sunday, sunshine and warming to 75. Monday, even warmer, mostly sunny and 77. For Skynet Weather, I'm Bert Richardson. Classic Hits, 96.7.
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4: It's 9 o'clock on Classic Hits, 96.7. These are the stories we are working on for our final newscast. Coming in about 25 minutes. Speed limits will decrease on two Hancock County roads. Tiffin University adds a new partnership. And a Jerry City man was found competent to stand trial. We'll talk about all that and more coming up. But now it's time to take a look at what's going on throughout the state of Ohio with the Ohio News Network.
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6: I'm Jay Fox on the Ohio News Network. In Northeast Ohio, North Royalton police say they're expecting calls from residents asking about a strange-looking helicopter in the sky. First Energy reps say the helicopter has at least 10 heavy-duty rotary saw blades suspended from a vertical boom and is a specialized tool used to clear transmission and sometimes distribution lines. This maintenance can help prevent tree-related power outages, especially during severe weather season. 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

0: pain and anxiety compared to listening to soft music. You need to listen to our music, right? Prayer recipients reported 1 to 2 point larger pain reductions immediately and then at 2 weeks. Though benefits faded by 6 weeks, anxiety improvements were more pronounced with roughly 2 point greater reductions lasting through 6 week follow-ups. So if you're going to the doctor, you may want to say a little prayer.
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0: 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Well, it's 30 years. Yes, celebrate 30 years with a park scramble to help celebrate the Seneca County Park District. We'll host a park scramble game, hike the trail looking for letters, then place them on a giant scrabble board. How many park words can you create? Registration is required at least 24 hours in advance for the program. That is happening on May 30th at 10 a.m. That's coming up on Saturday. That's 10 a.m. You can visit their website for more information. It's the Seneca County Park District. Love it. It's the Farmers Market on Saturday, and it's on June 6th as well, from 9 to 1 p.m. Discover the joys of fresh produce, delightful baked goods, and stunning flowers all waiting for you every Saturday morning. Make sure that you head over to the Farmers Market in Tiffin. It looks like it's on Washington Street between, probably between Perry and Parker Street. It's on Washington Street in downtown Tiffin. And join the Tiffin Seneca Public Library for Race to Escape Robbery at the Museum. It's an interactive mystery adventure for teens entering grades 6 through 12. It's happening Wednesday, June 10th from 2 to 4 p.m. in the Frost Calnav Room. Participants will collaborate in teams to uncover

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0: 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And the Ritz Theater is hosting Sins of a Madman in the Movement. Get ready to step into the obscure world of Ozzy Osbourne, from his groundbreaking days with Black Sabbath to his legendary solo career. Ozzy redefined what it means to be a musical legend. The legacy is unleashed by the Sins of a Madman, the premier Ozzy Osbourne tribute show. That is happening Friday, June 26th at 7:30 at the Ritz Theater. And that's a look at some of the things happening in and around your area, brought to you by the Seneca County Collaborative.
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4: Your Skynet forecast for today. We'll have sunshine with a high of 72 degrees. Winds will be out of the northeast at about 12 miles per hour. Tonight, clear skies with a low down to 49. For Friday, it'll be sunny with a high 77 degrees. Saturday, sunny and 72. Sunday, sunshine and warming to 75. Monday, even warmer, mostly sunny and 77. For Skynet Weather, I'm Bert Richardson, Classic Hits, 96.7.
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7: Taking our final look at news for this Thursday morning. A Jersey City man was found competent to stand trial. 27-year-old Derek Rando faces charges of rape, 10 counts of pandering obscenity involving a minor or impaired person, disseminating matter harmful to juveniles, and importuning. His defense attorney has now entered a plea of not guilty by reason of insanity.

0: insanity. His next pretrial hearing is set for June 23rd. Speed limits will decrease on two Hancock County roads. Resolutions were proposed to change speed limits on County Road 140 between Township Road 94 and County Road 99 from 55 to 45 miles per hour, along with between County Road 95 and County Road 140 from 45 to 35 miles per hour. Traffic studies identified those areas as needing changes due to accident trends and higher traffic volume. The changes still need to be approved by the Ohio Department of Transportation before new signs will be posted. And Tiffin University adds a new partnership. According to their press release, TU has strengthened their career readiness and industry-connected learning through their partnership with Teamwork Online, which has been in effect since January of 2025. Teamwork Online facilitates over 20,000 hires annually and has connections with many sports leagues, including the NFL, NBA, and MLB. For more information, go to tiffin.edu. 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I'm Lance Morris.
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1: 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Lance?
0: Taking our final look at sports for this Thursday morning. In high school softball regional play, Mohawk rolling through Gibsonburg 13-3. They will play Edgerton Friday for their chance to punch their ticket to the Final Four. New Regal topping Covington 3-1. They will play Southeastern Local to try and punch their ticket to states. In high school baseball district play, Seneca East slips by Cary 8-7. Van Buren walks off Elmwood 6-5. Finley blanking Whitmer 9-0. They advance to play Maslin Jackson in Struthers on Friday. And join us later on today for our coverage of high school baseball. Calvert starting their journey for a state title Thursday night in the district semis when they take on Danbury. You can join us for all the action starting around 5 o'clock from Castalia right here on Classic. 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Your chart of the sports on Classic. It's 96.7. I'm Lance Morris.
1: Thank you very much, Lance. Good luck today, and it should be a great game. We'll tune in for that. Again, you can hear it here and on our stream.
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1: All right. Thank you very much. 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
3: ONN Sports, I'm Buddy Wells. We'll start with baseball from Wednesday. First up in Cleveland, Angel Martinez drove in the game-winning run as part of a three-run fifth inning. Gavin Williams overcame a little bit of a rocky start as he allowed just one run on three hits and seven innings on the bump. And the Guardians avoided the three-game sweep with a 3-2 win over the Nationals yesterday afternoon. Here's manager Stephen Vogt in the postgame on the performance by Williams.
4: They made him throw a ton of pitches there early and did what he had to do and had three quick innings there in the middle. I thought he got sharper as the day went. I thought his stuff got better, but we needed those quick innings, and he was outstanding.
3: Cleveland will be off today before hosting the Boston Red Sox for the first of three starting tomorrow night. Meanwhile, in the Queens, the Redlegs just could not find that big hit last night as they left a season-high 17 runners on base, and they dropped the series finale to the New York Mets 4-2. Cincinnati still took two out of the three-game set. They'll be off today as well before they host Atlanta for the first of three starting tomorrow night. Stanley Cup playoffs, a three-goal opening period guides Carolina to the 4-0 win over the Canadians in Montreal last night as the Canes take a 3-1 series lead. They'll play game 5 in Carolina tomorrow night at 8 o'clock. And in the NBA playoffs, Oklahoma City looks to advance to the NBA Finals for a second straight season tonight as they visit the Spurs in San Antonio for game 6 of the Western Conference Finals. The New York Knicks await the winner of that series in the NBA Finals. Game 1 will either be in Oklahoma City or San Antonio next Wednesday night. I'm Buddy Wells on the Ohio News Network.
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2: Well, it is about 20 minutes or so before the hour of 10 o'clock as we are in our last hour of the morning show. Hey, AC/DC is a rock band that created an iconic signature sound and has notably stuck with it. The raw energy and unique edge made the band one of the hardest hitting rock bands of the 1970s. But there's something you didn't know. Maybe you didn't know. But they recorded a love song. Yeah, their debut album, High Voltage, was released exclusively in Australia and New Zealand in 1975. They released their first international album in 1976, High Voltage, with the same name but a drastically different track list. On the original High Voltage, a love song was the single. It was pushed by their label at the time and couldn't be any further.

from the hard rock tracks the band is known for. The song was left off the 1976 international release of High Voltage and shelved by the group shortly after the release. Fans didn't like the track compared to their rock songs, the hard rock songs. It's called Love Song Oh Gene. It's an interesting look at the direction of the band could have gone if the song had become a hit, but it would be their cover of Oh Baby, Please Don't Go that garnered the most attention. The blues cover was released on the B-side of this single. Love Song Oh Gene was featured the soft approach similar to the Rolling Stones. Lead singer Bon Scott, known for his raw and gritty vocal style, was restrained on this track. All in all, the song isn't horrible. It just doesn't fit the sound of the band. Yeah, so what happened is they released the album and they released it with the song Love Song Oh Gene to be the one that be played on the radio, but actually they turned it over and played the other song. But here is AC/DC, Love Song.

0: 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The song was featured on their 2009 compilation album, Backtracks. The album features songs previously released exclusively in Australia, along with rarities and live cuts. Ultimately, AC/DC did what they set out to do, generate signature-sounding hard rock tracks. Love Song for Gene was luckily forgotten, but highlights an interesting fork in the road as the band's first single release, What Could Have Been with AC/DC.
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5: This has got to be the saddest day of my life. I called you here today for a bit of bad news. I won't be able to see you anymore because of my obligations and the ties that you have. We've been meeting here every day. And since this is our last day together, I want to hold you just one more time. When you turn and walk away, don't look back. I want to remember you just like this. Let's just kiss and say goodbye.

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3: Your Skynet forecast for today: we'll have sunshine with a high of 72 degrees. Winds will be out of the northeast at about 12 miles per hour. Tonight, clear skies with a low down to 49. For Friday, it'll be sunny with a high 77 degrees. Saturday, sunny and 72. Sunday, sunshine and warming to 75. Monday, even warmer, mostly sunny and 77. For Skynet weather, I'm Bert Richardson, Classic Hits, 96.7.
0: That'll do it for us today on this Thursday, May 28th, as we're working our way to the weekend and our last morning show of the month. Jay Coffey coming in next, followed by our classic with a classic. And here is your words of wisdom for today, if I can find them. Nobody is coming to save you. At some point, your life becomes your responsibility. Have a great Thursday.

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A big happy Thursday. Jay Coffee checking in. Coming up, I got a couple of things you might want to know, including Michael Jackson's record for the most number one songs has been broken. I'll tell you who did it coming up in just a bit.

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0: Fleetwood Mac scoring another big hit with a song written by Stevie Nicks and Sarah. Jay Covey with some things you might want to know. Well, Drake has broken Michael Jackson's record for the most number one songs on the Billboard Hot 100 by a solo male artist. And happy birthday to John Fogerty, who turns 81, and Gladys Knight turns 82. 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
3: Your Skynet forecast for today: we'll have sunshine with a high of 72 degrees. Winds will be out of the northeast at about 12 miles per hour. Tonight, clear skies with a low down to 49. For Friday, it'll be sunny with a high 77 degrees. Saturday, sunny and 72. Sunday, sunshine and warming to 75. Monday, even warmer, mostly sunny and 77. For Skynet weather, I'm Bert Richardson, Classic Hits 96.7.
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0: Donna Lewis, rolling back the calendar to May 1996. 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It's true. Jay Coffey, so NBC unveiled the trailer for the highly anticipated landmark docuseries, Surviving Earth, which will premiere on Thursday, June the 11th. Now, the show will transport us back 450 million years by exploring how life on Earth endured. 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

0: the song that launched an amazing career because he is the piano man, Jay Coffey, serving up the one and only Billy Joel. And listen, if you use coffee, the drink that is, as your morning crutch, you know, that's okay. Nutritionists say that drinking coffee to jumpstart your morning is just fine, but you do not want to exceed 3 cups a day. Now, more than that will increase your blood pressure and levels of stress hormone.
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2: I'm Marcela Sanchez with an AP News Minute. The Justice Department has opened an investigation into advice columnist E. Jean Carroll, who accused President Trump of assault. This is according to an AP source who spoke on condition of anonymity.
3: The DOJ is looking into whether Carroll lied during the course of civil litigation against Trump, who she says sexually assaulted her in a Manhattan department store 30 years ago. In September 2024, speaking at Trump Tower after his court hearing on his appeal, Trump repeatedly denied ever knowing Carroll.
4: I have no idea who this woman is. They have a picture from, they say, about 40 years ago, a picture. And the picture depicts her and her husband on a celebrity line where I was the celebrity.
3: The Justice Department has opened a series of investigations into perceived adversaries of the Republican president. The source says the perjury investigation is being led by the federal prosecutor's office in Chicago. Haya Pinjwani, Washington.
2: And I'm Marcela Sanchez.
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0: Your Skynet forecast for today. We'll have sunshine with a high of 72 degrees. Winds will be out of the northeast at about 12 miles per hour. Tonight, clear skies with a low down to 49. For Friday, it'll be sunny with a high 77 degrees. Saturday, sunny and 72. Sunday, sunshine and warming to 75. Monday, even warmer, mostly sunny and 77. For Skynet Weather, I'm Bert Richardson, Classic Hits 96.7.
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0: Breakfast at Tiffany's from Deep Blue Something. The song first appeared on their 1993 album 11th Song. Now it was later re-recorded and re-released in 1995 from their album Home. Jay Coffey, so Avatar, The Last Airbender finally has a return date set. Season 2 of the series will arrive on June 25th on Netflix. Today's featured band on the Daily Double Play has been credited with bridging the gap between heavy metal and pop and have sold more than 130 million records, making them one of the best-selling American rock bands.
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0: Living on a Prayer by Bon Jovi wraps up today's Daily Double Play from their third album, Slippery When Wet. The song was written by John Bon Jovi, Richie Sambora, and Desmond Child. Now, the single was released in late 1986, and it gave the band their second consecutive number one hit, selling over 13 million copies. And we blasted off with You Give Love a Bad Name, again written by John Bon Jovi, Richie Sambora, and Desmond Child. The song reached number one on November 29th, 1986, and became the band's first number one hit.
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4: Good morning, I'm Ed Donahue with an AP News Minute. The shaky ceasefire in Iran is getting even shakier. The military is accusing Iran of violating the ceasefire after Kuwait reported coming under attack. It follows an American strike against Iran. U.S. Central Command says Kuwait intercepted missiles fired from Iran. In India, Secretary of State Marco Rubio was asked about the status of talks to end the war.
5: We're still a work in progress. As I said, you know, we thought we might have some news last night, maybe today. I wouldn't read too much into it. It takes a little while to hear back. So we have what I think is a pretty solid thing on the table.
4: The military says American forces shot down four one-way Iranian attack drones that posed a threat around the Strait of Hormuz and hit an Iranian ground control station that was about to launch a fifth drone. President Trump is looking for an agreement that will reopen the strait, and he wants to get Iran to give up its stockpile of highly enriched uranium. I'm Ed Donahue.
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11: 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And that is going to be out of here for a two-run home run off the bat of Connor Moyer.
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0: ONN Sports. I'm Betty Wells. We'll start with baseball from Wednesday. First up in Cleveland, Angel Martinez drove in the game-winning run as part of a three-run fifth inning. Gavin Williams overcame a little bit of a rocky start as he allowed just one run on three hits and seven innings on the bump. And the Guardians avoided the three-game sweep with a 3-2 win over the Nationals yesterday afternoon. Here's manager Stephen Vogt in the postgame on the performance by Williams.
1: They made him throw a ton of pitches there early and did what he had to do and had three quick innings there in the middle. I thought he got sharper as the day went. I thought his stuff got better, but we needed those quick innings, and he was outstanding.
0: Cleveland will be off today before hosting the Boston Red Sox for the first of three starting tomorrow night. Meanwhile, in the Queens, the Redlegs just could not find that big hit last night as they left a season-high 17 runners on base, and they dropped the series finale to the New York Mets 4-2. Cincinnati still took two out of the three-game set. They'll be off today as well before they host Atlanta for the first of three starting tomorrow night. Stanley Cup playoffs, a three-goal opening period guides Carolina to the 4-0 win over the Canadiens in Montreal last night as the Canes take a 3-1 series lead. They'll play game 5 in Carolina tomorrow night at 8 o'clock. And in the NBA playoffs, Oklahoma City looks to advance to the NBA finals for a second straight season tonight as they visit the Spurs in San Antonio for game 6 of the Western Conference finals. The New York Knicks await the winner of that series in the NBA finals. Game 1 will either be in Oklahoma City or San Antonio next Wednesday night. I'm Buddy Wells on the Ohio News Network.
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Because I gotta have faith. I gotta have faith. Because I gotta have faith. Hey, it's Jay Coffey having lots of faith in the big hits. And coming up in just a few minutes, we're going to take a look at how we can live longer. Trust me. 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
7: Skynet forecast for this afternoon. We'll have sunshine, a high of 73 degrees, and a northeast wind at about 10 miles per hour. Tonight, clear skies with an overnight low of 48 degrees. Friday, more sunshine and 78, calm winds. Looking ahead to Saturday, sunny with a high of 68. Sunday, mostly sunny, warming up to 74 degrees. From Monday, mostly sunny, 76. For Skynet weather, I'm Kara Stallings, Classic Hits 96.7.
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0: co-written by Gwen Stefani. That is No Doubts, Don't Speak. And they're currently performing in Las Vegas through June the 13th. Jay Coffey, new in theaters tomorrow, Pressure. 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

0: Some of the finest session musicians out of Los Angeles got together to form Toto and, of course, Hold the Line. That was their debut big hit single. Jay Coffey, did you know almost half of people surveyed say volunteering lowers their stress levels? A study says having a job you like is the most important factor to having a fulfilled life. A new way to drink tea using tea bags was invented by accident in 1908 in New York, and 47% of people consider pizza the top cheat meal while trying to lose weight.
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4: I'm Haya Panjwani with an AP News Minute. The Justice Department has opened an investigation into whether E. Jean Carroll, the longtime advice columnist who said President Trump sexually assaulted her in a Manhattan department store 30 years ago, lied during the course of civil litigation against the president. That's according to a person familiar with the matter. A federal judge is rejecting a Democrat request to block President Trump's federal voter list. AP correspondent Donna Warder.
5: U.S. District Judge Carl Nichols, a Trump appointee in Washington, has rejected the request by Democrats and civil rights groups that argued Trump's order would likely be found unconstitutional because only the states and Congress have the power to set election rules. Nichols agreed with the Republicans that it's too early to block the order because it hasn't been implemented. In Boston, voting rights groups have a separate lawsuit in federal court to block the executive order, which was issued in March after a bill Trump supported to overhaul voting stalled in Congress. Donna Warder, Washington.
4: I'm Haya Panjwani.
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11: 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And that is going to be out of here for a two-run home run off the bat of Connor Moyer.
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12: ONN Sports, I'm Betty Wells. We'll start with baseball from Wednesday. First up in Cleveland, Angel Martinez drove in the game-winning run as part of a three-run fifth inning. Gavin Williams overcame a little bit of a rocky start as he allowed just one run on three hits and seven innings on the bump. And the Guardians avoided the three-game sweep with a 3-2 win over the Nationals yesterday afternoon. Here's manager Stephen Vogt in the postgame on the performance by Williams.
13: They made him throw a ton of pitches there early and did what he had to do and had three quick innings there in the middle. I thought he got sharper as the day went. I thought his stuff got better, but we needed those quick innings, and he was outstanding.
12: Cleveland will be off today before hosting the Boston Red Sox for the first of three starting tomorrow night. Meanwhile, in the Queens, the Redlegs just could not find that big hit last night as they left a season-high 17 runners on base, and they dropped the series finale to the New York Mets 4-2. Cincinnati still took two out of the three-game set. They'll be off today as well before they host Atlanta for the first of three starting tomorrow night. Stanley Cup playoffs, a three-goal opening period guides Carolina to the 4-0 win over the Canadiens in Montreal last night as the Canes take a 3-1 series lead. They'll play game 5 in Carolina tomorrow night at 8 o'clock. And in the NBA playoffs, Oklahoma City looks to advance to the NBA Finals for a second straight season tonight as they visit the Spurs in San Antonio for game 6 of the Western Conference Finals. The New York Knicks await the winner of that series in the NBA Finals. Game 1 will either be in Oklahoma City or San Antonio next Wednesday night. I'm Buddy Wells on the Ohio News Network.
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0: Yes, here we go.
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13: Skynet forecast for this afternoon. We'll have sunshine, a high of 73 degrees, and a northeast wind at about 10 miles per hour. Tonight, clear skies with an overnight low of 48 degrees. Friday, more sunshine and 78, calm winds. Looking ahead to Saturday, sunny with a high of 68. Sunday, mostly sunny, warming up to 74 degrees. From Monday, mostly sunny, 76. For Skynet Weather, I'm Kara Stallings, Classic Hits 96.7.
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0: Well, we're certainly doing our very best. Summertime action out of 1982 from the Stray Cats and Rock This Town. Love that tune. 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So Paramount Plus released the official trailer for the docuseries Devotion, Obedience or Betrayal, which will premiere next Tuesday exclusively on Paramount Plus, and all three episodes will be available to stream at launch.
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0: Van the Man Morrison, he came to us from Ireland. He began his career with the group Them and, of course, went solo. Moondance, one of his finest tunes. Hey, Jane Coffey, so from the Texas Southwest Medical Center, what is your favorite way to de-stress? Well, for almost all of us, like 85%, it's indulging our inner couch potato as we sit and watch TV. Now, the nice thing is, apparently experts recommend it. Watching a fun, upbeat show is a great way to escape and wash away stress. You just don't want to make it an all-day thing.
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4: I'm Haya Panjwani with an AP News Minute. The Commerce Department says inflation jumped to 3.8% in April. That's the highest level in 3 years. PNS chief economist Gus Voucher says the reopening of the Strait of Hormuz as part of a U.S.-Iran agreement would at least help to reduce inflation.
5: Certainly, if there was a resolution to the war in Iran, if there was a reopening of the Strait of Hormuz, we would expect to see energy prices decline in the summer and into the fall. Inflation is still going to be elevated, but it's not going to be as bad as it is now.
4: The Supreme Court has ruled in favor of a black death row inmate from Mississippi over racial bias in the makeup of the jury. By a 5-4 vote, the justices sided with Terry Pitchford, who was sentenced to death for his role in the killing of a grocery store owner in northern Mississippi. There was one black juror in a trial with similarities to that of another black man on Mississippi's death row, whose conviction the high court overturned 7 years ago. I'm Haya Panjwani.
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12: ONN Sports, I'm Buddy Wells. We'll start with baseball from Wednesday. First up in Cleveland, Angel Martinez drove in the game-winning run as part of a 3-run fifth inning. Gavin Williams overcame a little bit of a rocky start as he allowed just one run on 3 hits and 7 innings on the bump. And the Guardians avoided the 3-game sweep with a 3-2 win over the Nationals yesterday afternoon. Here's manager Stephen Vogt in the postgame on the performance by Williams.
13: They made him throw a ton of pitches there early and did what he had to do and had 3 quick innings there in the middle. I thought he got sharper as the day went. I thought his stuff got better, but we needed those quick innings, and he was outstanding.
12: Cleveland will be off today before hosting the Boston Red Sox for the first of 3 starting tomorrow night. Meanwhile, in the Queens, the Red Legs just could not find that big hit last night as they left a season-high 17 runners on base, and they dropped the series finale to the New York Mets 4-2. Cincinnati still took 2 out of the 3-game set. They'll be off today as well before they host Atlanta for the first of 3 starting tomorrow night. Stanley Cup playoffs, a 3-goal opening period guides Carolina to the 4-0 win over the Canadiens in Montreal last night as the Canes take a 3-1 series lead. They'll play Game 5 in Carolina tomorrow night at 8 o'clock. And in the NBA playoffs, Oklahoma City looks to advance to the NBA Finals for a 2nd straight season tonight as they visit the Spurs in San Antonio for Game 6 of the Western Conference Finals. The New York Knicks await the winner of that series in the NBA Finals. Game 1 will either be in Oklahoma City or San Antonio next Wednesday night. I'm Buddy Wells on the Ohio News Network.
0: Giving you what

0: 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And all the great music in between. We've got you covered.
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0: That's some great police action out of 1981 coming off their album Ghost in the Machine, of course, written by Sting, and every little thing she does is magic. Hey, it's Jay Coffey. So if you're depressed, according to the Cochrane Review, a research site, they say get off of our rear ends and move. You know, light to moderate exercise reduces depression symptoms to the same extent as psychological therapy and may have a similar impact to medication. Now, no single type of exercise stands out, although variety is more effective and resistance training beats aerobic exercise alone.
1: I want the greatest hits.
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8: Skynet forecast for this afternoon. We'll have sunshine, a high of 73 degrees, and a northeast wind at about 10 miles per hour. Tonight, clear skies with an overnight low of 48 degrees. Friday, more sunshine and 78, calm winds. Looking ahead to Saturday, sunny with a high of 68. Sunday, mostly sunny, warming up to 74 degrees. From Monday, mostly sunny, 76. For Skynet weather, I'm Kara Stallings, Classic Hits 96.7.
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0: Co-written by Don Henley and Tom Petty and the Heartbreakers, lead guitarist Mike Campbell. Coming out 1984, The Boys of Summer from Don Henley.
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0: That was such an international number one hit. It went on to be Bryan Adams' biggest tune, and everything I do for you. It's true. Jay Coffey, so new in theaters this Friday, Back Rooms. 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

0: ABBA, they were once one of Sweden's biggest exports. They sold millions of records worldwide. And of course, Dancing Queen, that was their biggest hit here in the U.S. Jay Coffey, so from World Leisure Journal, which is a scientific journal, apparently researchers have found that families that stay home are happier than families that go on vacation together. Now, they found that the best predictor of happiness for families is spending quality time together in familiar activities inside the home.
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3: I'm Kate Burdett on the Ohio News Network. In Northeast Ohio, two people are dead and another has been hospitalized following a SWAT standoff that began last night in Olmsted Falls. Candace Hare of ONN affiliate WKYC-TV in Cleveland has the story.
4: When officers from Olmsted Falls and other nearby agencies responded, they realized that one person had been shot before they had arrived, and that person was later pronounced dead. Investigators also believe a second person took their own life, and a third person was taken to Southwest General Hospital. The city also says that no officers fired their weapons during any portion of the standoff while this all unfolded.
3: In Columbus, the family of 8-year-old Martonio Wilder, who was found dead in a trash bag in an attic 2 years ago, is now suing Franklin County and others for negligence. Kristen McFarland of ONN affiliate WBNS-TV has more.
5: The Franklin County Coroner's Office ruled he died from abuse and malnutrition. His mother, LaShonda Wilder, and her girlfriend, Jonah Lowe, later pleaded guilty to murder and abuse of a corpse. Both were sentenced to life in prison. The extended family now suing Franklin County Children's Services, the National Youth Advocacy Program, and a former caseworker.
3: And Emily Marino, the ex-wife of Ohio Congressman Max Miller, is asking a Cuyahoga County judge to throw out a defamation lawsuit he filed against her. I'm Kate Burdett on the Ohio News Network.
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What an appropriate song to start our show off today. At 6 minutes after 3 o'clock, because coming up in about 2 hours, less than 2 hours actually, we'll be going live to Castalia, to, I believe, Margaretta, to see the Danbury Lakers against the Tiffin Calvert Senecas in a baseball tournament game. And Lance Morris will be doing that game, so looking forward to going to that. So we'll have a little shortened show, so we'll get right on to it with some of the greatest hits of all time, including this one from two guys, England Dan and John Ford Coley, on Classic Hits 96.7.

I'll tell you a story. Back in college, when that song first came out, for some reason, myself and my roommates heard something in that song that wasn't

0: Well, it finally hit us probably 2 years later. We all hear things in songs that aren't there. I'm sure we can all go back to remember. In fact, we'll play one of those famous ones coming up in just a minute. 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
0: All right, we're going to spend some time this afternoon talking about misunderstood lyrics. But the one that first comes to mind when you're talking about songs from the classic hit era, and I'm not talking about songs for groups that are current, but back from the day that we are all remembering, there probably is one that kind of stands out to many of us because for so many years we heard it the wrong way. And now I'll let you hear the song, and in case you don't know what the correct wording is, we'll give that to you here in a moment. Here's Manfred Mann and his Earth Band.

0: Manfred Mann and his Earthman, blinded by the light. No, it's not what you think he said. It wasn't a feminine hygiene product. It was revved up like a deuce, another runner in the night. A deuce is a sports car back in the 50s, as in the Beach Boys' Little Deuce Coupe. So, there you go. Other great songs that have been misheard: Jimi Hendrix and Purple Haze. You thought you heard "Excuse Me While I Kiss This Guy." The real lyric: "Excuse me while I kiss the sky." Elton John's "Tiny Dancer." You thought you heard "Hold Me Closer, Tony Danza." It really is "Hold Me Closer, Tiny Dancer." Electric Light Orchestra's "Don't Bring Me Down." What you thought you heard was "Don't Bring Me Down, Bruce." The real lyric was "Don't Bring Me Down, Groose." It was a nonsensical placeholder word that Jeff Lynne finally decided he couldn't find any other word that worked, so he just left it the way it was. There's others, and we'll share those with you a little bit later on. 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Kara?
1: Skynet forecast for this afternoon: we'll have sunshine, a high of 73 degrees, and a northeast wind at about 10 miles per hour. Tonight, clear skies with an overnight low of 48 degrees. Friday, more sunshine and 78, calm winds. Looking ahead to Saturday, sunny with a high of 68. Sunday, mostly sunny, warming up to 74 degrees. From Monday, mostly sunny, 76. For Skynet weather, I'm Kara Stallings, Classic Hits 96.7.
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0: Friendin' Fire, classic hits 96.7, Boogie Boogie Dance, and Boogie Wonderland. Before that, of course, we heard I'll Be All Right Without You with Journey. As they get ready on their final tour, the final frontier tour is what they are doing. And they will be in the area in Detroit in, I want to say, December, if I'm not mistaken. So we will we'll go through concerts again next week, all the ones that are coming up. And there are a lot of them. It's going to be a busy, busy summer for those of you that love to go to concerts. Things going on back on this day in history. It was on this day in 1968. Boy, I remember this too. The American League announced that they were splitting into two divisions. That was a surprise because before that, obviously, there was just one. It was one division in the American League and one of the National League. And a sad day, 1998, one of my favorite actors and comics, Phil Hartman, was shot to death by his wife, Bryn, who then killed herself on this day in 1998. He could do some of the greatest impressions of people. And one of the leaders of the SNL troupe back during that era. We have 75 degrees outside, and a reminder that right around 4:45, 4:50, we'll be going to live to Castalia, Ohio, home of the Blue Hole, and home of course, Margaretta High School, where a big baseball tournament will be played, and Chip and Calvert Senecas will be there taking on the Danbury Lakers. And Lance Morris will have that game live for you here on Classic Hits 96.7.
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Sting and the Police. Wrapped around your finger. Not a good idea. Before that, of course, the Eagles and Heartache tonight. Well, hopefully it won't be a heartache tonight for the Tiffin Calvert Seneca baseball team, because they'll be playing at Margaretta. They'll be playing the Danbury Lakers. And if they win that game, they're moving on. Hopefully looking forward to playing for a state championship. Well, a Florida traffic stop is going viral after a deputy pulled over a woman for allegedly holding a phone in her right hand. There's one problem. She doesn't have a right hand. The woman, identified as Katie, was stopped during a distracted driving crackdown at Palm Beach County after an officer claimed he saw her using a phone with her right hand. Katie immediately lifted her right arm, which ends above the elbow, and pointed out the obvious flaw in the accusation. Instead of ending the stop right there, the officer awkwardly kept pressing the issue, even asking her to swear, hand to God, that she wasn't holding

0: the phone. When she raised her right arm again, he reportedly told her to raise the other hand. Katie later challenged the ticket in court, and the case was dismissed for what officials called a lack of evidence, which might be the understatement of the year. The case was dismissed for lack of evidence and apparently lack of basic eyesight. The officer accused her of using a hand she literally didn't have. That's not distracted driving, that's distracted policing. Hand to God was probably not the best choice of words there either. This may be the first ticket ever defeated by simple anatomy. We'll continue our look into songs that have misread or misheard lyrics coming up in just a moment right here on Classic Hits 96.7.
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0: Well, not all songs have lyrics that are misheard. Sometimes the song itself is misheard and thought it to be about something totally different. Like this one coming up from The Clash, Rock the Casbah. The misunderstanding is that sometimes mistaken for a song about a store or a cash register, hearing things like lock the cash box. The reality, it was actually written to protest music bans enforced by governments in Middle Eastern countries and celebrates the freedom to play rock and roll wherever you go. 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
3: I'm Kate Burdett on the Ohio News Network. In Northwest Ohio, a man who stands accused of killing his mother-in-law now has a trial date. Sophia Paraconi of ONN affiliate WTOL-TV in Toledo has details.
4: New developments in the case of the man accused of killing his mother-in-law in Sylvania last month. Jonathan Schmidt is expected to go on trial in September. Investigators say Schmidt beat Marsha Van Druden to death inside her home on April 15th. Police say he was angry about an ongoing divorce and custody case with Van Druden's daughter. Prosecutors have turned over nearly 300 pieces of evidence to Schmidt's attorneys. His trial is set for September 14th. He's due back in court for a pretrial hearing next month.
3: Ohio Governor Mike DeWine is hitting pause on new tax exemptions for data centers in the state. ONN's Heather Pauloff reports.
5: The Ohio Tax Credit Authority will stop accepting new proposals after Tuesday's meeting. State leaders say the industry has brought billions of dollars in investment and new jobs to Ohio. But some communities are pushing back, raising concerns about environmental impacts and health issues. A grassroots group is now trying to put a statewide ban on large data centers on the November ballot.
3: And doctors at Cleveland Clinic are sending out a warning about vaping and teens. A new report from the CDC shows smoking rates have dropped to a record low, but vaping is on the rise. I'm Kate Burdett on the Ohio News Network.
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You know, it's hard to see some of our classic hit artists get older, but I have seen over the last 3 years, I've seen some of my favorites obviously start to really slow down. Phil Collins, Jeff Lynne. He obviously was not the same Jeff Lynne that I had seen perform 3 years before when I did see him 2 years ago. And Bob Seger. Bob Seger was at a Detroit Lions game, and obviously he is aging. He has got a little bit of the shakes, and it's sad because these are people that gave us so many great songs. For instance, Paul McCartney on the Colbert Show the other night, you can tell he's starting to lose the ability to really sing well, and again, sad, but that is the reality of life.

0: Speaking of reality, reality is we have baseball coming up, and we're going to be going to Margareta in Castalia for the Tiffin-Calvert-Danbury game about 4:40 for the pregame show. Lance will have that for you here on Classic Hits 96.7. We'll also be checking the closing stock market prices coming up in about 8 minutes.
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2: 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And that is going to be out of here for a two-run home run off the bat of Connor Moyer.
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0: Or does it? The late Robert Palmer, simply irresistible, the man that sold out to Pepsi. Boy, did he take a lot of flack for that. And then everyone else was starting to sell out. The Who sold out for, I think it was Miller Beer. And it was the beginning of the end of the non-sponsored concerts. Classic Hits, 96.7, 16 minutes after 4 o'clock. We'll take a look at the closing stock market prices from the Stock Exchange in Nueva York. Coming up in just a moment.
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0: 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Well, on the stock exchange this morning, the Dow just about remained even, less than half a point change, still at 50,669. The NASDAQ was up, again, just a slight bit, 26,917. And the S&P was up about half a point, closing at 7,564, telling you not a whole lot going on. But here's how the market ended up for the day. Excuse me, I apologize for that. The Marathon Petroleum Corporation. And let's get the correct figures here. The figures were incorrect that we were giving you just a second ago. There had been a change that was done. And so I will check that for you. All right, here we go. Sorry about that. Okay, the Dow Jones up 25 points. Closing at 50,669. The NASDAQ was up 243 points, closing at 26,917. And the S&P 500 was up 43 points, closing at 7,564. Stocks of local interest, Marathon Petroleum Corporation up $4.28 a share, closing at $251.33. The Goodyear Tire and Rubber Company was up 11 cents, closing at $6.20 per share. Apple up $1.66, closing at $3.1251 per share. Netflix was down 99 cents, closing at $86.36 per share. Nvidia up $1.65, closing at $2.1425. Pfizer was down 7 cents, closing at $26.14 per share. Tesla up $1.74, closing at $4.42.10 per share. And finally, the Walt Disney Company down 45 cents, closing at $103.73. 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

0: Forecast for this afternoon, we'll have sunshine, a high of 73 degrees, and a northeast wind at about 10 miles per hour. Tonight, clear skies with an overnight low of 48 degrees. Friday, more sunshine and 78, calm winds. Looking ahead to Saturday, sunny with a high of 68. Sunday, mostly sunny, warming up to 74 degrees. From Monday, mostly sunny, 76. For Skynet Weather, I'm Kara Stallings, Classic Hits 96.7.
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I'm going to give you an old-time radio story about that song and about the way it was back in the 70s when that song came out by the Average White Band, which, by the way, were a bunch of guys from Scotland. Back then, we didn't have the ability to count down a song to know how much time was left. You're looking at a record that was spinning on the turntable, and it was always fun to try to find out exactly when that last part of Pick Up the Pieces was going to happen, just like it was with Sir Duke and Stevie Wonder and other songs that just suddenly ended. There's a great story about the Beatles on the Abbey Road album, and there's a song at the end of side one called I Want You, and then in parentheses, She's So Heavy. And it's more of a rocky song than the Beatles were known for, but it keeps going and going and going, and all of a sudden just ends. And they were asked years later how that was done, because it just stops. And quite frankly, George Martin said, we just cut the tape. We literally took scissors and cut the master, and it ended just like that.

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4: All right, that'll do it for me. 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
1: 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Today we have Division 7 District Semifinals action. Calvert squaring off with Danbury in an SBC clash. Calvert entering this one 23-2 overall, beating Stritch in their sectional game. They beat Columbian in a non-league battle on a Monday. Danbury coming into this one looking to keep this season on going. These teams played earlier on in the season. Calvert won that game 10-3. That was at Danbury. That was back on April 10th. This is Calvert Playoff Baseball here on Classic. It's 96.7 WBVI online through WBVI.com. Lance Morris here with you for today's game, and somewhat of a surprise, even though I knew he was going to be here. Josh Morgert joining me for the call for this one, because it's the first time, I don't know when the last time we were together was, but nonetheless, Josh, thank you for joining me.
2: Yeah, no problem. 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
1: Back we are here from Lions Park in Castalia, getting ready for the start of this one between Danbury and Calvert. Division 7 District semifinals matchup here for this high school baseball affair. In this one, Lance Morris alongside Josh Morgert here on Classic. It's 96.7 WBVI online through WBVI.com. First three hitters due up on the Danbury side. Taylor Monack, Logan Shepard, Tommy Dean. First three hitters due up on the Danbury side. On the Calvert side, we'll talk about their defense here momentarily. But on the hill for Calvert is Tucker Coleman, the sophomore, getting the start here in this one. And Josh, of course, with his dad being the coach, we've been ready for Tucker to, have a big role here, you know, as soon as he was of age to get to the high school level. And now he's here starting one of his biggest games.

0: thus far as a high school baseball player.
1: Yeah, he's definitely earned it. And, you know, from the first game that was played today at Lions Park, a really nice sophomore for St. Paul had a no-hitter going into the ninth inning before they lost. So don't let the age fool you. You know, a lot of these kids are playing year-round. They're used to playing in these big high-profile games in the summer and stuff like that. So he's definitely ready for the moment. And, you know, go out and see what you can do against a Danbury team that's playing a little bit better lately.
0: Tucker Coleman having his warm-up tosses on the hill before we get into this one, looking at the defense for Calvert while we have a moment. Not too far off from what their typical defensive alignment has been throughout the year. Vinny Lyons is in left field, Brandon Coleman in center field, A.J. Shoemaker is in right field today, Logan Ritzler at third base, Charlie Palm at shortstop, Braxton Shoemaker not in the hitting lineup, but he will be at second base defensively, Cam Moyer at first, Connor Moyer behind the dish, Tucker Coleman on the hill on the Calvert side as we're just about ready to get things started here from Lyons Park in Castalia. Has become one of a few different home away from homes for Calvert. They won the district semis and district title here a season ago, and if they win today, they will have to go to a different location for the district's title game. That would be over at Galleon on Saturday afternoon.
1: Yeah, Galleon, nice place there at Hyce Park. They play South Central, who won their district semifinal 11-0 over Lucas. So, like you said, familiar place. I think they just played here a week or two ago as well against Margaretta in a non-league game just to get a little experience before the tournament, too.
0: So now we are ready for the first pitch in this one. It will be just outside and maybe a touch low to Taylor Monack for ball one as we get started at 4:52 for today. So we were guessing somewhere between a 5 and 4:30. Ends up a little closer to the 5 o'clock start. Next one down and away in the opposite batter's box. Now 2-0 to Taylor Monack, the leadoff hitter for this Danbury squad. Here's the 2-0, and there that time for a called strike on the inner half. 2-1 to Monack, second baseman for this Danbury team, comes in today hitting .258 on the season. It's the 2-1, down low once again, now 3-1 to Monack.
1: We talk about that first game, nine innings, but still right around that two-hour mark. They hummed along a little bit. Another SBC River team, St. Mary's Central Catholic, came out with the win in nine innings. So, you know, the River's been solid this year. You know, Calvert's at the top, and you know, St. Mary was solid, and Hopewell, and Lakota had some nice wins this year. So, Calvert's definitely battle-tested in the league so far this year.
0: Yeah, Hopewell, one of the two teams that's actually gotten the better of Calvert this year. They also played an additional game because of how the weather has been, and that game never got to finish because, of course, as the next one will miss 3-1, will be ball four to Monack, so he will be the first base runner in this one as he draws the walk against Tucker Coleman.
2: Now batting for Danbury, the third baseman, Logan Shepherd.
0: See Logan Shepherd now step into the box for Danbury, another right-handed hitter for the Lakers. Tucker Coleman now has to shift to the stretch now with the runner on at first. First pitch right there for a call and strike one to Logan Shepherd.
1: Talk about that weather that affected some of those Calvert and Hopewell games. That is not a factor today. I hate to be cliche, but I literally do not see a cloud in the entire sky. About 72 degrees at first pitch. Gorgeous, perfect day, which is kind of feels like it's needed after all the rain we've had this spring. It's been nice.
0: Here's the 0-1. Breaking pitch just missing there to Shepherd, evens up the count 1-1 to the Danbury third baseman. Shepherd hitting .329 on the season. I believe that's tops on their team. That one hit towards the Calvert side, it goes foul. Shepherd, along with that .329 average, 27 total, hits six doubles to go with 16 RBIs. Monack, few step lead over there at first. The 1-2. Got him looking, called strike three, fastball on the outside corner. First strikeout today for Tucker Coleman. That's out number one here in the top of the first.

0: Tommy Dean, the Danbury pitcher, will step into the right-handed batter's box. First pitch to him. We'll offer and miss that one for strike one. Do have to wonder just a bit if Monac will test Connor Moyer behind the plate. Does have 16 steals this season. It's the 0-1. Wait, that time and misses again, 0-2 now to Dean.
1: Yeah, we've seen that in the first game, you know. Final score was 2-1, so runs were at a premium. You get a runner on first there. You want to at least test the catcher and maybe get a runner on second before there's any outs or with one out and get a base hit and try to get on the board. Obviously, Danbury's the underdog here. There's no debating that, so try to get that early run and maybe get a little momentum going.
0: It's the 0-2. This is down outside now, 1-2 to Tommy Dean, number 3 hitter for this Danbury lineup, comes into today hitting 306 on the season. Monac still over at first, gets his lead now that Coleman is back on the hill. It's the 1-2. That one's put out towards right field. Shoemaker coming in for it. Loses his hat in the process, but does bring that one in for out number 2.
1: Not the strongest wind today, but there's a little bit of breeze out there, kind of blowing around. I went down to talk to the coaches after the first game and kind of felt much cooler down there than it is up here. It's not hot in here. We got the windows open in the press box. Again, a beautiful day, but there's a little wind swirling around there.
0: Well, you went to talk to the coaches.
1: But that's
0: only
1: true.
0: Only ended up talking to a singular coach.
1: That's true. The other one left before, he was on the bus before I could even think about talking to him.
0: First pitch up high and into Logan Lucas, the shortstop for Danbury for ball one. You have Logan Lucas and Logan Shepherd both on the left side of the infield as well as being two of their first four hitters. Next one to him will miss it down low. 2-0 now to Lucas. Still the runner on first in Monac. The second baseman for Danbury drew a leadoff walk on Tucker Coleman. Still no score on the board here between Calvert and Danbury. Next time, misses just a little low, it appears, for ball three. Now 3-0 to Lucas.
1: Danbury, kind of a unique situation this year. Didn't have a softball team. Didn't have enough girls out, so you never went to the school to watch both. Or if you had a son playing one and a daughter playing one, you didn't get to watch them both.
0: We'll miss up and in for ball four now, so they'll walk Lucas on four straight pitches for the second walk allowed by Coleman. We'll put runners at first and second with two down here on the top of the first. So now we'll see Dylan Kenley, the first baseman for Danbury, dig in. Runners at first and second with two down. First one to him, he'll offer at, puts it back foul towards the Danbury dugout. The on-deck hitter McDonald able to bring it in pretty easy. Actually ends up throwing it back to Coleman on the hill.
1: Nice play. Didn't let the ball play to him. He played the ball.
0: 1-1 the count here to Dylan Kenley. It's the 0-1. Thinks about it, watches it go by for a call to strike two. Now down on the count, 0-2. Kenley hitting 289 on the season, 13 hits, two of those doubles to go with 8 RBIs. It's the 0-2. Leaves that one up high, 1-2 now to Kenley. It's always interesting to see the differences in base runners. You know, at first Monac wasn't doing a whole lot, then he gets a second, he starts, you know, jumping all around a lot more. As that'll be, got him looking, called strike three on the curveball there for Tucker Coleman as he'll come back and get his second strikeout of the game as he'll leave two runners stranded in the top half of the first inning as Danbury will not get on the scoreboard after their half of the first. We'll step aside for a quick timeout, come back for the start of the bottom of inning number one here from Lions Park and Castell. 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
4: Back we are, just about ready to get started with the bottom of the first inning here between Danbury and Calvert. Calvert getting their first at-bats here in this one. Danbury threatened a little bit, got runners at first and second from a few walks, but leave them both stranded in their half of the first inning. Lance Morris alongside Josh Morgan for this one, as it'll be a called strike one to Vinny Lyons, who showed bunt, pulled it back, but it was called strike one anyway here, as after Vinny, we'll see A.J. Shoemaker, Charlie Palm do up this half inning on the Calvert side. It's the 0-1. Breaking ball doesn't quite get back into the strike zone. Evens it up at 1-1 to Vinny Lyons. Pitcher today for Danbury, Tommy Dean. 10 appearances on this season. 46 innings pitched, 52 strikeouts to 26 walks. Lyons offers it that one and mistimes it for strike two, makes it 1-2.
5: I always find the district semifinals or regional semifinals. Semifinal rounds are always interesting because you get you're always going to see a team's ace when it comes to baseball. Obviously, softball pitchers throw almost every day. So
4: Lyons puts that one out towards shallow left field. Will end up being caught by the shortstop in Logan Lucas, just barely on the edge of the grass for out one. And that's definitely one of the interesting things in baseball. More times than not, you have the ace. But in terms of Calvert, you can argue Logan Ritzler as your ace as well. You can argue Tucker. You can even argue kind of guys like Cohen Stahl is one of the better pitchers on this Calvert side as well.
5: Yeah, you're no doubt about that. You know, and then sometimes it might depend on your matchup, who you're facing to, or who you're throwing as well too.
4: First one will be put out of play by A.J. Shoemaker here on the Calvert side for his strike one. First inning today brought to you by Gordon and Fruth. For more information, you can go to tiffinlaw.com. Call 419-448-9250. 0-1 to Shoemaker, hit down the right field line. That looks like it will go foul again, and it will do just that.
5: First times the teams played, it was Cohen Stahl, as you mentioned, and Tommy Dean did pitch for Danbury, so this is not the first time he's faced this powerful Calvert team in offense this year.
4: Shoemaker digging back in, facing it 0-2 hole. So leave that breaking pitch alone, just a little high, 1-2 now. Shoemaker was 0-3 in their game Monday against Columbian. Looking to change that with his first at-bat here. So offer at that one and miss for strike three as he goes chasing at that one for out number two here in the bottom of the first.
6: Number 7, Charlie Palm.
4: Bring Charlie Palm up to the plate here for Calvert. 2 down, bottom of inning number 1. Still scoreless between Calvert and Danbury. Palm digging into that left-handed batter's box. He'll be first pitch swinging. That's going to get through the glove of Logan Lucas at short for a, I would call that a base hit, just because I don't even know if he got the glove to that one that was hard hit by Charlie Palm for the two-out single, I'd call it.
5: Yeah, that was a laser to opposite field, too, so not the easiest play to make.

0: Connor Moyer had to shed his leg guards and dig into the left-handed batter's box now with two down. Connor had one hit, drew a walk in their win on Monday against Columbian. So that one will get inside as Charlie Palm watches that one go all the way to the backstop, takes a big round and getting 2 seconds on the passed ball. And Connor Moore, of course, some good memories with the balls he put over the fence in the district semis round at this very stadium a season ago. The 1-0. And they're called strike on the outer half. Evens it up at 1-1.
1: Yeah, you definitely don't want to miss with Connor Moyer at the plate, or he will be putting it. There's a line of trees around the entire outfield from pole to pole. It'll be in the mixture somewhere in those trees.
0: It's the 1-1, Palm on the move. And the throw is in time as he will be cut down at 30. Had a good jump, but was a perfect throw from behind the plate by Evan Sandvik, as that'll end up actually doing it here for the top, or the bottom rather, of this first inning, as we'll see Connor Moyer back up to lead things off in the second, but we'll go ahead and step aside for a quick timeout, come back for the start of inning number two, listening to High School Playoff Baseball and Classic. It's 96.7 WBBI.
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0: Getting ready to start the bottom, or the top half of inning number two here between Calvert and Danbury. Scoreless after one inning here at Lions Park in Castaigne, Division 7 District Semifinals matchup here. Lance Morris alongside Josh Morgan for this one here on Classic Hits 96.7 WBVI online through WBVI.com. Calvert went down quickly on the first two hitters in their half of the first, but then Charlie Palm had a two-out single, but then ends up getting caught stealing over trying to advance to third on what was a pretty good jump, but perfect throw from behind the plate by Evan Sandvik for Danbury, and that cut things down for Calvert in their half of the first. It'll be Miles McDonald, then Evan Sandvik, then it will be Cale Ferguson to up first three hitters for Danbury here in the top of inning number two.
1: Yeah, the throw to third would have made a little either with a left-handed batter, too. He had nothing blocking him or in his way, so fired down there, hit the bag, and he's out.
0: First pitch to Miles McDonald will be low for ball one. Donald, the left fielder here for Danbury, comes in today hitting a .333. 20 hits, just one extra base hit as a double to go with 14 RBIs. 1-0 in there, called strike on the outside corner, evens it up 1-1. Coleman settling in for his second inning of work, was just a little up and down in that first inning, did have two walks, but did even it out with a couple strikeouts as well. It's the 1-1, swing and a miss, well behind on that one was McDonald, makes it 1-2.
1: Right, Tucker with 21 pitches in that first inning, 11 balls, so not the strongest command early, but like you said, he got a couple of big strikeouts there and a flyout to get out of the inning.
0: It's the 1-2. Just a little low, I'd say. 2-2 now to Miles McDonald. Today's second inning is brought to you in part by Parkhurst Catering at Heidelberg, your occasion your way, deliciously done. You can give them a call at 567-207-5878.

2-2 count here in Miles McDonald, the left-handed hitting left fielder for Danbury. This will be well late once again for strike three. Third strikeout already today for Tucker Coleman. That'll be out number one here in the top of the second. I'll bring Evan Sandovic up to the plate, the catcher for Danbury.

0: definitely was an inside pitcher. There's no disputing that, but they will say it did hit him, and he'll be on at first.
1: Not a whole lot of arguments, so I think everybody's in agreement here.
0: Hank Tucker was the only one that kind of had some sort of retort, but they will, in fact, put him on at first. That'll bring Cale Ferguson, the DH for Danbury, now to the plate with one down. Up high to him for ball one. Ferguson came in today hitting 323. Not as many as at-bats as some of his contemporaries for Danbury. 1-0 popped out towards shortstop area just on the grass as Charlie Palm will bring that one in for the out. Second one between both teams that's been popped up to the shortstop in that area that just barely gets onto the outfield grass.
1: Yeah, it kind of looks like it's in no man's land, but we got a couple of good shortstops here. That's for them, it's relatively routine play to make. If I was out there, I'd be stumbling and fumbling over my feet and probably trip on the grass. So,
0: which is why you wouldn't be playing shortstop.
1: No. Never played it growing up either.
0: Swing and a miss there for Waldron here on the Danbury side, number 9 hitter for Danbury. Sandick still at first after being hit by a pitch. Swing and a miss again for Waldron. Quickly finds himself down 0-2. Wouldn't be surprised if Tucker Coleman throws that same pitch he did the first two, and he kind of does and gets him to chase and swing and miss at that one for strike number 3. That'll be the fourth strikeout today for Tucker Coleman. That'll be out number 3 here in the top of inning number 2. Still scoreless between Danbury and Calvert after an inning and a half. We'll step aside. Quick timeout. Come back for the Calvert half of the second inning. 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
0: Back we are, getting ready to start the bottom of inning number 2 between Calvert and Danbury, as it'll be the Moyers due up, and then we'll see, after the Moyers, we'll see Tucker Coleman due up this half inning on the Calvert side. Connor Moyer was up in the first inning, but then the runner getting caught stealing will result in him leading off with a fresh count now to start the bottom of the second inning as we remain scoreless here at Lions Park in Castalia. See Connor Moyer dig into that left-handed batter's box here again for Calvert. First pitch to him. Up and away for ball one. Recurring theme for most of these seniors has been playing since their freshman season. Same, of course, true for Connor Moyer as he watches the next one go low for ball two.
1: I was actually just thinking about that, Lance. We were talking before the game about the games we've called together, and we were together when all these kids, I don't call them kids, but when all these seniors were freshmen in that tough loss in the state semifinals to Highland.
0: So that one's hit on a line out towards right field. That'll drop in front of Waldron for a base hit off the bat of Connor Moyer. He'll be on to get things started here in the second.
5: Next up for Calvert, number 99, Cameron Moyer.
0: So that'll bring Cam Moyer now to the plate here for Calvert with still nobody out. His brother Connor on at first after his leadoff single. First pitch to Cam Moyer. Leaves it alone low for ball one. Cam having a great

0: season here at the plate. 352 average, 19 hits. A lot of them are some big flies as he'll hit that one back towards the Danbury dugout foul. The count here to Cam Moyer. Connor Moyer over at first. So launch that one towards right center field, as that is going to get over the head of Waldron, as that'll drop in for a base hit, as Cam will be in at second pretty easily. Connor was a little behind, just waiting for that ball to fall, and does in fact get over to third base. That'll put runners at second and third on the double there from Cam Moyer.
1: Yeah, that one just held up forever, and I thought for sure one of the Danbury outfielders was going to get under, and it just kept going, kind of going out toward the big, there's a big sign that says Bears and a paw print, and landed right in front of it, and that's obviously, if that's a little more direct, maybe you score on that one, but like you said, Connor had to hold up and wait for the ball to fall there.
0: Moyer's on the base paths now, as Tucker Coleman digging into the right-handed batter's box here, still nobody out bottom of the second inning. Thought about that one, leaves it alone, but it's called strike one anyhow to Tucker Coleman. Didn't have a hit on Monday, but did draw a pair of walks. Came around to score a couple runs in their win against Columbian. It's the 0-1. Pokes that one towards right field. That's going to drop in for a base hit. One run will score with ease, as they will hold Cam up at third. So an RBI single for Tucker Coleman will get Calvert on the board.
1: Nice piece of hitting. Kind of went with the ball and kind of golfed it up and out, and just kind of find that spot in front of the right fielder. Not going to be able to make that play and get a run in, and kind of keep the inning moving.
0: That'll bring Landon King, the DH, up for Calvert. Getting in the spot of the order for Braxton Shoemaker in this contest. First one to King. Will miss down low for ball one. King's done it both pitching and hitting at different points this season, just hasn't been consistently in the lineup, with just as loaded as the Calvert lineup is already on the season. So watch the next one go by for a called strike. He evens it up at 1-1, and you look at some of his stats, hitting .357 when he's had the chance hitting, and also has 9 2/3 innings pitched with a handful of strikeouts to his credit. An ERA under 1 is always a good thing. Coleman getting his lead over at first. Cam Moyer at third for Calvert. So that one will be fouled back. Makes it 2-1 here now to Landon King.
1: Probably not a whole ton of runs given up by Calvert this year. When you're 23-2, I believe they are.
0: They are.
1: And I think the loss to Watterson was 1-0, I believe. So.
0: It was. You are correct.
1: Yeah. Not a whole lot of runs. They got a nice pitching staff top to bottom.
0: 2-1. Swing and miss at that one for King. Evens it up now 2-2. Or actually,
1: I think that was strike three.
0: Strike three, yeah. So that's what happens when you rely on the scoreboard and you don't keep up and miss a pitch. Sometimes that'll happen. So that'd be the second strikeout today for Tommy Dean on the hill for Danbury. That's the first out here in the bottom of inning number two. Calvert, the 1-0 lead. Now Brandon Coleman will dig into the right-handed batter's box here for Calvert. First one to him is hit hard over towards short. It'll be fielded. They fling it to second for one. Back to first in time for the 6-4-3 double play. And Brandon hit that ball hard. Just happened to hit it right at the shortstop and ends up being the double play to end things in the second inning. But not before Calvert is able to take a run on the board. They take the 1-0 lead. After two innings of play, we'll step aside for a quick timeout. Come back for the start of the third inning. 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
2: It's about ready to start the top of the third inning between Calvert and Danbury Division 7 District Semifinals matchup here from Lions Park in Castalia. Lance Morris alongside Josh Morgan for this one between Calvert and Danbury. Calvert, the 1-0 lead as they were able to get a run on the board in the second inning as Tucker Coleman helping his cause on the mound with an RBI single that scored Connor Moira. Then a double play ended things for Calvert in the second inning as now we start the top of the third, back to the top of the order on the Danbury side for Taylor Monack. First one to him, he'll watch go right down the middle for a called strike one. Monack drew a walk and then ended up being stranded over at second base in the first inning. It's the 0-1. Outside ball one now to Monack, the second baseman for Danbury. Coleman starting his third inning of work now on the mound. Curveball in there. Also swung at for a strike anyhow by Monack. Makes it 1-2.
3: Don't know if the whole team stayed, but I can see the St. Mary baseball coach Ryan Myers down there taking in, like I said, a fellow SBC River Division team.
2: Next one will miss low to Monack. Makes it 2-2.
3: I suppose if St. Mary made a really deep run and the winner of this game made a really deep run, you could play again. I think that would have to be at least at state. I don't know if that would be a semifinal or final. Probably not going to happen, but you never know.
2: You never know. That is exactly right.
3: I mean, an all SBC River Division Baseball State Championship, I think, would be pretty cool.
2: The 1-2 swing and a miss for Monack. That'll be strike three. Fifth strikeout already on the day for Tucker Coleman. That's out number one in the top of the third.
3: I joked with somebody today, Mohawk and New Regal softball are on opposite halves of the brackets, and they're two of the last eight teams left. I said, how about a Mohawk New Regal softball state championship? That'd be cool.
2: First pitch swinging on the curveball, as that will be, I think, caught by Brandon Coleman. Yes, it was, as that was quite the dive there for Brandon Coleman, as the hitter is still waiting to see, in fact, if it's called down. I didn't see a signal, but I thought they signaled out.
3: I think it might have popped out of his glove. Yeah, I think it might have popped out just a little bit. The heck of an effort, though.
2: So we'll put Shepard on over at first. First pitch to Tommy Dean will miss inside. I think you kind of have to give that a hit based on the defensive effort as well from Brainy that almost completely brought it in, but just must have popped out somewhere in between the catch there in center field.
3: Yeah, I think you're 100% right, Lance.
2: Next one will miss outside to Dean, 2-0 now.
3: Bringing up bad memories of the state semifinal game their freshman year. Was it a catch or wasn't
2: it
3: a catch?
2: If it was hit to right field there, that'd be that would have been a little too close to home for me.
3: Yeah.
2: So the next one will be in there for a called strike to Tommy Dean, makes it 2-1. But even that's what makes that play that much weirder, is it wasn't like a crazy effort play.
3: No, it was just standard catch.
2: Ironically enough, AJ Shoemaker made, or that didn't make, depending on your perspective, in right field 3 years ago. As that is going to be a check swing that just barely goes fair. Tucker Coleman arranges over to it and flings it over to Cam Moyer at first in time for the out.
3: Guess if you're Danbury, you got the runner over. Almost like you put a bun down, but
2: I mean, based on where the check swing went, that kind of acted as a swinging

0: bunt it's there.
1: The old swinging bunt. Or as I like to put in my story every once in a while, a nibbler or a dribbler if you're into that.
0: That'll put Logan Lucas now up to the plate here for Danbury. Two down, top of the third inning. Calvert leading 1-0. First pitch to Logan Lucas will be in there for a called strike on the inner half. Lucas also drew a walk in that first inning, ended up being stranded. So we'll have Lucas call for time.
1: Danbury's had four runners on here in three innings, but Tucker Coleman's made some big pitches, obviously, to get out of some innings and keep Danbury off scoreboard.
0: 0-1 will be swung on and missed for strike two. It was kind of a little bluff there from Shepard, acting like he was going to try going to third. He would have to get an amazing jump to be able to get to third, especially with Connor Moyer behind the plate. So the 0-2 will be popped up foul and out of play.
1: I would say more times than not, I like the aggressive play. I like the make the other team make a play. I mean, if he goes tries to steal third and you get thrown out, well, it's better than just standing around. You never know. It could be wild. Throw goes into left field and you score a run.
0: Swing and a miss there for Logan Lucas. As that will be the final out here of the third inning. And that'll be now the sixth strikeout on the day for Tucker Coleman. As Danbury will leave a runner stranded once again. As we step aside for a quick timeout. Come back for the bottom of the third inning. 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
0: Back we are, just about ready to start the bottom of the third inning here between Calvert and Danbury. Calvert with the 1-0 lead as we get started with the bottom of the third inning. Logan Ritzler, Vinny Lyons, AJ Shoemaker do up this half inning on the Calvert side. Lance Morse alongside Josh Morgert here for this one. Division 7 District Semifinals action here from Lions Park in Castalia. First pitch to Logan Ritzler will be outside for ball one. And talk about a luxury for Calvert, among the luxuries Calvert has. SBC River Player of the Year, in part because of his pitching, but also a pretty good hitter in his own right. So the next one will be in there for a call and strike to Logan Ritzler, evens it up at 1-1. SBC River Player of the Year, but he's hitting ninth in your order. Talk about a luxury.
1: That's not bad. Just shows you the depth of the big hitters in the middle of the lineup.
0: Curveball in there for a called strike. Two makes it 1-2 to Logan Ritzler. Comes in today hitting .333. 19 hits, three doubles, two triples to go with one big fly. 1-2 will bounce. And will, of course, miss because it bounced. I was just waiting in case it somehow hit Logan. That was what I was waiting on.
1: There's a obviously a circle around the plate. I don't even know if it hit that. I think it hit the grass.
0: I think it hit the grass right before the actual.
1: I think that's
0: there.
1: Where the big bounce came from.
0: 2-2 will miss as well. Now 3-2 to Ritzler, and I believe that is the first full count either team has had today. It's been a handful of 3-1s, but I think that's the first full count.
1: Yep, that's what I got on my side.
0: 3-2 will be poked foul towards the Calvert dugout.
1: I made a point about Ritzler being the River Player of the Year. I think you can make an argument.

0: I mean, probably two, at least three, maybe other players on Calvert's team that definitely could have taken home that award, but Logan Ritzler very deserving of it.
1: 3-2. Chops that one foul as well. We'll do it again at 3-2. And yeah, you can, I mean, honestly, for the starting lineup, you can argue probably five or six of their starting
0: lineup. Probably more than two or three. Yeah. I know both the Warriors have had big years. Obviously, Tucker Coleman's been great on the mound. Shoemaker and Palm.
1: I was going to say what Charlie Palm's done as a sophomore as well. Been very impressive.
0: Yeah.
1: He 3-2 lined right back up the middle past a diving Logan Lucas. That'll be a base hit off the bat of Logan Ritzler to get things started here in the third. And you say, we say all that, and Logan still is just like, oh, I'm just going to have a nice little single here.
0: Yeah, single. Obviously a threat to steal. You know, 1-0 here in the bottom of the third. Obviously it's been tough going for either team offensively. Maybe you try to get a runner in scoring position with a bunt here.
1: And it's funny because you look at the lineup Calvert has, and obviously a loaded lineup. Logan Ritzler hasn't had probably the most no-doubter homer on the team because of what Cam did on Monday as the first pitch will miss the load of any lines for ball one. But it was a no-doubter right off the bat in that game against Liberty Benton that Logan hit. So not every day that happens and can happen from your number nine hitter in high school varsity baseball.
0: Yeah, I was my son and I actually took one of my few nights off and came to Tiffin the night they played Lakota, and we were kind of focused a little more on the softball game, but it kind of bounced back and forth when Palm hit the grand slam. So we were actually watching the softball game, of course, when it happened. So we heard it. We kind of seen it go. So, yeah.
1: 2-0 in there for strike one to Vinny Lyons now.
0: And obviously, you know, high school home runs are not that prevalent. They're more than they were probably 15 years ago, but when you have, you know, probably six or seven kids in your lineup that can go deep like that.
1: Steve, next one will miss, and we will see Logan Ritzler will steal. He also is going to push his luck and try and get to third. He's going to get to third as well, and he might come around and score as it ends up in front of the dugout. Ritzler will do just that as Calvert will take a 2-0 lead. Ritzler went to steal second. Ball went away. So he goes to third. Ball goes away. Comes in to score. 2-0 Calvert leads.
0: So much for trying to bunt him over and get him to second with one out for the top of the lineup. But I told you he was a threat to steal, though, and obviously he's got tons of speed. He's a phenomenally fast athlete. So
1: I believe it's a 3-1 count here to Vinny Lyons as he'll dig back into the batter's box now because they actually had to clear the plate off after all that. It's the 3-1. Up and away, ball four, so they will quickly replace the runner that just scores with another runner in the form of Vinny Lyons after drawing the walk. First walk allowed today by Tommy Dean. Vinny Lyons, a threat to steal as well. 19 stolen bases on the year. And again, you talk about just the lineup that Calvert has put together. A.J. Shoemaker had his first home run of the year. I believe his first home run of varsity baseball ever. I believe it was last week, within the last 2 weeks for sure.
0: Yeah, like I said, when you have that many kids that have the power to do it, and you know you got plenty of speed because you got the top of the lineup that's getting on and they're getting the second, and that's how you end up 23-2 and the number one team in the state.
1: Next one will miss down and into Shoemaker. Yeah, you look at the lineup, Shoemaker with a homer, Palm with a homer, the Moyers each have a homer, Tucker Coleman has a homer, Logan Ritzler has a homer.
0: Yeah, it's not bad.
1: I check on Vinny back at first. He's in time, and would have been in time anyway, because the ball did bounce out of the mitt of Kenley, the first baseman for Danbury. Not far enough away to see more traversing of the bases, though, however. Lyons does add an extra step to his lead at first. Shoemaker watches it bow just a tick high, I'd say, for the ball. 2-0 now. And again, you talk about these seniors and how they've been mainstays in the lineup. The very same thing for A.J. Shoemaker, who's done most of his damage in right field for Calvert, as that one will be popped in foul ground, but is going to fall foul, right? Kind of no man's land with the first baseman, second baseman, and right fielder there for Danbury all in the vicinity, but no one able to bring it in.
0: Yeah, I believe it's six seniors for Calvert, and like I said, they've They've been around. They've, I'm sure they've

0: played over 100 games in their career, probably approaching 120 games they've played, and the big gold trophy has eluded them, and I'm sure that's, you know, they'll be cliche and say it's one game at a time, but I'm sure that's exactly how they want to end their careers in a couple weeks in Akron.
1: 2-1 left, just a little high there from Shoemaker, as that'll make it 3-1 now. Lions with his lead over at first. Still nobody out here in the bottom of the third. Calvert leading 2-0. As Shoemaker will put a ride into that one out towards center field. That's going to drop in for extra bases. Lions will get to third. Shoemaker in standing up at second. And that will be where they stay on the double from A.J. Shoemaker. As Calvert will again look to add with Charlie Palm now coming to the plate.
0: Yeah, that was a nice piece of hitting just to put a surge into that ball. And there was no chasing that one down in center field. Just one hop the fence and... conservative approach maybe to hold Lions at third, but I get the idea. You don't want to, you know, have somebody thrown out at home when you got tons of momentum building this inning. So the next couple batters aren't too bad either. So
1: I think honestly, had it not been hit as hard, it would have been easier to send him home.
0: Yeah. Sometimes when it bounces off the fence like that, you know, the center fielder's on a dead sprint to the fence and it gets there a little quicker. So there might have been a little bit of hold up too, just to make sure it falls. Obviously, you don't want to run yourself into a weird double play where the center fielder chases it down and, you know, get you off first either, so.
1: Do have a meeting on the mound. Good time to remind you that today's third inning is brought to you by MJ Brown Roofing and Construction Company, where quality is a service. 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Calvert leading 2-0, but threatening with runners at second and third, with still nobody out here in the bottom of the third, and number three hitter Charlie Palm will be up momentarily.
0: Yeah, obviously, we were talking kind of runs at a premium here the first couple innings, but Calvert's really got a chance to blow this one open and build a comfortable lead here. You got second and third, no out for the heart of your lineup, 3, 4, 5 coming up.
2: Number 7, Charlie Palm.
1: First pitch to Charlie Palm will be up and away for ball one. And can't talk about baseball in the Tiffin area without talking about just the Palm family along with the Coleman family, but look at what Charlie's already done in his high school career, what his older brother Nick and his other brothers all did in their time, as that is going to be popped up in the infield. No infield fly rule, but will be caught there by Lucas for the out.
0: If you're Tommy Dean, that's a huge out. You get the first one and maybe limit the damage here and get out of the inning down 2-0.
1: And just so people know, I'm aware that that wasn't an infield fry rule situation. Just saying that people might not know that it's not a thing. They might be like, oh, this guy doesn't know what he's talking about.
0: No, that was very clearly not one.
1: Now, had it been an infield fly situation, yes, that would have been an infield fly. But there was not a force at third or the plate.
0: Correct. You're on it. I could not have explained it any better.
1: That's my way of also saying I know it is by then explaining the situations where it does call for an infield fly
0: rule. Nice job.
1: I also was an umpire for about 8 or 9 years, so I hope I remember the infield fly rule at this point in my life, as that will miss low for now 2-0 your count to Connor Moyer.
0: I've seen one or two funky calls on infield flies this rule. I saw one that was clearly an infield fly, but the umpire waited for it to bounce to land fair. It was like right on the foul line, and then he called it.
1: One hit hard down the line will go just foul. And yeah, that's another good thing to point out for the infield fly rule. You're supposed to call it when the ball is at its peak.
0: Yeah, immediately.
1: Not when it's about to hit.
0: Yeah.
1: And if you do think, oh, well, maybe it might not land properly, you say infield fly if fair.
0: Yeah.
1: You can always have that caveat as well.
0: That umpire did not.
1: Well, that's not a very good umpire display there.
0: Nope.
1: So that will miss outside 3-1 actually to Connor Moyer.
0: What ended up happening is he did call the infield fly on that play, and the runner did not hear him, so he started to run because the ball landed fair and ended up getting tagged out as a double play.
1: 3-1. That one's hit back foul and out of play. That'll make it a full count now here to Connor Moyer.
0: I haven't been too afraid of where I parked today, but that ball really seemed on a trajectory to my car, which is about a quarter of a mile away. But no, it's not a quarter of a mile, but it definitely looked like it was headed straight to my car. I'm praying.
1: Into the count here to Connor Moyer. Leaves that one alone just high for ball 4.

0: So that will load up the bases now for Cam Moyer.
1: Number 99, Cameron Moyer.
2: I guess if you're Danbury, you have force out now and, you know, a potential double play ball, but...
0: And what else?
2: Infield fly.
0: There you go.
2: But Mr. Cam Moyer had a big double to center field in his first at-bat, so this is a tough spot for Tommy Dean and the Danbury defense.
0: First pitch to Cam Moyer. Will be up high for ball one.
2: That was a good call on that. Sometimes I forget bases loaded with less than 2 outs is a potential infield fly. Nice job.
0: If my dad's listening, he's very proud that I can remember the infield fly rules. 1-0 will be high as well to Cam Moyer, now 2-0.
2: Nothing like trying to explain the infield fly rule to somebody that doesn't understand baseball or softball.
0: It's always one of the first things in any umpire meeting that I ever was at was either they ask or they unprovokedly say the infield fly rules. The 2-0 left just alone outside makes it 3-0. Probably doesn't have the green light, but if there was a time to give the green light...
2: If he's got the green light and Dean misses here, it might be 6-0 in a few seconds.
0: See, 3-0. So that will miss inside for ball four. So that will bring in a run on the walk there to Cam Moyer. Makes Calvert now up 3-0. And that, I believe, will be all she wrote for Tommy Dean.
2: Danbury coach Ben Stover out to the mound for the second time this inning, which means you do have to remove your pitcher, so we will have a pitching change.
0: That we will. So we'll go ahead, step aside for a quick timeout. Calvert adding on slightly, but still could do some more damage here in the bottom of the third as they lead 3-0. 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
0: Back we are, resuming action here in the bottom of the third inning. Calvert with the lead here in this one. Now they lead by a 3-0 score, but still could do some more damage. Bases remain loaded with one out here in this bottom of the third inning. New pitcher now on the hill on the Danbury side. Taylor Monack will shift from second base to the mound now for Danbury, and he faces a tough situation coming in. Bases juice now. Tucker Coleman at the plate for Calvert. So one new Tucker will miss, but not enough for Shoemaker to try and advance from third there. And Tucker helped his own cause with the RBI single his last time up back in inning number two. The 1-0. Down low. 2-0 now to Tucker Coleman. Shoemaker at third with Connor Moyer at second. Cam Moyer on at first here for Calvert. It's the 2-0. Fouled right back.
2: Yeah, if you're Calvert, you'd love to have a big inning here. Break the

0: one open and maybe give you some options if you want to get Tucker out of there after three innings. Maybe you give yourself that chance. Maybe get some other kids some work. And you always want to stay fresh this time of the year. I know they just played Monday, but...
1: 2-1 will stay up high. 3-1 now to Tucker Coleman.
0: You don't want to have to bring a kid into a district final on Saturday that hasn't pitched in a week or 10 days, so scoring some runs here will give you that flexibility if Coach Coleman so decides to.
1: See, 3-1. That will miss low as well for ball four. So that will bring in another run on the Calvert side. Now makes it 4-0.
0: By my count, there's been 34 pitches thrown this inning, 24 balls by the Danbury duo.
1: That'll bring Landon King up to the plate here for Calvert. Bases remain loaded here for Calvert as they take now a 4-0 lead here in the bottom of the third. King first pitch swinging. That one's out into the gap. That'll drop in for a base hit. 1-1 will score easily. Looks like another will as well. We might see the bases clear as Tucker Coleman is going to be in there standing up. A 3-RBI double off the bat of Landon King will extend the lead for Calvert.
0: I was just about to say, we talked how powerful the Calvert offense is. You don't want to give them free passes because somebody's bound to hit one, and it was Landon King there. Clears the bases and puts Calvert up 7-0 all of a sudden.
1: Now we'll bring Brandon Coleman up to the plate here with one down. So just one down after all.
0: Yeah.
1: All has been said so far in this bottom of the third inning here for Calvert.
0: Calvert with 3 hits and 4 walks this inning. All 4 of those walks obviously have come around to score now. That's a sign of a good offense too, when you can be patient, you know. You love to hit the ball and get those doubles and home runs, but sometimes you just got to be patient and take the walks when they've given to you.
1: As Coleman puts down a perfect bunt. He will beat it out at first. It will get away, and that will allow King to score as well to add on to the lead here for Calvert as they can play small ball as well as they again add on to their lead.
0: Yeah, I think we're out. If it's okay with you, I was going to score that a hit because I believe was going to beat that out, and then the air is going to allow the run to score and Brandon Coleman to reach second. That was a beautiful bunt. The third baseman was playing behind the bag. I don't know if that's something that was called by the coaching or if Brandon just noticed it. Smart either
1: probably,
0: way.
1: Probably doesn't hurt that his dad is the third base coach, so yeah. might have been a sign there. I know the difference on who's who.
0: I believe you.
1: First pitch to Logan Ritzer will be up there for ball one, and Calvert is officially batted around here in the third inning. That's, I think, why Josh was looking at his paper a little funny.
0: Nope, I'm with you now. We were in the same book on the wrong page, though. Or I was, at least.
1: The 1-0 is launched out towards left field. That is going to keep on flying, as that is going to be a 2-run homer for Logan Ritzer, his second home run on the season, and that, again, a no-doubter off the bat. He watched that one just a little more than his first one, I'd say, now that he's a little more comfortable hitting home runs that'll add on to the lead here for Calvert, makes it 10-0.
0: Yeah, that was a poke off the bat. Yeah, that was, like you said, that was pretty much a no-doubter, just a few feet to the right of the scoreboard here at Margaretta, which, again, suddenly... I feel weird talking about earlier in the inning, if runs were at a premium, because all of a sudden Calvert's up 10-0 and still batting with just one out.
1: And not to mention, if I had told you everything that would happen, and I'm like, oh yeah, and Charlie Palm was the first out.
0: Yeah.
1: The first pitch will miss to Vinny Lyons, now up for ball one. When I've seen Charlie, he's like been, dang, you're perfect at the plate. So the fact that he had a not great swing, especially by his standards, that much more surprising that he's the lone out so far for Calvert.
0: Yeah, that was that pop out to short we were talking about, just kind of a routine play. That's just about the only thing that's gone right for Danbury this inning. It's been completely all Calvert here.
1: 2-0 your count here

0: to Vinny Lyons. Up high for ball three as things continue to not trend the direction for Danbury now.
1: Like I was saying a few minutes ago, now that it's 10-0 and, you know, you could be in run rule range. Strike there. Maybe gives Coach Matt Coleman an opportunity to maybe adjust his pitching if he so desires. If he wants to get Tucker out of there, I have Tucker at 44 pitches, which means he could pitch on Saturday, but being up 10-0 gives you that flexibility if you want to.
0: 3-1 will be caught in foul territory by Logan Shepard, the third baseman there for out number two.
1: But like you said, the River Player of the Year is potentially in line to start Saturday, so maybe you just let Tucker finish these last, potentially the last two innings and get out of here with a win and, you know, have your full staff on Saturday minus Tucker Coleman.
0: First pitch swing in there for A.J. Shoemaker. So that has popped up into the infield and will be caught over there at short by Lucas for the final out of the inning. But not before Calvert tags on 9 runs, and they take now a 10-0 lead through 3 here at Lions Park in Castalia. We'll step aside for a quick timeout. Come back for the top of inning number 4. 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
1: Don't know who it is.
0: And I can tell you who it is, Josh, because it's Cohen Stull now taking over on the hill, and that's one of the reasons that we can't get distracted, because things like that can happen, as we will see Cohen Stull check in to pitch now on the Calvert side. And looking around, I don't think that changes anything else. Actually, it might, because I think Branyon now is playing second. Because now Branyon is playing second, Vinny is now in at center field, and Tucker shifts to left field to stay in the game. So yeah, just a couple things shifted there. I love when I have all these lines on my sheet. Give you some numbers here on Cohen Stull in just a moment as I pull them up for you. Because again, I wasn't paying perfect attention to see that he was coming into pitch. So for Cohen Stull, one of another senior on this Calvert team, has 15 innings pitched so far on the season, a 3-0 record, 22 strikeouts to 6 walks. He was an honorable mention in the SBC River at pitcher, so another one of the Calvert guys that did earn some accolades. Also now saves, because theoretically now Tucker can pitch on Saturday if they are in a spot to need him to pitch.
1: Yeah, like I said, the flexibility of getting up 10-0 allows you to do a couple different things if you want to. So, like I said, I know Stull did pitch the first time they faced Danbury in a 10-3 win. I think it was April 10th.
0: That one going to be hit out towards center field. If any Lions will range over to that one for out number one. That was a heck of a crack there.
1: Thank you. Sucks getting old.
0: You're not that old.
1: Yeah, that's right. Aren't you older?
0: No.
1: No. Oh, okay. Well, don't grow up then.
0: First pitch to Miles McDonald will miss for ball one. It's the top of the fourth inning here between Calvert and Danbury. Calvert now a 10-0 lead thanks to putting 9 runs across the board.

0: board in that third inning. Swing and a miss there again for McDonald. Now we'll even up the count.
1: Just such a wealth of talent. Obviously, we've talked a lot about the Danbury offense, but or the Calvert offense, sorry. But pitching's not too bad either. You're not going to get to 23-2 without a couple of good pitchers.
0: No, you are not. As it's 1-2 now here to McDonald, the left fielder for Danbury. 1-2 will miss up and away. Evens it up now 2-2.
1: I see a lot of teams that have an ace. You know, you can throw those in those big games, and, you know, you'd be obviously above 500, but when you have the pitching like Calvert does, that's how you rack up the wins. And, you know, Calvert hasn't played Sisters of the Poor or anything this year. They've challenged themselves. They continue to challenge themselves. They have the last several years.
0: Got him looking. Called strike three. A great curveball there. We'll put McDonald down looking for the first strikeout today for Cohen Stahl. That'll ring Evan Sandovic up to the plate. The catcher for Danbury. He watches the first pitch to him stay inside for ball one. And he gets to actually see a second pitch because he was hit the first pitch that he saw when Tucker Coleman was still on the mound. 1-0, just down and outside there, 2-0 now.
1: Like I said, I had 44 pitches for Tucker Coleman. 18 balls and 26 strikes.
0: Well, late swing there for Sandvik. Makes it 2-1 now with two down here in the top of the fourth. The 2-1. Swing and a miss again late there for Sandvik. Now 2-2 your count.
1: Cohen Stahl is not messing around. He's ready. Umpire said, give me a second.
0: I was going to say, he works very fast as that will be hit up and out of play there.
1: Yeah, he's not changing that today.
0: Of course, that's the interesting thing because I can look back and it was the reverse when they played Liberty Benton. Stahl started and then Tucker actually came in for the final inning of that one on the mound. So we'll miss up high now, 3-2 to Sandvik here. See, 3-2. Got him looking, called strike three on another curveball out of the hand of Cohen Stahl, as that'll do it for the top half of the fourth inning. Calvert remains in front by a score of 10-0 heading into their half of the fourth inning. 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
0: Back we are, about ready to start the bottom of the fourth inning here between Calvert and Danbury, Division 7 District Semifinals here from Lions Park in Castalia. This is again Calvert, a 10-0 lead heading into now the bottom of the fourth inning, as we'll see another new pitcher on the hill on the Danbury side, as it looks like Logan Lucas now will shift from shortstop to the hill here for Danbury.
5: Now pitching for Danbury, number 27.
0: I did notice
5: Logan
0: that one.
5: Lucas.
1: That's one more than I noticed. Not the easiest jerseys to read either for Danbury, let's be honest here, too. It's a all-black jersey, and basically the numbers are just white outline. There's no color inside except for, obviously, the black jersey. So
0: I have done many a Calvert football game where they had jerseys that blended in with the sun after all was said and done.
1: I have the same problem with

0: Clyde up in our area. Clyde usually has those mustard yellow jerseys. It's just get harder to read the longer the night goes on.
1: First pitch will be in there to Charlie Palm for strike one. After him, it'll be the Moyers and Connor and Cam to up this half inning for Calvert. It's the 0-1. That one's lined out towards left field. McDonald ranging over will bring that one in for out number one.
2: Now batting for Calvert, number four, Connor Moyer.
1: Connor Moyer up to the plate here. Today's fourth inning is brought to you in part by Mayette's Farm Market and Garden Center. Fresh produce, deli, and greenhouse all on site, located at 1530 West Market Street in Tiffin. Connor Moyer is one for one so far with a hit and a walk, as the first one to him will miss outside for ball one. He has scored both times he has gotten on base today. Same can be said about a lot of his Calvert counterparts as well after that big third inning. So we'll catch the outside corner, they'll say, for an evened up count now, 1-1 to Connor Moyer.

0: Here's the 1-1. As that one's lined down the right field line, but will go just foul.
1: Kind of tried to golf that one out down and inside, and which a typical lefty loves those down and inside. You can kind of turn on them and just out in front of it a little bit. Wasn't fouled by much, but back in the box with a 1-2 count.
0: As I think they're calling it dead, but that is laced to center field, but they did called it dead right before the pitch was thrown.
1: Kind of like, really? Because that one, I think maybe one hopped the fence as well.
0: Yeah, I'd say that's about what it was. Coach Coleman just has a quick chat. Not that he's arguing the call, because it was dead before Connor hit it.
1: Yeah, most times when you see anybody, whether it's the batter or the umpire, call time and the pitcher throws, they just kind of let the pitch go.
0: They usually don't swing.
1: There's not a whole lot of swings, and of course it's...
0: As now Connor chased it, but the catcher loses it, and because of that, Connor will be safe at first on the drop third strike, so we don't see Connor strike out too often, but was able to take advantage of a miscue defensively by Sanovic, and he's now on at first base rather than being the second out of the inning.
1: I think we're going to get a pinch runner for him as well.
0: We will, as it'll be Gabe Baddock checking in as a courtesy runner. Now Cam Moyer will dig into the right-handed batter's box here for Calvert with one down in the bottom of the fourth. The Senecas lead 10-0 as they check on Baddock at first. He'll dive back in time. Nothing like checking in the game right away and getting your jersey dirty.
1: Yeah. Tell Mom and Dad, go home and wash it now. Might be the dirtiest Calvert jersey of the day so far.
0: Next one will miss down into Cam Moyer for ball one. I talked about Cam Moyer's big flies earlier, and don't think the official stats are updated, but I believe he has 8 home runs on the season, which is very significant for a few different reasons, as they again check on Baddock at first. He dives back in time, and that is in part because the single season record for Calvert for home runs is 9, which shared by a couple guys. Bart Fisher had it back in 2000, and Mason Johnson, who, of course, was a 2023 grad, also with 9. So the next one will be in there for a call and strike to even things up to Cam Moyer. And he added to that total with, as we mentioned, the home run that hit off of the field house in the game against Columbian on Monday.
1: I've heard a lot about that home run in the last couple of days.
0: So they will again check on Baddock. This time it gets away over at first, and he will advance over to second now.

0: And I know you want to get an out.
1: Yeah.
0: But, A, Baddock's certainly not the most fleet of foot trying to get him at first anyhow. And two, he's now into scoring position because of your mistake.
1: And I'll add a C. It's 10-0 in the fourth inning.
0: I wasn't going to go there, but
1: I'll go there.
0: I will certainly allow you to do that as Cam Moyer launches that one, but straight up in the air, left side of the infield, but it will not be caught, as that will be right off of the glove there of the third baseman. I think you got to probably call that one an error. But...
1: yeah. It also felt like that ball went about 200 feet in the air. We're up in the press box, which obviously we're 25 feet above the field, and I looked up, and I still couldn't see it.
0: I was
1: going to
0: say, that certainly wasn't the longest hit of the day, but that had to be the highest.
1: Yes. I even looked out and still couldn't see it. Even we're sitting at the edge of the press box right above the field. I just kind of looked at the third baseman, just kind of waiting for it to come down. And like I said, it's a little breezy. It might have got up in that wind, and he kind of stumbled over his feet a little bit.
0: So now there's runners at first and second with still one out here in the bottom of the fourth. First pitch to Tucker Coleman will miss for ball one. Tucker, of course, started on the mound. He now shifted over to left field last inning. The 1-0 will miss inside. Almost got him, but just missed. Each runner will advance a base as well, but now runners at second and third. And also, you talk about just the general versatility of players, and Tucker has predominantly been in right field and left field, but, of course, started the game on the mound and has caught at least one game that I saw a couple weeks back when they played Arcadia. There's the 2-0. Outside, that will again get away, and Baddock will come in and score, add on a run here for Calvert, make it 11-0. Sure, Calvert would love to continue adding out because they theoretically could get a walk-off mercy rule here.
1: Yeah, we're in that range here, so finish up this inning and shut them down in the fifth, and we'll be out of here.
0: As that one is hit hard by Tucker Coleman, but will go foul down the left field line. And you can correct me if I'm wrong. Isn't there a 15 after 4?
1: No.
0: There's not?
1: Not in high school.
0: Not
1: no.
0: In high school? Okay.
1: Nope. Nope, just 10 after 5.
0: So they do have to play at least one more.
1: Yeah.
0: Just getting a little ahead of myself, but it's okay. Sucker thought about it, but it will be just low for ball four. So they appeal, and they will say he did not go.
1: I think you're going to have a pinch hitter here as well, Lance.
0: Technically speaking, but it'll be Braxton Shoemaker, who was in this spot in the
1: That's
0: order,
1: true.
0: But
1: yes.
0: Will hit in the spot for Landon Kane once they... I guess technically lose the DH when they moved Tucker from the mound to the field. That's one of those intricate high school rules
1: yeah.
0: as well.
1: You, again, 10 out of 10 on the explanation. I won't say I get confused by it, but sometimes I gotta stop and think, okay.
2: My mistake. Number 10, Braxton Shoemaker.
1: You know, sometimes in for the newspaper, all we gotta do is report what we see. So that all those field changes and DH in and out, especially when you get in softball with designated players and courtesy runners.
0: First pitch to Shoemaker will be hit out towards shallow right field. Monac will bring it in for out number two as runner won't be able to tag up from third. Now that brings Brandon Coleman up to the plate here for Calvert. Two down, bottom of the fourth inning. Calvert leading 11-0. As a runner is on the move, but that is going to get Fallon out of play.
1: No,
0: actually, no,
1: it'll
0: stay in play and will be caught. I thought that was going to keep on carrying, but it stayed in foul ground and was brought in for the final out of the inning, but not before Calvert tags on another run and they now lead 11-0 through four here at Lions Park in Castalia. Step aside for a quick timeout. Come back for the top of the fifth inning. 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It's 96.1.

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2: And back we are here, just about ready to start the top of the fifth inning here between Calvert and Danbury. Calvert with the 11-0 lead as we start the top half of the fifth inning. And we, of course, now are in official Mercy Rule territory with Calvert leading by 11. And they now just have to finish out this half inning, and they're going to do so with new pitcher on the hill. And I say new pitcher because it's a literal new pitcher, but it's Charlie Palm shifting from shortstop to the mound. And that will, of course, cause some defensive changes for Calvert. Looks like Braxton Shoemaker, I believe, now is at third base. He was playing second base earlier, but then shifted around with some of the other moves that they made. Logan Ritzler shifts from third to shortstop. And, of course, Charlie Palm is now on the hill on the Calvert side. Lance Morris alongside Josh Morgert for this one, as again Calvert looking to get three more outs to punch their ticket to the district title game on Saturday. That'll be over in Galleon against South Central. I think I covered everything I needed to cover there.
3: Yeah, solid. I was at Galleon a couple years ago. Mohawk won a district title, but we had rain all day, and they waited until 7 o'clock to play because they have lights there in Galleon.
2: That one will miss up and in to Kale Ferguson.
3: I don't think you'll have that problem on Saturday.
2: I thought, was it against Arlington?
3: Yeah, it was.
2: I was going to say, I was there for that.
3: It was a Saturday night at 7 o'clock.
2: Because we had that game. I think Calvert played in their own district's title earlier on in the day.
3: Yeah, maybe it didn't rain that day. I think maybe actually had something to do
2: with it. Rained all day the day before.
3: Yeah, and I think somebody had graduation where they couldn't play on Sunday, so they went to Saturday night.
2: So yes, I do remember that one as well, because that was a slow game for a while, and then Mohawk turned it up in the later innings.
3: I think that was also maybe the Saturday before Memorial Day, and I had jeans and a sweatshirt, and I think that was around the COVID time, so I think I had a mask in my bag I put on because my face was so cold.
2: Got him looking, called strike three as they will set down Kale Ferguson on strikes for the first out here in the top of the fifth.
3: I don't think you're going to have that problem on Saturday. I think maybe it's supposed to be kind of cool on Saturday, I think. Maybe not even the 70s, but...
2: And actually, I believe this is Charlie Palm's first time pitching this year.
3: It's not bad.
2: First one will miss up and away for ball one. And he pitched a good amount last year, 27 and one-third innings pitched. Unless the stats just weren't updated, I don't believe he's pitched so far this season, but obviously has the capability to do so with playing shortstop. We saw his brother Nick, of course, did a similar thing, playing shortstop and pitching when needed.
3: Yeah, you kind of got to think, with all the senior pitchers that Calvert has, maybe he could be one of the top pitchers. I don't know if he won't go as far as say the ace next year, but you know, Ritzler graduates, you know, Tucker Coleman obviously will be back as a junior next year, so Palm could definitely be a big option for Calvert next year.
2: Catch the outside corner now to Waldron. Palm also working fast on the mound, and that'll be a swing and a miss for strike two. Maybe 2-2 to Waldron, and swing and a miss as he'll go down swinging. That's now the second out and the second strikeout today for Charlie Palm. First one in there for a called strike to Taylor Monack. The 0-1 down low for ball one. And it's 11-0. I also don't believe in being superstitious or anything. The one hit from Danbury was the almost catch in center field by Brandon Coleman.
3: Yep.
2: As that is hit out towards center field. And that will be the final out in this one as Vinny Lyons tracks that one down for the final out in this one.

0: That should just about do it for the Mercy Rule win here for Calvert, as it will be an 11-0 win for the Senecas, as they will advance to the district title game on Saturday against South Central. So we'll go inside for a quick timeout, and then we'll come back and wrap this one up here from Margaretta. Again, 11-0 is your score. Calvert getting the win here over Danbury. 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
0: Back we are to put a wrap on this one here between Calvert and Danbury. Calvert winning this one 11-0 here over Danbury as they will advance to the district's title game. That'll be Saturday afternoon in Galleon against South Central. That'll be at 2 o'clock. We'll talk about that here in a moment. Let's wrap this one up here on the Calvert side. And they did so, scoring in almost every inning in this one. Didn't score in that first inning, but aside from that, scored one run in the second and the fourth innings to go with that big nine-run output they had in inning number three for this one, thanks in part to a bases-clearing double for Landon King and Logan Ritzler with his two-run home run as well. And, of course, a big thank you to all of our sponsors as well for hopping on board with us for today's coverage: Gordon and Fruth Law Offices, Parker's Catering in Heidelberg, the Ropey Corporation, MJ Brown Roofing Construction Company, Myatt's Farm Market and Garden Center, and MST for our player of the game that I will get to here right now, because there's a lot of guys you can really pick for this one for today with how successful Calvert was across the board. You can look at what Connor Moyer did with his single, got on base and scored a couple additional times. Cam Moyer had a double. Just talked about Landon King with his bases clearing double. Tucker Coleman had a RBI single, came around and scored on a walk, and also had six strikeouts in his three innings of work on the mound. But it's going to be Logan Ritzler today for his two-run homer. Had a single and came around to score before that as well. So scored a couple times in the couple times he got on base. So Logan Ritzler going to be our MST player of the game, and that is of course brought to you by MST Pub and Grub and MST Sauce Company, located at 92 Madison Street and home to the best chicken chunks and sauce around. And Logan will win a $20 gift certificate to spend at MST. 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A big thank you to Corey Sudan back at Tri County Broadcasting Studios, doing of course the Lauren's work. A big thank you to everyone from Margaretta's Athletic Department, Drew Gall, getting us what we needed to broadcast today's game, as Calvert will advance to the district title for the sixth straight season when they take on South Central. That'll be Saturday, May 30th at 2 o'clock at Galleon. We'll again have coverage of that right here on Classic. It's 96.7. And for my broadcast partner for today, Josh Morgan, this is Lance Morris signing off from Castalia. Thank you for listening to our coverage of high school baseball here today. Again, your final Calvert, an 11-0 win over Danbury. 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

0: 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Of course, I'm John Summers. Now, if you've got to get stung, do we have to get stung? Hopefully it doesn't happen to you, but which critter should you want to do the deed? Hope for a bee sting. Now, when certain types of bees sting, they lose their stinger and die. But if it's a wasp, a hornet, or yellow jacket, not bees, can inflict multiple stings because, well, they don't lose the stinger. Yeah.
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0: Jay Ferguson, one-time member of the band Spirit. You might recall it's a Thunder Island. Sometimes I feel like we live on Thunder Island. Anywho, more than 90% of the kiddos play video games, according to the latest research. But before you freak out, you should know that video games help kids be more resilient. And it's often necessary to fail in order to do better. And video games teach kids to try again.
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4: I'm Ben Thomas with an AP News Minute. Lebanese and Israeli military officials are to hold talks in Washington tomorrow, but Karim Shahayeb reports from Beirut it follows more Israeli airstrikes.
5: Israel struck Shuayfet just south of Beirut's international airport, the coastal city of Tyre in southern Lebanon, as well as Nabatieh and surrounding areas, killing at least 14 people, among them five women and children and a Lebanese army soldier. Israel intensified attacks after Hezbollah increased the intensity of their strikes on Israeli troops in southern Lebanon and in northern Israel, notably using fiber optic drones. The widespread attacks over the past few days has been the most intense in Lebanon since a nominal ceasefire went into effect on April 17. Washington talks will be crucial. However, with the ongoing attacks, there's a lot of concern that any sort of long-term agreement would simply be a ceasefire in name only.
4: The AP's Karim Shahayeb reporting from Beirut, and I'm Ben Thomas.
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2: Your Skynet overnight forecast calls for clear skies with a low of 48 degrees. For Friday, another beautiful day, sunny with a high 78 degrees and calm winds. Friday night, clear with a low 55. For Saturday, sunny with a high of 68. Looking ahead to Sunday, mostly sunny, 74. Monday, sunny and 78 degrees. For Skynet weather, I'm Max Crenshaw on Classic Hits 96.7.
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0: Greg Kin Band, the breakup song. They don't write them like that anymore. Well, that's true enough, I guess.
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0: Dance. Whitney Houston, I want to dance with somebody who loves me. 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It's not just using the fan that helps when it's too hot to sleep, but how you position it. And instead of pointing it straight at your face and blowing the hot air around, point it at the window and blow the hot air out the window.
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0: Your song, yeah, signature song there for Sir Elton John. All right, to city living apparently makes people tougher. It's from the Journal of Animal Ecology. Now, the same holds true for other animals, too. A global analysis of 81 wildlife studies found that animals who live in the city tend to be bolder, more aggressive, and more active than the same species who do not live in the city.
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4: I'm Ben Thomas with an AP News Minute. Lebanese and Israeli military officials are to hold talks in Washington tomorrow, but Karim Shahayeb reports from Beirut it follows more Israeli airstrikes.
5: Israel struck Shuayfet, just south of Beirut's international airport, the coastal city of Tyre in southern Lebanon, as well as Nabatiye and surrounding areas, killing at least 14 people, among them five women and children and a Lebanese army soldier. Israel intensified attacks after Hezbollah increased the intensity of their strikes on Israeli troops in southern Lebanon and in northern Israel, notably using fiber optic drones. The widespread attacks over the past few days has been the most intense in Lebanon since a nominal ceasefire went into effect on April 17. Washington talks will be crucial. However, with the ongoing attacks, there's a lot of concern that any sort of long-term agreement would simply be a ceasefire in name only.
4: The AP's Karim Shahayeb reporting from Beirut, and I'm Ben Thomas.
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15: 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Just look how she struts.
14: It's like she owns